0: Victory 91.5. That is Zoe Worship. It's called Running. Yeah, running hard after him, following him. He said, follow me. Keep up with him. Yes, keep watching him. Keep looking what direction he's going. Listening for his voice, he'll tell you which direction to go. And the Holy Spirit will be right there with you. If you're born again and he lives inside of you, the Holy Spirit will lead and guide you into all truth and keep you running right behind Jesus. That's what it's all about, following him all the way through this life and to the life to come, everlasting life. Amen? That's exciting. That's exciting. Well, I'm Tim Watkins. I am so glad to be with you. I'm excited right now because it is just after 8. And every Monday through Friday, that means that we head over to Wits End for tonight's Adventure in Odyssey.
1: WWEV coming Atlanta.
2: I prayed to the Lord, and he answered me. He freed me from all my fears. Psalm 34, verse 4.
3: Your Victory 91.5.
4: Okay, Eugene, before we go out to Mr. Riley's, I need to videotape you. Ready?
5: Yes, I am, Sam.
4: The videotape is rolling.
5: Oh, right. Eugene Meltzner here with, I'm sorry, Sam. What did you want me to say?
4: I want you to tell my future viewing audience what's going on here.
5: Oh, I see. Eugene Meltzner here reporting for Sam Johnson's video documentary, Greetings and Salutations. Is that what you want?
4: Yeah, go ahead.
5: Oh, good. I'm standing here in the little theater at Wits End, once a location of thespian activities.
4: Stick to little words, please.
5: Of course. Once a location of children's plays and skits, but now Operation Central for candidate Tom Riley's bid for the esteemed position of mayor in our fair town. Ooh, it's a throbbing heartbeat of...
4: Just the facts, please.
5: Oh, right. Tonight, Tom Riley will meet his opponent, Bart Rathbone, face-to-face in what may be the great debate of the century.
4: Century?
5: Decade. Well, year, then.
4: Okay.
5: Locally. But the debate has been overshadowed by allegations from Philip Glassman on assignment for the governor of our beloved state.
4: Oh, and don't forget the agents.
5: Oh, of course. And agents for the Environmental Detection Agency who claim that there are toxic chemicals on Tom Riley's farm. They closed the farm with a statewide recall of Riley's apples. Needless to say, Tom's livelihood, as well as his campaign, could be destroyed. Well, will that summary suffice?
4: Yeah, thanks. That was really... dramatic.
5: Well, thank you. Would you like me to follow it with something?
4: Like what?
5: A dramatic musical theme, perhaps?

0: Hi, this is Chris. We're just about to have a time of wonder, adventure, and excitement. Would you like to join us? Then get ready, because you never know what'll happen when you have an adventure in Odyssey.
1: Gene, are you all right?
2: You look just like my Aunt Agatha. That's it. That's it. Makeup's coming off.
3: Sit still, Tom.
2: Slap on some more of that dark stuff, Connie.
0: Oh, okay.

0: a mysterious phone call, and a new nemesis? 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Kids ages 8 to 12 will sharpen their detective skills and learn important lessons as they read along, inspect clues, examine the evidence, and try to guess who done it.
1: We're going to have a blast.
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2: That's all right, Mr. Watkins. I understand how you feel. No sense you buying apples you can't sell. No, it's not your fault, but I'm telling you, the whole thing is a scam. I gotta go, Mr. Watkins. You have my number here and at campaign headquarters if you have any questions. Oh, thanks. Bye. I'm coming.
3: Hi, Riley.
2: What do you want, Glossman?
3: Oh, I thought I'd stop by to see how things are going.
2: How do you think they're going? You closed down my...

0: farm and all my customers are returning their apples.
1: I feel awful about it.
0: Uh-huh. But not awful enough to take back your statements.
1: I can't cheat on the test results. You've seen the statistics, the reports. The Edgebiter chemical spill has done some long-term damage.
0: I've seen them. And I'm going to come up with some test results of my own.
1: Oh, what's the point? My agents are experts.
0: Your agents, that's what I mean. They're your agents. So I'm going to get an independent expert to look the place over. Then we'll see what's what.
1: But you...
0: And I can do it, too. It's my right. Obviously, I'm going to have to prove myself innocent since you already found me guilty.
1: Okay, Riley. Go ahead. Give me a clue. Who's your hotshot expert that's going to save your land?
2: Greetings and salutations.
0: Hi, Eugene. Hi, Sam.
3: Hi. Are you guys having some kind of power meeting? Wait, let me get this on videotape.
1: You mean these two are your experts?
3: Well, I'm not the expert. Eugene is. I'm just the cameraman. Wait till I get the lens cap off.
1: I don't believe it.
2: Do you have a place for me to set up my microscope?
1: O'Reilly, I can't think of anyone better than Eugene to try and save your farm.
2: Well, thank you.
0: Oh, you can smirk now, Glossman, but I'm not giving up without a fight.
1: Go ahead, Riley. That's probably another one of your customers calling to cancel apple orders. But you just keep on fighting, okay? You just keep on fighting.
4: And the countdown is on for the big debate tonight between mayoral candidates Bart Rathbone and Tom Riley. We spoke to candidate Rathbone this afternoon about what he expects to happen.
5: Yeah, well, I'm not expecting a lot of surprises tonight. Riley's got plenty of explaining to do about those rotten apples he's been selling.
6: Some claim that you orchestrated the announcement about Riley's farm to help your chances in the debate.
5: I didn't orchestrate nothing. I mean, maybe if I'd had time to think about it, but no. I don't have anything to do with Glossman and those agent guys. I am going to win this election fair and square, or whatever it takes.
4: Riley was unavailable for comment. However, Bernard Walton, his campaign manager, offered this statement.
7: Well, when all is said and done, the voters will know the whole truth and nothing but the truth. Because you can fool some of the people some of the time, but you can't fool all the people all the time, and I'm not kidding.
6: Are the rumors true that you brought in your own independent help to do tests on Riley's land?
7: Well, that's right. He's someone with a lot of credibility around town as both a person and a scientist. Once we hear from him, I'm sure we'll get this campaign back on a sure footing.
3: Eugene, are you all right?
2: Seem to have lost my footing. Lost on the rock.
3: Do you need help?
2: Oh, no, stay back. You don't want to get your camera wet. I'm in perfect health.
3: Okay.
2: But I would be most grateful if you'd rewind the videotape and erase the part where I slipped. It is most humiliating.
3: You know I can't do that, Eugene. That'd be cheating.
2: Very well, if you insist.
3: So, where are we?
2: Well, my estimations would place us upstream at a northeasterly trajectory from Tom Riley's farm. The Edgebiter Company used to be headquartered there at the top of the hill. You could still see the pipeline and erosion where the undiluted pesticides were leaked into the stream. But thus far, my tests have shown no sign of chemical contamination.
3: Well, what do we do now?
2: We work our way down the stream toward Riley's farm, testing incrementally along the way. But we'll need to hurry.
3: Hurry? How come?
2: Because the debate is only a short time away, and Mr. Riley needs our help.
3: You think Mr. Riley will lose the election because of this?
2: I'm afraid he'll lose more than the election, Sam.
0: Oh, Connie, do we really have to do this?
3: Yes, you can't go on television without it.
0: But it's makeup. I've never worn makeup in my life.
3: You want to look good, don't you?
0: Well, I want to look good, yeah, but not like somebody's Aunt Agatha.
3: You have an Aunt Agatha who looks like this?
0: Everybody does.
3: Oh, I'm sorry. I'll just blend in more of the flesh tones.
0: Connie.
3: Don't argue, Tom. You need it or the camera lights will make you look pale and pasty.
8: Well, how's our champ coming along?
0: Champ? For which girl's team?
8: Oh, it's not that bad, Tom. Oh, my. You look just like my Aunt Agatha.
0: That's it. Makeup's coming off.
3: Sit still, Tom. Bernard.
8: Now, it's all right, Tom. Slap on some more of that dark stuff, Connie.
3: Oh, okay.
8: Tom, I think we should use some of this time to go over a few of the topics they're going to be asking you about.
0: Okie doke.
8: Now, let's talk about your farm.
0: I'm tired of talking about that.
8: But you have to, Tom. They'll ask. People want to hear you say it straight.
0: I have been saying it straight. There is nothing wrong with my farm. Where's Eugene? Any sign of his test results yet?
8: No, nothing yet.
0: Maybe some.

0: Someone ought to go out and check on him.
1: I will, as soon as I do your eyes.
0: Oh, no. Oh, no. You are not putting one of those little brush thingies near my eyes.
1: Look up.
0: Get away.
2: Now, hold on. Wait a minute.
0: Get back.
2: Wait a minute.
0: No.
2: Come in.
0: Hiya, guys.
2: What do you want, Bart?
0: We're supposed to start in a minute, and I just thought I'd peek in and, you know, say something clever.
2: Like what, Bart?
0: I don't know. I couldn't think of anything. So how about, may the best man win?
2: Thanks, Bart.
0: Thank you, Bart. Of course, that means you may as well call it quits now, if you catch my drift.
2: Get out, Bart.
0: Yeah, see you in the ring. Hey, Riley. You know, in that light, you look just like my...
1: Aunt Agatha. Maybe I should start over.
3: Excuse me. Pardon me. Excuse me.
0: Hey, be quiet there, you guys.
3: Thanks, Bart. My name is Jack Allen, and by a sudden lapse of reason, I was the one both candidates agreed should moderate tonight's debate. Welcome. Since you're here to listen to them and not me, I won't waste any time. Let me formally introduce the man you just met, owner of Rathbone's Electric Palace.
0: Where our motto is, if we don't have it, you don't need it.
3: And the first to announce his candidacy in the mayoral race, Bart Rathbone.
0: All right, yeah, let me add.
3: Our next candidate has been a member of the city council for the past 12 years and owns his own farm and orchard.
0: Used to, you mean?
3: Please, Mr. Rathbone.
0: What did I do?
3: Ladies and gentlemen, Tom Riley.
4: Well, thank you very much.
3: Gentlemen, you know the rules for this debate. Questions have been gathered by the Odyssey Times from citizens all over Odyssey. By another lapse of reason, local radio celebrity Brian Dern has been selected to read the questions to the candidates.
5: Yeah, no tampering here.
3: Answers to the questions will be strictly timed to 2 minutes apiece. Please ask the first question, Mr. Dern.
5: Yeah, right. Okay, Mr. Rathbone. This particular voter wants to know what you think of government-assisted programs for special interest groups.
0: Are you kidding? I love them. The more the better, I say. What are we paying our government to do if they aren't going to look out for our special interests? Like baseball cards. I have a real special interest in baseball cards, and I think this city's gone too long without stuff to help me find them. Next question.
3: If you're finished, it's Mr. Riley's turn, Mr. Rathbone.
0: Well, what are you? He wants to add something?
3: Yes, if you're finished. Remember, you have up to 2 minutes.
0: I don't need 2 minutes to answer a question like that. But hey, if it's free air time, let me tell you about a special sale we're having on our color television sets.
1: It's getting dark. Are we almost at Tom's farm yet?
6: Almost. This is very peculiar, Sam. So far, I haven't found any traces of unusual or toxic chemicals in the stream or on the land. This doesn't align itself to the environmental agent's tests at all.
1: Do you think they were lying?
6: I'm not inclined to believe someone is lying unless proven otherwise. What would they have to gain anyway?
1: Oh, I thought everyone said that Mr. Glassman has it in for Mr. Riley for some reason.
6: Well, that's what some think, but no one knows for sure. Admittedly, Mr. Glassman seemed to get a lot of pleasure over the idea of building a freeway through here, but I don't believe... What's that noise?
1: What noise?
6: I think I hear someone up ahead. It would be to our advantage to be as quiet as possible.
1: Why? Do you think we should spy on them?
6: Not spy, Sam. Merely investigate until we can determine who or what we've encountered.
1: It's the two agents from the Environmental Detection Agency.
6: They have a most peculiar setup for environmental testing. It actually appears as if they're pouring something into the stream rather than taking it out.
1: Hey, this is great. Just like 60 minutes or something. I'm going to videotape them.
6: Quiet, please. I'd like to hear what they're saying.
7: After that first day when we showed him the phony equipment, it's like he never came around again. He never even asked how we were doing the test. Talk about fool.
8: Go figure. We dump all kinds of chemicals into his stream, then test the stream to create a report that says his farm is polluted.
6: Are you kidding this, Sam? Please.
1: You better believe it.
7: I'm talking about.
1: Oh, no. My battery light just came on. I'm running out of juice.

0: Let it run as long as possible.
1: You don't expect people to think in a town like this. I mean, you know, too much clean air.
2: Hi, guys! What are you doing out here? I've been looking all over for you.
3: What is that?
0: Get down!
2: What?
1: We're agents with the state government. Come out with your hands up.
2: Uh-oh.
4: We don't have any guns, Kurt.
1: Quiet. They don't know that. Come on.
2: What are we gonna do?
0: I'm not entirely sure.
1: Who are you people? What are you doing here?
2: Well, I'm here to get Eugene and Sam.
5: Eugene and Sam, huh? You must be the two experts that Riley brought in.
2: He's the expert. I'm just the cameraman.
1: Cameraman?
5: He has a video camera, Bert.
1: Hey, how long have you been back here?
2: I just got here. Look, we're late for the debate.
6: Yes, we should be strolling along now.
5: Only after you give us the tape and that video camera.
6: Tape?
2: In the video camera?
1: Yes, the video camera. Hand it over.
6: On one condition.
5: Yeah, like what?
6: Like, you catch us first. Run, Sam, run!
1: You get him, Frank?
5: Stop, in the name of the environment!
2: Why am I always the last one to know what's going on around here? Wait for me!
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10: It's my opinion that we should look to our government to reinforce and encourage individual effort and achievement, not replace it.
11: That's just typical, Riley. You want to ruin everybody's fun.
12: Mr. Riley has another 90 seconds before your response, Mr. Rathbone.
11: Big deal. I want to respond now or I'll forget what he said.
12: Continue, Tom.
10: All I'm saying is that I believe in our rights as Americans, but our responsibility, too. And the consequences of what we do. And we can't keep looking to our government to bail us out.
11: Yeah, I believe in all that junk, too.
12: Bart.
11: We should get the government off of the people's backs. In fact, I am going to create a government program to do just that.
12: Bart.
11: I believe in everybody's rights everywhere, because everything is beautiful in its own way.
12: Bart.
11: I would like to teach the whole world to sing in perfect harmony. We are the world. We are the children.
12: Bart.
11: Don't stop thinking about tomorrow, because it'll soon be here.
12: Bart, we can't continue this debate unless you follow the rules.
11: Rules, smooth. This is a free country. Anybody should be able to do what they want. That's the difference between me and Riley. I'm into freedom. And he's a, what do you call it, an intolerant hate monger. What? Did I stutter?
12: Gentlemen, please.
13: Ah, let him go. This is getting good.
11: Unlike you, Riley, I believe in toleration. And as mayor, I won't put up with anybody who isn't tolerant.
10: You won't tolerate intolerance.
11: Right.
10: So you're intolerant of people who tolerate intolerance.
11: Yeah. My first act as mayor will be to form a committee to investigate intolerance and stamp it out.
10: But what about things like free speech?
11: What about things like that? People can have free speech
10: as long as they agree with you.
11: Well, yeah. Nobody likes disagreeable people.
10: Well, that doesn't make sense.
11: It doesn't make sense because you don't understand what I'm saying.
10: Oh, brother.
14: Keep going, Sam. The car's right there. We can't let them get that tape.
2: I'm running as fast as I can.
14: Ow! I mean it.
15: We're not kidding either.
14: Hurry, get in, get in.
2: I'm in.
14: Keys. Where are my keys? I can't find them.
2: We're almost here.
14: I can't find the keys.
2: What are we going to do?
14: Lock the doors.
2: Eugene!
14: I'm looking. Where are the keys?
2: I don't know. They're in the ignition. You should never leave your keys in the ignition, Eugene.
14: I'll remember next time.

0: we supposed to do, Eugene?
1: Rush this tape to City Hall.
2: Bart, I'm talking about practical experience and common sense. In trying to stand for everything, it's clear that you stand for nothing.
3: Oh, yeah?
2: Yeah.
3: Then why don't we get down to the brass tacks and talk about your contaminated apples, huh? Huh?
2: My apples are not contaminated.
3: Oh, says you. But the Environmental Detection Agency says they are.
2: But show me the statistics. No one has complained. No one has been sick.
3: They would be if Glossman didn't close your farm.
2: That is not true.
3: You use pesticides on your farm, don't you? Huh? Huh? Huh?
2: Well, yeah, sure I do.
3: There. You're killing this here planet, and you ought to be ashamed of yourself.
2: I am not killing anything. All good farmers use pesticides to some degree.
3: You are an anti-environmentalist.
2: I'm a farmer. My father ran a farm, and so did his father before him. I love the land. I don't worship it, but I do my part to take care of it. Now, tell me what you do, Bart. Tell me about all those disposable products you sell in your shop.
3: People like my disposable products. See? See? He's intolerant. I think I've just sewn up this election. You want to take away people's disposable products and feed them contaminated apples.
2: They are not contaminated.
3: Prove it!
1: We can prove it!
4: Time, please.
3: What's this now? Some kind of stunt, Eugene?
1: Here, sir.
2: What's going on? Is that Sam?
0: Yes, sir. We recorded a tape of the agents confessing that they rigged the test results.
5: Excuse me. Hold on. Philip Glossman here. On behalf of the state government, I demand that you give me that tape.
1: With all due respect, Mr. Glossman, we'd rather make 24 copies and then give you the tape.
3: What is all it is? I'm having a debate here.
4: Ladies and gentlemen, I suggest we take a short break to review this tape.
3: But I didn't get to make my closing remarks.
2: There's a videotape player in the city council chambers.
6: Informed sources at the state capitol say that agents Bert Furter and Frank Ernest have been placed on administrative leave while a full internal investigation of the case is conducted. Philip Glossman denies any knowledge of the affair.
7: I'm incensed by the whole thing. I feel like I've been duped. I'm as much a victim as Tom Riley.
6: As for Tom Riley and his apples, it's business as usual.
2: I said from the start I was innocent. I'm just grateful to Eugene Melsner and Sam Johnson for proving it.
6: Now we return to our election night coverage, where the latest polls show Tom Riley currently at 77%, ahead of Bart Rathbone's 14% of the vote. I've just received information from Bart Rathbone's campaign headquarters at Rathbone's Electric Palace that Bart Rathbone is about to make a speech. So let's go to our camera there.
3: Well, gang, I don't want to milk this thing. We put up a good fight, but sometimes you gotta take your lumps when the chips are down. I just called Tom Riley and told him it's okay with me if he wants to be mayor. Thanks for all your hard work in this campaign. And don't forget to check out our Midnight Madness sale on our car stereos in the back.
6: Now over to Tom Riley's headquarters, where Bernard Walton is introducing Tom Riley.
8: Ladies and gentlemen, the next mayor of Odyssey, Tom Riley.
2: Thank you. Thank you very much. Well, I don't know what to say. This is an honor for me. I guess I just want you to know that as your mayor, I'll do my best for you. Those who worked hard on this campaign, but more importantly, all the good folks of Odyssey. I want to be diligent and wise, and by the grace of God, will be a faithful servant to you. Thanks for all your support. Thank you.
8: And thank you, Mayor Riley.
7: Yes, sir. Yes, sir. I know, sir. A fiasco. That's right. I'm with you 100%. I had no idea that Furter and Ernest would be so careless. My fault. Completely my fault. I'll make it up to you. I promise. Riley as mayor is not the end of the world. We'll fix it. We will. Hello? Hello? Okay, Riley. You go ahead and move into your little mayor's office. But you don't have the slightest idea.

0: of what you've gotten yourself into. You haven't seen the last of us. Not by a long shot.
1: It doesn't sound like Glossman's going to take his defeat lying down. I guess we'll have to wait and see what happens in the days ahead when Tom takes over as mayor. You know, there are a lot of things that happen in our towns and neighborhoods that seem very wrong. Sometimes we feel helpless to do anything about them. But our country was founded on the idea that everybody has the right to have a say in what happens to us. Maybe that means getting involved in your school government or local organizations or making sure to vote in elections. Or like we've seen with Tom, it may mean running for an office. But one thing's for sure, we can't make a difference unless we get involved. That's it for now. Remember, if you ever want to write to us, just send your letter to Adventures in Odyssey, Colorado Springs, Colorado, 80995. Or in Canada, write to Box 9800, Vancouver, BC, V6B4G3. Oh, and don't forget to ask about getting a copy of today's episode, too. It's called Tom for Mayor. That address again is Adventures in Odyssey, Colorado Springs, Colorado, 80995. Adventures in Odyssey is a presentation to focus on the family. Tom for Mayor was written and directed by Paul McCusker. Our production engineer was Bob Luttrell. And our executive producer is Chuck Bolte. And I'm Chris, hoping you'll join us again next time for more Adventures in Odyssey.
2: 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For Adventures in Odyssey, you don't want to miss what all is happening. Always something, and always something to draw you closer to Jesus, too. Yes, it's so good, so good. No matter how old you are, how young you are, just join us again tomorrow evening at 8, right here on Victory 91.5, where we will hear from Focus on the Family at the top of the next hour at 9. So keep it here, because there's so much that God wants to do through you. So much. And tonight on Focus on the Family, it's Staying Connected to God, a 60-day challenge. It's part one, so you don't want to miss part one. That'll be up at 9, like I said, tonight. Cochran and Company are coming up next, and then Meredith Andrews. Much more music all lined up for you.
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went out when death acclaimed its victory. The king of love had given up his life.

Victory 91.5. That is Jeremy Riddle in All Hail King Jesus. We need to be saying those kind of words to him because he is King. He is Lord. He is Savior. King of kings and Lord of lords. The everlasting one, the same yesterday, today, and forever. He is God. So we need to be worshiping him with reverence. It's astounding how much in churches now there's such a lack of reverence for him. Such a lack of reverence for other people worshiping many times. Even from the pastors or from those on the podium, on the platform, whatever they're doing up there. When the Holy Spirit is touching someone, give time for it. Let people come around them and pray for them. Let's pray for one another. Someone needs prayer. We need to know about it. The church.

0: The Bible says that if you have any sick among you, call for the elders of the church and anoint them with oil, and the prayer of faith, yes, the prayer of faith will heal and will deliver. And it actually says, too, that if they have sin in their life, it will be forgiven them. It's more powerful than we realize. Let's do that. Let's be doing that again. It's been a long time since I've seen that really happen in most churches. Let's bring it back. Let's bring back reverent worship of our Lord and Savior. Amen? There's time for joy. There's time for gladness, for clapping our hands, for shouting unto the Lord, for dancing before Him. There's time for those, but then there's also time for silence and time for being broken and crying before Him and crying out to Him. He's Lord. He's Savior. Make Him Lord of your life if you haven't already done it.
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0: Victory 91.5. That is Elevation Worship with Tiffany Hudson, and Jesus be the name. Amen. Amen, amen, amen. Yes, let him be the name for you, because he is the name above all other names, the only name whereby we must be saved, the only name that gives us access to the Father in the throne room. So we come before him and we pray in his name, in the name of Jesus. The final revealed name of God is Jesus. You understand that? In him, the fullness of the Godhead dwells, and in him, we are complete. Scripture is clear about it. Jesus, be the name for you. I pray it. Amen. Amen. We're going to talk more about that and worship more with music coming up in about 30 minutes right now. I'm Tim with you till midnight. But right now, it's time for Focus on the Family. And listen up. It's part one of Staying Connected to God, a 60-day challenge.
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4: If you fall, if you do wrong, you know, just like in the Lord's Prayer, you know, he said, forgive us our sins as we forgive others. He already has paid for that sin 2,000 years ago, which means he already knows the ones you haven't even done yet. Mm-hmm. And he paid for those too.
5: That's Pastor John Burke, and he's with us today on

0: Focus on the Family with Jim Daly. Thanks for joining us. I'm John Fuller.
1: John, these can be tough questions, but do you know someone who's 100% in tune with God?
0: Now, this is a tough question. I'd have to say I've known people who are really close to

0: chew at us to where, did we really get an A plus in how we reflect God's character? Maybe not always, but the good news is he makes a way for us to repent, to try again and do over those things that we don't do so well the first time. Today, we're going to give you a clear picture of what it looks like to do life with God, to challenge yourself, actually, to deepen that relationship with the Lord so that more often than not, you're responding exactly the way you should.
1: I like the way you put that. And John Burke is the right man to help us unpack this. He's the pastor and founder of Gateway Church in Austin, Texas. He's married to Kathy. They have an adult son and an adult daughter. And he's the author of a number of books. One that we're going to be talking about today is called Soul Revolution, How Imperfect People Become All God Intended.
0: John, welcome back to Focus.
2: Oh, thanks for having me back, Jim.
0: It's so good to have you. In from Austin.
2: In from Austin.
0: Hey, listen, obviously, you're a pastor, but there was a time, maybe even when you were a pastor, which is probably the core of my question, but there was that time when you really struggled with God over trusting him. I think that's every believer's challenge. I mean, Lord, seriously?
2: There was a time?
0: Yeah. If, then, those kind of questions. If you're so good, then why is this happening to me?
2: Yeah.
0: And yeah, I love that refreshing idea that even pastors have that challenge sometimes too, even though they know the word really well. So what was the battle for you in trusting God?
2: Well, there hasn't been one.
0: Appreciate that.
2: No, I really do think, you know, God is trying to peel us like an onion down to the core of who we are and who he is.
0: Why is that? What is his goal in that?
2: Well, I think it gets to what he really wants. But I think part of getting to that, he doesn't force us, he leads us gently. Sometimes not so gently. And so my first disappointment, you know, I was not necessarily, I wasn't a believer. I was an engineer before I became a pastor. But my dad died of cancer. And I remember standing at his gravesite and looking at, you know, these two dates separated by a dash. And I was just looking at them and I was thinking about how life gets summed up in two dates and a dash. You know, when we're born, when we die, and yet there's this dash in between.
0: Yeah.
2: And what's the dash for, right? Yeah. What are we going to make of the dash? What's it really about? And as I was standing there just thinking about that, you know, my dad had kind of defined success the way everybody defines success in our culture. You know, you make a lot of money, you have a great family, you know, take great vacations, and, you know, you're independent, financially well off, and all that. And yet on his deathbed, he had said something to me. He said, John, I'd give it all back if I could just have my health and my family.
0: Wow.
2: And that marked me.
0: Yeah.
2: And I stood there thinking about that, and it actually led me on a journey coming to faith in Jesus, and at the same time asking the question, what is success? You know, and because the truth is, I had these deep longings. We all do. We all have deep longings. We have dreams and hopes and aspirations. And I had many of the same. You know, I had a plan. I was going to, you know, get my engineering degree, which I did. I'm going to get an MBA. I'm going to start my own company. I'm going to have a beautiful, wonderful wife who loves me, and I love her, and 2.3 kids and vacations and blah, blah, blah, right? We all have those. And yet, it kind of rocked me too, thinking back, but it can all be taken away in an instant. So what is it? What is it all about?
0: Yeah, I mean, that's really good. Let me pull you back a bit, because in the book you also mentioned an experience with your dad about building a train, I think when you were a boy. And that had a good analogy for you. You learned something out of that. I don't know why you took so long to come to Christ, John, but I mean, what was that analogy with the train set and building it?
2: Yeah, when I was, you know, I don't know, maybe 8, 10, my dad got one of those HO train sets. You remember those, that, you know, electric trains? But we decided to build a Colorado-like landscape, Pikes Peak, you know.
0: Beautiful.
2: We did. And, you know, so we paper mache'd, we sculpted it, we laid out the track. It went through mountains and tunnels, and there were, you know, towns and all this. And it was amazing. It took us, you know, I don't know, 5 months probably to build it.
0: Yeah.
2: And it was awesome. And when it was done, we high-fived and, you know, we turned it on and it went around, and it was just, it was amazing.

0: But after about a month of watching the train go around and around, it started to lose its interest. And what I realized looking back is that it wasn't just the train moving and going around that was so wonderful about that. It was me and my dad doing it together.
1: Uh-huh. Sure.
0: It was us making it together. The point for us is that there are a lot of dreams we have. There are a lot of hopes. There are a lot of ambitions. They're not bad. They're not necessarily bad. In fact, many of them are good. But many of them are like a finger pointing somewhere. And I believe where it's pointing is relationship. Without the relationship, first with God, and then with others, all those other things, they lose their meaning. They're just a train going around and around.
1: Yeah.
0: Just a dash between, you know, two dates.
1: You know, it's interesting because I think of people who tell the story of having that desire to make a lot of money and become a millionaire by the time they're 25, 30. And then you talk to some people that have actually done it, and they speak about how empty it was. You know, they thought it was going to be something grand, something incredibly rewarding and filling.
0: Right.
1: And then they get there and they're going, it really didn't have the impact I thought it would.
0: Right. So that's one of the things I talk about in Soul Revolution. We all have deep longings. They're good. I think they're from God. But sometimes we have shallow strategies.
1: Huh.
0: In other words, we don't really understand how are these deepest longings going to be met. But what if you have all those, but you still don't have contentment?
1: Right.
0: What if you still struggle with anxiety and worry all the time? And I know multimillionaires who still worry all the time.
1: Right.
0: They've told me. So is there something deeper still? You know, or maybe you want security. You want to know you're going to be safe and secure. Okay. And maybe you build a fortress to make sure whatever happened in the past doesn't happen again, because that's often where it comes from. But what if you can't trust people and don't have intimate relationship? What if you don't really feel loved? Is that security enough? So our deepest longings, when we start to drill down, they're spiritual.
1: Right.
0: They're what God promises by his Spirit. Love, joy, peace, patience, kindness, goodness, gentleness, faithfulness, self-control, those kinds of things. And our deepest longings only get met when we understand what God's deepest longing is too. And God's want, God's dream is for intimate relationship with you,
1: with me. Yeah, let me get into that a little bit, because in the book you talk about God's longings. I don't know that I've ever thought of that, other than God loves us, and God built us for a relationship with him. But I didn't carry it to the next conclusion, which is, why did he do that?
0: Yeah.
1: And that's your point.
0: Well, and if you think about it, you know, if his main desire was to get people to do right and quit doing wrong, if he's God, couldn't he make us? Couldn't he force us to stop doing wrong and do right?
1: Right.
0: He could. So why doesn't he? Well, because there must be something deeper he wants. He allows free will even against his will. Why? Well, because you can't have love without free will. You can't.
1: Exactly right.
0: I mean, let's say you fall in love with some person, right?
1: Mm-hmm.
0: And you want them to love you back. You could shower them with gifts, right? With good things. But they might love the gifts, but not so much you still, right? So you can't actually buy real love. You could try to force them. I guess you could put a gun to their head and say, marry me or love me. And they might, out of fear, parrot it. But we would all know that's not love. Love must be free. That's true for God as well. And so that explains a lot of why God allows the things he allows in this world and even uses our disappointments to show us what it is deep down we really are longing for as well.
1: No, that is so good. You know, it's interesting, though, because we typically in the church will lean toward living a life that's more perfect, that is, you know, sinless, because it's pretty obvious in Scripture that's the goal. But the irony of ironies is the Lord is saying everything that you've just said, that, you know, you're going to learn more about me through those valleys that you go through, sinful valleys, right?
0: Well,
1: and we don't understand that, I think, as well as we should. That God, we tend to think of God as like a grandfather who's shocked at our behavior, that would have never thought that you could do that.
0: Yeah.
1: But he knows.

0: knows everything. He knows how we behave as human beings, sinful human beings. Nothing is going to shock him. And the other incredibly freeing truth is that the life God wants with us is so simple. It's so simple. It really is. And we don't have to work real hard. We don't have to try real hard. You know, when my dad said that on his deathbed,
1: yeah,
0: the reason it struck me is because what someone says as their last words is what, you know,
1: it's poignant.
0: That's the salient point of life to them, right? Well, you know, Jesus did the same thing. He told us what matters most, and it's one thing. There's only one thing you have to do as a Christian. Well, listen up.
1: Yeah,
0: leaning in. But think about it. When Mary and Martha were preparing dinner for Jesus and the disciples, remember?
1: Mm-hmm.
0: You know, and Martha's busy, and she's frustrated with Mary sitting there listening to Jesus. And Jesus says to her, Martha, you're working so hard. You're so stressed out. There's only one thing necessary. And Mary's chosen it. Okay, so just pause. Like one, only one thing is necessary? Well, we better figure out what that one thing is
1: right.
0: and focus on that. And that is the same thing Jesus was saying his last night on earth. So John chapters 13 through 17 is actually what I base Soul Revolution, the book, on, because Jesus said to us what was most important, and it's the same one thing. So the one thing he said to Mary and Martha was listening.
1: Mm-hmm.
0: Listening to the Lord is what's most important. But he said it in a different way as last night on earth. So he knows he's going to leave. He's trying to get it across to them. John chapter 15, he says, look, I am the vine, you are the branches. And I believe they're actually going from the upper room down to the Garden of Gethsemane. They were going through the vineyard. He picks up a branch and he goes, let me just stick it in your head, guys. It's this simple. A branch doesn't have to work hard to produce fruit. All it has to do is stay connected to the trunk, the vine. And fruit happens naturally.
1: Mm.
0: I'm the vine, you're the branches. Stay connected to me and you will bear much fruit. Apart from me, you can do
1: nothing.
0: Some good things. No. You can build big businesses. You can have great families. You can do this and that. But nothing that he intended. Nothing that gets at the deepest longings. Apart from me, you can do nothing. So this would be the one thing. That's the whole point that I'm trying to get across in Soul Revolution.
1: Mm.
0: That actually, all we have to do is learn to stay connected moment by moment to God's Spirit, and the rest of the things take care of themselves.
1: Right.
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1: John, that's the core of the book, this idea of the 60-60 experiment. So describe what that is and let's talk about it.
0: Well, let me tell you how I came to it,
1: okay.
0: Because just like anything else, many times it only comes through disappointment. Trying to get my deep longings met with a shallow strategy and God using that to show me how do I get what I really want with connection to Him. So when we planted Gateway Church, nothing went as planned.
1: And here's a disclaimer. Normally with the Lord, it doesn't work out the way you think it should. It's rare.
0: Yeah, and we all know that, but when it actually hits, our response is different, right?
1: Right.
0: You know, so we were supposed to launch in the General Cinema movie theater. We had, you know, built this core group, raised money. We sent out invitations and mailers and 2 weeks before, General Cinema Los Angeles calls me and says, you can't do church in our movie theater. It's bad for business. So I go back to the guy in Austin who signed the contract and, you know, well, he wasn't supposed to sign the contract, apparently. I'm talking to lawyer friends. I'm trying to figure out what to do. We're going to have a bunch of people show up in 2 weeks and no one, we can't meet. And nothing worked. And finally, in desperation, finally, we call prayer meeting of our core group.
1: Mm-hmm.
0: And on my way out the door to this prayer meeting, the phone rings. This is back when phones rang, you know, and you had to go back and get them.
1: Right, yeah. You didn't put them in your pocket.
0: On my cell phone. And it was a pastor friend in Cincinnati who had this

0: prompting to get someone he had led to the Lord connected to our church who was moving to Austin. And I told him, well, I don't know, we're going to have church. And I told him why. And he said, well, I think there's someone in my church who might know someone in the movie industry. Want me to talk to him? And I said, sure. I didn't think about it.
1: Right.
0: We go and we pray. The next week, I was like one desperate attempt. I go back to the movie house in Austin. And when I walked in, the guy goes, well, you guys have good connections. I'm like, what do you mean? He goes, you haven't heard? He said, the president of General Cinema in New York called the Los Angeles office and said, work it out with the church in Austin.
2: Oh.
0: So you're good to go.
1: That was a good friend.
0: Well, it was God's prompting of my friend to call me, and he knew someone who knew the president. Now, I thought everything was going to go great. 6 months later, because, hey, God worked it out,
2: yeah,
0: right?
2: Yeah.
0: But then 6 months later, we get kicked out. And then we had to move to six different locations during 2 years. Every time we moved, we lost people. We're reaching. Yeah. It was so frustrating. I'm like, Lord, what am I doing wrong? And I got to the end of myself in disappointment and frustration. And frustration with God.
1: Yeah.
0: Because he's not doing his will the way he's supposed to.
1: And look what I'm trying to do for you.
0: Look what I'm doing for you. Look at all I've given for you. And in that, he started whispering something into my mind over and over when I would start complaining for about a year. But it was the same thing every time. Am I enough?
1: Hmm. Hmm.
0: Am I enough? And at first I was mad. I was like, what? I left my engineering career to follow you into ministry. I left that ministry to come plant a church to help reach people. What do you mean, am I enough? Haven't I showed? And then I realized, oh, I guess not. Because the truth is, if God, you know, loving God, loving my family, loving the people who are coming, and even with the difficulties that come, is not enough. God has to do things my way, or I get mad and angry and frustrated with him. And so what I realized in this, and this is getting to the core of this whole 60-60 experiment in Soul Revolution, is Jesus' prayer, what he taught us to pray is, your kingdom come, God, your will be done on earth as it is in heaven. Because God's will mostly is not done on earth. Because we spend most of our time trying to get my will be done. And sure, that includes Christians and even pastors. And so I spent a whole year just practicing waking up every morning, surrendering my will, and trying to only do God's will during that day as best I understood it.
1: Right.
0: And it was amazing.
1: Well, and that's the challenge you put in the book. So let's talk about 60-60. What are you challenging your readers to do?
0: Yeah. So it came from that year of this experiment I did personally, and the joy I started to feel, the peace I started to feel, a deeper love for my children. I mean, these things that I really wanted, it was amazing. And I'm mowing the yard one day, and I'm talking to the Lord about it, and I'm just saying, I wish the people in my church could understand how great this life is with you. And I had the thought, do an experiment. For 60 days, you know, it takes time to change a habit.
1: Right.
0: 60 days, every 60 minutes, set your watch beeper to go off, set an alarm to go off, or something to remind you, abide in me, remain in my love, as Jesus said in John 15, you know, and you will bear much fruit. Apart from me, you can do nothing. So just get them to try it for 60 days and see what happens. And we did the, thousands of people have done this experiment, and it's life-changing.
1: That's amazing.
0: It's life-changing.
1: Yeah.
0: But it's what Jesus said over and over, right? Paul said it in Galatians chapter 5:16, walk by the Spirit, and you won't carry out the desires of the flesh. You don't have to try to stop sinning or try to break that habit or this habit or that addiction. Just walk by the Spirit, and you won't do that. Instead, the fruit of the Spirit, love, joy, peace, patience, kind, all that will start to grow.
1: Yeah.
0: Only one thing is necessary, Martha.
1: Listen.
0: It's the one thing. So we have to learn to stay connected. So that's the experiment. And here's the whole idea. We're all in the habit. I mean, just think about it. When you wake up on the typical day, how much time do you spend making your plans and thinking about how to get them done verse

0: verses, Lord, what are you doing and what do you want me to do in each thought, in each moment, in each decision with my coworkers, with my children? And do we realize how much God loves us and is always with us and actually wants to guide us? That's what Jesus said in John 16. I'm going to send my Spirit. He will always be with you, and He will lead you into truth. Yeah. He'll lead you in the way of truth.
1: You know, John, in that regard, some people that might read the Scripture says, you know, pray unceasingly. And you go, seriously, how do you even do that? How do you, you know, you got to go to do your banking, you got to work. How do you pray unceasingly, like you're constantly in a state of prayer? It has that feel to it, like, man, it sounds impossible to do every hour, every 60 minutes. But yeah, people, really, John? I mean, really?
0: And that's what I like to say is, that's not what we're doing. We're not trying to beat the Muslims in, instead of five times of prayer a day, we're going to do 12.
1: Right.
0: That's not it. It is learning to do life with this God who wants to do life with us, who truly loves us more than we can possibly imagine. And God is so good. I mean, this is the thing, is we've got to realize how much He loves us. In fact, one little experiment I've asked people to do sometimes is to realize that all love we experience is borrowed love. You know, this hit me one time when my children were little. And you know, when your children are little, they're so cute, they're so wonderful, but they're cuter when they're sleeping.
1: Not always, those little cutie pies.
0: Well, and you know, they're just there in the little angelic face sleeping. And one night, I was just watching my daughter sleep and just praying over her. And I just had this overwhelming sense of love for her, you know, just overwhelming. And in that moment, I heard the whisper of God say, I love you more. And it shocked me.
1: Right.
0: I mean, it wasn't audible. It was just a thought.
1: It came out of left field. I know the feeling.
0: But then as I started to ponder it, you know, the Bible tells us God is love. There is no love apart from Him, which means that all the love I've ever felt or given is just borrowed love. And He loves me more. And He loves you more. Whoever you are, whatever you've done, it doesn't matter. He loves you more than you love your children, your spouse, more than you've experienced love from your grandparents, your parents. It's all borrowed love.
1: Man, it's so good.
0: And the point of that is, unless we realize who God is, and that because of what He's done for us in Christ, He did that so we will walk with Him. He didn't do that just to get us into heaven one day. And believe me, I wrote about heaven. I know about that, right? That's not why. He wants us to do life with Him in this loving relationship. That's what Jesus was trying to get across in John 15.
1: Yeah.
0: As the Father has loved me, so have I loved you. Right?
1: Yeah.
0: And no greater love than to lay down His life. And abide, He said, in that love. And you will abide in My love when you obey Me, when you obey My commands, when you do what I say.
1: When you listen.
0: Listen. Yeah, and respond.
1: Exactly. Mm-hmm.
0: So that's the 60-60 experiment.
1: Yeah.
0: So what I say is, it's not stopping every 60 minutes to pray. It's not that. If you do that, it's good. It's just totally missing it. What it actually is it's trying to reorient ourselves from a habit of ignoring God most of the day to realizing that God is with us all through the day and loves us and actually wants to guide and help us.
1: Yeah.
0: And I think what helps people is realizing it's not changing your life, it's reorienting your life. So in other words, you don't have to change necessarily anything you're doing, but do it with the Lord. Think about it this way. You're already going through life talking to yourself anyway. Okay, what am I going to do now? Oh, why did that person do that? Oh, wait, no. You've got this constant conversation in your head between you and yourself. Just let God in.
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1: You know, the grace aspect John talked about is so important. 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
3: 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Can't remember all of that. Just remember today's date, June the 9th, 2026. Well, I'm Tim Watkins, and coming up at 10, we have a time of corporate prayer. Hope you can join me for that. I got Brandon Lake standing by, and then Jesse Harris. Good music going to draw you closer to Jesus.
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One thing I ask of the Lord, this is what I seek, that I may dwell in the house of the Lord all the days of my life, to gaze upon the beauty of the Lord and to seek him in his temple. 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

great version of that song from Tasha Cobbs Leonard in Dove's Eyes. I don't want to talk about him like he's not in the room. I want to look right straight at him. I want to speak straight to him. Yes, I want to know him. How many times in church have we heard people speaking of him as in third person? Not speaking to him or not talking about him really, but like he's just like who knows where. Then what happens really is nothing really happens. Because if you're not welcoming the Lord and his presence into your worship services, then he's not going to push himself on you. He responds to faith. I remember being at a church one time leading worship. And I said, well, I could feel the presence in the room. I could feel the presence of the Lord in the room as we were worshiping. People were really worshiping. Other people said later they'd not seen people worship like that in a long time. Just outwardly, openly. And then I made the statement. I said, you know,

0: Everyone this Sunday, as I was there, everyone is not experiencing the presence of the Lord as we are right now, because he only comes where he's welcome. And if you're welcoming him like we are right now, then he will manifest himself to us. His presence will be manifested to us. Yes. So I finished and I sat down, and lo and behold, the pastor got up and he said, "Well, Tim, that's not really how it is." I said, "God is everywhere." And I said, "Well, he is in one respect, but he doesn't manifest himself to everyone, only to them who are seeking him. So I don't want to talk about him like he's not in the room. Yes. I want to speak right to him. I want to look him face to face, so to speak, as we look through this glass or darkly, but one day we'll see him face to face. Those dove eyes will see. We'll see it. The eyes of compassion and mercy. Yes. May we have them in ourselves too. And may we serve him with gladness and serve him with the love that he gives us that we can give to other people. Amen. Amen.
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In the valley, on the mountain, wherever I am, give me your faith that can see through the thick and the thin. I don't wanna complicate this. I can see you through a lens that is perfectly clear. All my worries wiped away, they

Victory 91.5, that is Dustin Starkson, Like a Child. That's what we have to do. We have to become as little children to enter the kingdom of heaven. Yes. I knew a very precious man who was a children's minister. Many of you may remember him if I was to speak of him, but I knew him and how he just ministered to those young, very young children. But he had a saying. He said that the door to heaven is only 3 feet tall. Meaning that if you were to come into it, you have to humble yourself and bend over and bend and bow to the Lord to get in through the door. Children just walk through. We have to become as a little child. We have to be accepting what the Lord says, believing Him, trusting Him. We lose some of that as we get older, don't we? Start being cynical. But don't be cynical toward God at all. We need to be cautious, yes, in this world.

world, and now we need to make sure that a person proves themselves to be trustworthy now, rather than you accept they're trustworthy until they prove themselves not to be trustworthy. No, it's the other way around now.

0: life. Trust him in the power of his might to be inside of you. Let's go before the throne of grace in prayer right now. Heavenly Father, as we come before you thanking you, oh, you're full of mercy, you're full of grace right now over us. Your wrath will be soon poured out upon this world. But Lord, I pray, even so, Lord Jesus, come and take away your bride. Even now, Lord Jesus, whatever timing it is, the Father knows, and I believe you probably know by now because you were on this earth and had laid down some of your glory whenever you made that statement that the Father only knew, but you are God Almighty. Yes, God, you are Father, Son, and Holy Spirit. And Jesus, the fullness of the Godhead, dwells in you and we're complete in you. So I believe that you know when the time will be when you come back to take away your bride and you want us to be clean and to be like a pure little child. Help us, dear God. Help us, dear Lord. Touch our bodies. So many people need touches in their bodies that are just incredible. And you know every person that's crying out to you right now. And I pray that you heal them in the name of Jesus. I pray that you touch them wherever they're needing a touch in their body, that they would touch that part of their body and believe right now that you are our healer. You've taken the stripes for our healing, mind, soul, and body, to make us whole, to make us a complete person. That's what you came for. Cleanse us from all unrighteousness as we confess our sins to you and as we lay ourselves on your altar as a living sacrifice. Make us holy and acceptable in your sight. In your holy name we pray. Jesus. Amen and amen.
1: I lift my eyes to the hills. Where does my help come from? My help comes from the Lord, the maker of heaven and earth.
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0: Victory 91.5. Yes, keep your love over us, shining down upon us, coming inside of us, just permeating our being. Lord Jesus, we need you. We need your love more than anything else, and you're offering it to so many people right now, and I pray that they accept it and they come to you and make you Lord and Savior. Oh, and realize what that love is that they've been looking for in the wrong places, but it was with you all along because you are love. Thank you. Thank you so much in Jesus' name. Amen. That was Lion of Judah. That's the name of the group, and it was called Keep Your Love. Amen. Ella Scott before that, and Passion started it off with Just That Good. Oh, God is so great. There's so much good music coming up tonight. I'm not going to say a lot. I'm going to let it speak for itself and let it draw you closer to Jesus. That includes Cade Thompson next, and then Bethany Worley, and then We the Kingdom right here on Victory 91.5.
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I am still confident of this. I will see the goodness of the Lord in the land of the living. Wait for the Lord. Be strong and take heart and wait for the Lord. 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

It's Micah Christopher and Well Water. Made me think about when we moved, my parents and I was an only child. When we moved in the fourth grade, started the fourth grade, to a house that we lived in for the rest of my parents' life. They lived in that house, and we built a house next to them and lived there for many years. But that first house, it had a well. It was only 50 feet deep. It was a dug well. It wasn't a bored well or a drilled well. Only 50 feet deep. And you could look down into that well because we still had the old wood surround there that you could draw water with a bucket, turn it, lift it up,

0: drink directly out of the bucket, and it was some of the best water ever. My dad said the same thing. It was just incredibly good. And of course, it had minerals in it. It was just, man, it just tasted so good. It was just so different, so good. Then as the years went by, more and more people built around the area, and it tainted the water, and you couldn't drink it. That happens in this life. Water that's pure can become impure. Mm-hmm. But the water that Jesus promised the woman at the well will never go impure. It comes from him, an artesian flow. You have to accept it, and you have to drink from it. Then you'll never thirst again. If you continually drink from it, that's what it is, then you'll never thirst for anything else, because you'll be filled up with him. Yes. And when you're filled with him, you don't need the garbage in the world. You don't need the other things that used to, you thought made you happy. But happiness is temporary. Happiness is according to conditions. And if those conditions change, you're not happy any longer. But the joy of the Lord can be eternal in your life. And the joy of the Lord can be your strength. And that he planned for all of this, for you to partake of all of this. Newness of life in this life and the life to come, to be seated in heavenly places in Christ Jesus, even right now, as he provides those places. As he comes and takes up residence, the Holy Spirit, same Spirit that raised Christ from the dead, dwells in you if you're born again and walking in obedience. Oh my, it is so wonderful to know the Lord that created all things loves us that much. The question is, do you love him enough to give up everything else in order to gain him?
1: Defined by

0: That is Phil Wickham, and it's Psalm 8 is where he's taken that from. Halle. But then also in Psalm 68, in the fourth verse, it states this. Sing to God, sing praises to his name. Extol him who rides on the clouds by his name, Yah, Y-A-H, and rejoice over him. Yes, hallelujah. That is the word that we say, and it's the same in every language, hallelujah, which means praise to God, which is really, it's a shortened form of Yahweh, of Y-A-H-W-E-H, which the A and the E were added because it was the unpronounceable name, but Yahweh, whose name is Yah. Yes. Sing unto God, sings praises to his name. Extol him that rides upon the heavens by his name, Yah, and rejoice before him. Amen. Amen. Yes, the self-existent one. Yah. Self-existent one. That's who God is. He doesn't need us, but wow, do we need him.
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Victory 91.5. 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

Oh, yes. Oh, yes. Come alive in the name of Jesus. That's Charity Gale from her great album, Rejoice. Come alive in the name of the Lord. He came to bring us life, and not just a little bit. That much more abundantly, he said. Abundant life is what he came to give to us. Yes, he didn't come to leave you the way that he found you. Yes, you come to Jesus as you are, but don't brag about that, because you were lost. You were dead in your sins. And if you didn't receive Jesus as your Lord and Savior, then you would go to hell. That's why Jesus came to make a way for you, and he is the way. That's why he says, come unto me, all you weary and heavy laden. I will give you rest. He's saying, come unto me, all you that are dead, and your spirit is not alive, and I will bring your spirit alive and make you a new creation in him. In Christ Jesus, that's what he'll do. Come alive while you can. Come to the Lord while you're still breathing, while there's still time, because there may not be time the next second. For you individually, for me individually, for all of us collectively. So come to Jesus, give your life to him before it's too late. You're not promised tomorrow, not promised the next breath, but you are promised that you'll have life abundantly in this life. Doesn't mean you get all that you want in this life. You'll get what he wants you to have. There'll be tribulation in this world.

0: But he said, be of good cheer. I've overcome the world, so that we can follow him and follow him into eternity, everlasting life with him. But it begins now.
1: Ever since I heard about your faith in the Lord Jesus,

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0: Victory 91.5. That is Passion with Sean Curran. And it's called Almighty God. He is the Almighty. And we talked about him tonight about, hey, he doesn't need us. We need him. But he wants us because he so loved us that he gave Jesus to come and change us and to redeem us and to bring us close to him in a relationship that he wants to have. You need to have that relationship too. Give your life to the Lord. Give your life to him. Yes, every bit of it. It's going to take it all. It's going to take you giving up your desires for him. It's going to cost you everything. Oh, my. Well, what a deal that is. You receive him in your life.
1: Song after song. Never a doubter.
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hour has come for you to wake up from your slumber, because our salvation is nearer now than when we first believed. The night is nearly over. The day is almost here. So let us put aside the deeds of darkness and put on the armor of light. 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

Nope, not done yet. He's not done yet. He's still working on me. How about you? That is The Young Escape. Not done yet. It makes me think about in Philippians, the third chapter, the 12th verse says, not that I have already attained or am already perfected, but I press on that I might lay hold of that for which Christ Jesus has also laid hold of me. Brethren, I do not count myself to have apprehended, but one thing I do, forgetting those things which are behind me and reaching forward to those things which are ahead, I press toward the goal for the prize of the upward call of God in Christ Jesus. Amen.

0: Oh, so good, so good, so good. The King and the Lamb is making me new. The name of the song is Blood of the Lamb. Blood of the Lamb. Oh, so good, so good. It's from 2911 Worship. Yes, from the album The King and the Lamb. Blood of the Lamb. Oh, shed for us so that we could live forever, so that we could find forgiveness of sin, so that we could accept Him as Lord and Savior and serve Him the rest of our lives. And then He promised to make a place for us, to go and make a place for us, that where He is, there we can be also. I pray that you're on your way. If not, oh, hurry, hurry, get in. Get in the ark, so to speak. Yes, because Jesus is coming soon. Jesus is coming soon. Well, I'm Tim Watkins. I'm heading out for this evening. Be back again tomorrow evening, Lord willing, from 7 till midnight, and we'll do it again. But so much music ministry all evening, all morning, day, everything. And that includes Teresa Croft at the top of the hour. She's going to take you through the overnight on the watch till 6 in the morning. Keep it right here on Victory 91.5.
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May the God of hope fill you with all joy and peace in believing, so that by the power of the Holy Spirit, you may abound in hope. 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

And good morning. We transition into the watch. Thanks for listening to Victory 91.5. Welcome to your Wednesday. I'm Teresa Croft. All right, top of the hour, we do pray. Will you join us? Psalm 4, verse 8. In peace I would lie down and sleep, for you alone, Lord, make me dwell in safety. So, Father, for maybe someone trying to go to sleep, thank you that we can trust you and lay the burdens at your feet. Maybe someone can have needs a quiet mind tonight to really be able to sleep. So we thank you. We enter God's presence for you, friend. Yeah, may God rest. May God's peace rest on your heart tonight. May you lean back and just say, look what the Lord has done. He is faithful. Give thanks. So we thank you, Father. We worship you for being awake when the world sleeps, watching when no one else is watching, holding when no one else can hold. Thank you, God. You are holy. You are enough. We bless your name this Wednesday, as this Wednesday begins. And Jesus, thank you for your obedience all the way to the cross. Because you went, peace is not a wish, it's a purchase. You have risen from the dead. So then, night has lost its power to threaten the ones who belong to you. Hallelujah. Holy Spirit, we pray you touch a heart. Friend, maybe you just have some things you can't just shut your mind off. I understand that. I have many nights sometimes like that. So we pray for you. As the thoughts are running, we ask the Holy Spirit to quiet them, to settle them, to tuck them into a safe place that only God provides. So you can rest and be at peace as we pray for you in the name of Jesus. And for every prayer on our prayer list, we thank you in advance for moving, for healing, for restoring, for bringing back the lost. Thank you, Jesus. We love you and we do bless you as we pray in the name of Jesus. Yeah. All right, let's get you back into music, shall we? Phil Keane.

0: course, Frank. They're lined up next on The Watch.
1: The Lord is near to all who call on Him, to all who call on Him in truth. 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

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It's like noise-canceling headphones. Yeah, shutting out the sound of the world and all its negativity. Victory 91.5.

0: 91.5. Sky Peterson, Made For. Hey, good morning. You know the phrase, no pit is so deep that God's love is not deeper still. Think about that tonight. The pit is real, but so is the peace. Joseph was in a pit before he was in a palace, remember? How about David? He wrote psalms from caves, not castles. The pit is not proof that God left. Some of the deepest peace you will ever know shows up in the lowest places you have ever been, because that is where you stop pretending you can climb out alone. So if tonight feels like the bottom, listen close. Peace does not wait at the top of the pit. It climbs down in with you. The shepherd does not stand at the edge calling instructions. He descends. He sits with you in the dark until the dark is done. You're not alone down there. You never were. Psalm 40, verse 2. He lifted me out of a slimy pit. Out of the mud and mire, he set my feet on a rock. So if tonight feels like the bottom, stay close. Jesus is there.
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0: Victory 91.5. Pat Barrett with Open Up. Hey, good morning. So glad you're listening. As we make our way through the watch, you know, there's a kind of song that only gets written after midnight. Paul and Silas did not sing at noon in the sunshine. They sang at midnight in a prison with their backs bleeding and their feet in stocks. And the singing came before the shaking, before the doors opened. The song was not a response to freedom. It was the road to it. So maybe hum something tonight, even if your voice cracks. Worship in the dark is like striking a match in a cave. It does not light the whole place, but it shows you the next step. And God leans in close when a hurting heart still chooses to sing. Your midnight song may be the very thing that shakes the door loose. So hum something tonight, even if your voice cracks. Hum, worship in the dark, and watch what God can do.
1: 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Call a sacred assembly. 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

Ah, Victory 91.5. It's Taya with the reminder. Hey, good morning to you. We are making our way to 1 o'clock. You may feel like you belong to no one at this particular hour. The house is quiet. The phone is dark. The loneliness

0: It's loud at this hour. But you know what? Feelings do not get to rewrite facts. Like this. You were bought with a price. Claimed, named, sealed. You belong to Jesus, and that belonging does not flicker with the hour or fade with your mood. So say it out loud if you need to. I belong to Jesus. I belong to Jesus. Say it to the empty room. Say it to the worry. Say it to the enemy who keeps suggesting otherwise. I belong to Jesus. Belonging to Jesus is like a brand on the deed of a house. The storm can rattle the windows all it wants. The ownership is settled. As 1 Corinthians 6 says, you are not your own. You were bought at a price. The night might ask who you are, and you answer with one word. His. Claimed before the stars were lit. Kept long after they burn out. I belong to Jesus. Say it often if you have to. Say it loud. I belong to Jesus.
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among the gods is like you, Lord? Who is like you? 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You stretch out your right hand and the earth swallows your enemies. Victory 91.5, the sound of revival.

0: Victory. 91.5. That's what the blood does. Influence music. Hey, good morning. Making our way into the 1 o'clock hour. You know, we are getting testimonies of what one Bible can do in a village. Nevertheless, more than one. Yeah, we're still teamed up. The world needs the word. Bibles for the nations. We're joining the Bible League International. This helps send Bibles to new Christians all across the world, and the testimonies are incredible. So you can be a part of it. Come on now. You've already been so faithful. We're so thankful, though, for you. It's real simple. It takes $5 to send a Bible. We make it easy. Go to victory.radio, scroll on down, and click the link for the Bible League. You may very well make a difference in the life of a believer somewhere in the world. So we're going to get to open up our Bible. Yes, we are. We're going to Psalm 40, verse 31. But those who hope in the Lord will renew their strength. They will soar on wings like eagles. So, Father, we come to you in the dark, and we hope in you. We say it. Our hope is in you. Thank you, God. Thank you for renewing our strength. Someone needs strength, Lord. We lift them up to you. You're the restorer of worn out, down souls. Someone needs to soar in their spirit. Father, we lift that heart up to you. You renew a heart. You can do it again and again, as many times as the night requires. So thank you, Father. You are holy. You are just. Thank you for the gift of your Son, Jesus. Because of Jesus, we can enter into the Holy of Holies and receive mercy in our time of need. Oh, bless the Lord, oh my soul. Forget none of his benefits. Who pardons all your iniquities, who heals all your diseases, who redeems your life from the pit, who crowns you with loving kindness and tender mercies. As it says in Psalm 103, we use your word to declare who you are and in praise and thanksgiving for Jesus, the Redeemer. Thank you, Father. Maybe you're a caregiver and you just feel like you're running on fumes. Or maybe you're just pulling another late night shift. Or maybe you're up with your child. I'm praying God will renew you, give you strength. Holy Spirit, touch their hearts. Put strength in them that did not come from sleep. Lift them up on wings they did not know they had. The wings like eagles of the Holy Spirit. So, Father, thank you for touching these lives as we pray in the name of Jesus. All right, we continue. It's the sound of revival on the watch.
1: 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He will watch over your life. The Lord will watch over your coming and going, both now and forevermore. 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

0: I just love that song. It's Breathe with Tommy Iceland. Hey, good morning. So glad you're listening to The Watch. You know, heartbreak does not check the clock before it visits. It can show up at 1 a.m., sits on the edge of the bed and replays everything. Maybe it's a marriage that ended, or the friend who walked away. That's real heartbreak. The trust that got broken, and in the quiet, it whispers that broken is what you are now. But broken, my friend, is not your name. It's just a chapter. And God writes more chapters. So let him near the cracked places tonight. He does not handle broken hearts the way the world does, with quick fixes and empty advice. No, God binds them. Slow, careful, like a healer who knows the wound personally. The restoration may not come overnight, but it is coming. He's never met a heart broken he could not heal. Yeah, as it says in the Word, he heals the brokenhearted and binds up their wounds.
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Not a single sparrow can fall to the ground without your father knowing it. And the very hairs on your head are all numbered. So don't be afraid. You are more valuable to God than a whole flock of sparrows. 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

0: Victory 91.5, Evelyn Cormier with Leaning on Jesus. Hey, good morning. So glad you're listening to The Watch. With something to think about, the road you're on at this hour may not look like the one you planned. You had a map. Life redrew it. The detour felt like a downgrade, and you've spent some nights grieving the road you thought you would only be on by now. But listen, God does not deal in dead ends. What looks like a detour to you is often better road, the better road from where he sits. So loosen your grip on the old map tonight. The road God has you on is going somewhere the old one never could. His paths are not just different, they are better, straighter than they feel, kinder than they look at 1:30 in the morning. So trust the navigator, trust Jesus. Proverbs 3, trust in the Lord with all your heart, lean not on your own understanding. In all your ways, submit to him, and he will make your paths straight.
1: Blow the trumpet in Zion. Sound the alarm on my holy hill. Let all who live in the land tremble, for the day of the Lord is coming. It is close at hand. 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

Victory 91.5, it's Passion with Center. Hey, good morning. So glad you're listening to Victory 91.5. We're making our way to the top of the hour. Let's talk about abiding. You know, a branch does not strain to bear fruit. Think about that. Branch is connected to the vine. It's like, oh, I got to bear fruit. No, it just abides. It just stays connected. All the life it needs flows from the vine.

0: through the connection into the fruit. The branch's only job is to abide, not try to perform, not produce on its own, just remain. And you know, the night hours are some of the best abiding hours there are, because there's nothing else to do but be near Jesus. So can I encourage you to stop striving in the dark and just stay? You do not have to fix anything. You do not have to solve tomorrow's tonight. Just remain in Him the way a branch remains in the vine, quiet and connected while the life flows in. The fruit will come from the staying, not the straining. And in your abiding, you know what you get? You get this sense of endurance. So abide. You're not the vine. You never were. You are the branch, and the branch just stays, letting the life of another run through it while the night does its slow, quiet work. So abide, friend, and just stay.
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Jesus shared in their humanity so that by his death he might destroy him who holds the power of death, that is the devil, and free those who all their lives were held in slavery by their fear of death. The Sound of Revival, Victory 91.5.

0: 91.5, you gotta love it. Lauren Daigle, you lead me. Hey, good morning, rise and shine if you want to. It's 2 a.m. hour. Hey, we are rising and shining and giving thanks because we are hearing testimonies of what the Word of God can do, even in a village. One person has the Bible, affects the whole village. So we're teaming up with Bible League International to help send Bibles to new Christians all across the world. You've made that possible. 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It's real easy. It only costs $5 to send a Bible. 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Someone, some village will be dramatically impacted by the Word of God, and you are making that possible. Hey, good morning. We're going to go to our Bible, okay? We're on our top of the hour prayer. We're going to Psalm 34, verse 18. The Lord is near to the brokenhearted and saves those who are crushed in spirit. Oh, Father, I love this verse because how many times do we get brokenhearted or how many times do we feel crushed? And to the fact that you are near, you come close. Maybe someone feeling that way. The Lord is near, friend. You can break on Jesus. And let His Holy Spirit be the salve to your wounds. So God, we worship you for being nearest when the heart is most broken. A lot of times we run from the crushing, but do we want to really run from you? So thank you. Draw us near as we're broken. Someone's broken. They need to know they can come to God. They need to know God is near to the broken heart. Jesus, we thank you. You are crushed, so the crushed should be saved. You know what the breaking from the inside feels like. We worship you. You went to the cross, but you are alive. You are alive, so we worship you. We love you. Thank you for the obedience that brought us close to God. God close to our pain. It's amazing. Thank you, Father. And friend, maybe you're up late. And maybe your heart feels like it's in pieces tonight. I'm sorry. You may be grieving someone or grieving something. Maybe you can't even put words to the ache. Holy Spirit, I just pray you come close to them the way only you can, Holy Spirit. Hold what they cannot hold. Comfort them in the deep place. Thank you, Jesus. We love you. We bless you. As we pray this in the name of Jesus. All right, let's get you back into some music, okay? It's the sound of revival on the watch.
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0: Victory 91.5. Hallelujah. It's Bethel Music with the Lamb. Hey, good morning. So glad you're listening in to The Watch. I'm Teresa. Did you know grief and gratitude can sit in the same chair? You can miss someone terribly and still thank God you had them. You can ache over what ended and still smile at what it was. The heart is big enough to hold both at once. Do not tell anyone that grieving means you lack faith. No, no, no, no. Or that thankfulness means you are over it. Both can be true. So let the tears and the thanks share the night. Grief is love with nowhere to go, and gratitude gives it somewhere to go. So thank God for the years. Thank Him for the laughter. Thank Him that the love was real enough to hurt this much. Joy is not the absence of grief. It is what God grows up through the middle of the night. As it says in Psalm 30, weeping may stay for the night, but rejoicing comes in the morning.
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If we walk in the light as he is in the light, we have fellowship with one another. And the blood of Jesus, his son, purifies us from all sin. It's Victory 91.5.

0: Victory 91.5. It's Ryan Stevenson. This I know. All right, let's talk about science, faith, and the mind. You know, there is a reason. Everything feels heavier, maybe like at 2:30 in the morning. It's like this. Researchers have found that in the deep night hours, the brain's emotional centers run hotter while the reasoning centers run cooler. The mind literally processes the same problem more negatively at night than it will in daylight. So like the 2 a.m. version of your trouble is not the accurate version. It's the amplified one. So do not sign any contracts with despair tonight. The word told us long before the research did, weeping may stay for the night, but joy comes in the morning. Your brain will read this differently at breakfast. So tonight, do not solve. Just rest. Hand the heavy thing to the God who thinks clearly at every hour, and let the morning mind revisit it. When anxiety was great within me, your consolation brought me joy. Sit with God tonight.
1: Even now, declares the Lord, return to me with all your heart, with fasting and weeping and mourning. Rend your heart and not your garments. Return to the Lord your God, for he is gracious and compassionate, slow to anger and abounding in love. Victory 91.5 and Victory.radio, the sound of revival.

0: Morning. Listening to The Watch. We're making our way to 3 o'clock. God is your refuge. Let's talk about that. A refuge is not a concept. It is an address. When the psalmist called God his refuge, he was not being poetic. He was describing where he actually went when the trouble came. A real shelter, a real hiding place. And the door of that refuge does not lock at night. It opens exactly as wide as it is at noon. It may open right in the middle of the night. So come in out of the weather tonight. You've been standing out in the worry like someone standing in the rain with a dry house 10 feet away. The refuge is not for people who have it together. It's for people who need shelter. That is the only requirement. So walk on in. Sit down. Let the walls he built hold the storm. Remember what it says in Psalm 46. God is our refuge and strength and ever-present help in trouble. The storm checks every door and finds them locked. Every window and finds it held inside. And by the fire of his presence, you can sleep like someone who knows who owns the house.
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Oh God, you are my God. I earnestly search for you. My soul thirsts for you. My whole body longs for you in this parched and weary land where there is no water. I have seen you in your sanctuary and gazed upon your power and glory. 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

Victory 91.5. It is Bridge Worship. Hey, good morning. We are celebrating the impact of one Bible. Yeah. And you might have been a very part of that as the numbers continue to grow from our amazing Victory listeners. But if you haven't yet, yeah, the world needs the word, Bibles for the Nations. We've teamed up with Bible League International to help send Bibles to new Christians all across the world. And the testimonies are pretty amazing. It only costs $5 to send a Bible friend. So to give, go to victory.radio, scroll down, and click the link for the Bible League heart. Could just so much rejoice with a Bible in a village in the hands of a believer, a new believer. Imagine that. All right, we turn and go to our Bible. Let's see. We're going to open up to Psalm 139, verse 12, which says, "Even the darkness will be not dark to you. The night will shine like a day, for darkness is..."

0: as light to you. Oh, I've always been amazed at that. The darkness is as light to God. So, Father, we thank you. We may feel the darkness, but you are the light and you keep it on. The presence of you coming through the dark, embracing a heart that needs you, Father. Thank you. Nothing about this hour hides anything from you. Thank you for Jesus who made a way so we could have a relationship with you. You're not about an agenda, but you are about a relationship. Thank you, Father. Jesus, you went through the blackest night. Our nights have a door out because of you. So we worship you, Jesus. We love you. We honor you. And maybe you right now, friend, feel like you're swallowed by the dark. Maybe this hour is the hardest of the whole night. I'm so sorry. I'll ask the Holy Spirit to shine in you. Holy Spirit, remind them that the God watching over them this hour is like the same God who watches over them during the day. So hold that heart until light comes, God. Let them know you are near to the brokenhearted and you save those who are crushed in spirit. So thank you, Father. We bless your holy name as we pray in the name of Jesus. All right, Cece Winans, Lloyd Nix are lined up next. The Sound of Revival on the Watch.
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0: Victoria 91.5. It's Zach Williams. Wait for me. Hey, good morning. So glad you're listening to The Watch. You know, we're in the dark hours. And sometimes the lies do their best. Like, nothing will change. I ruined it. Or God has forgotten me. The dark dresses these up until they sound like facts. But a lie told confidently is still a lie. And the truth does not need daylight to be true. The Word of God says the same thing at 3 a.m. as it says at 3 p.m. So answer the lies with something written. Not your feelings. Feelings are unreliable witnesses at this hour. Answer them with the Word of God. The lies say forgotten. The Word says engraved on the palm of my hands. The lie says ruined. The Word says new creation. So speak the truth back, quieter and sure than the lies was told. Truth prevails. It always has. As it says in the Word, the grass withers and the flower falls, but the Word of our God endures forever.
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us acknowledge the Lord. Let us press on to acknowledge Him. As surely as the sun rises, He will appear. He will come to us like the winter rains, like the spring rains that water the earth. Victory 91.5 and Victory.radio, the sound of revival.

0: Victoria 91.5, it's LifePoint Church with Give It All. Hey, good morning. So glad you're listening to The Watch. Well, something to think about. Steady is not flashy, but it is everything. The world celebrates the dramatic. God builds the steady. The anchor does not get applause, it just holds. And in this hour of the morning, when the waves of worry might be rolling, you do not need something exciting. You need something that holds. Jesus is the anchor that does not drag when the storm pulls. So fasten yourself to Him tonight, not to the outcome. Outcomes shift, diagnoses change, jobs come and go. If your steadiness depends on your circumstances, you might rise and fall with every effort. But anchored to Jesus, you can be steady in the middle of the unsteady things. The sea does not have to calm down for the anchor to hold. So fasten yourself to Him tonight, not to the outcome.
1: I will pour out my spirit on all people. Your sons and daughters will prophesy. Your old men will dream dreams. Your young men will see visions. Even on my servants, both men and women, I will pour out my spirit. Victory 91.5 and Victory.radio. 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

0: Oh, yeah, Chris Tomlin, Help My Unbelief. Oh, yeah, on the watch. We're making our way to 4 o'clock. Good morning, by the way. I'm Teresa. So if you could sit down with your younger you, the one who was sure they would not make it, what would you say? You would tell them the breakdown, not the end. The closed door might have been mercy. The night that felt endless ended. You would tell them God was in the chapter, every chapter, even the ones that read like you were abandoned at the time. So hear this. The you of tomorrow is looking back at tonight the same way, saying, hold on, saying, it turns, saying God was in this chapter too. You just could not see it yet from the inside. You know, you have survived every hard night so far. I'll say at a rate of 100%, let your own history with God preach to you at 3 a.m. Forget the former things. Do not dwell on the past. See, I'm doing a new thing, it says in Isaiah 43. The younger you is still there, listening for someone to say, it gets better. So lean down the years and tell them what you know now. Jesus never left, not once. Not even then.
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He has showed you, O man, what is good. And what does the Lord require of you? To act justly, to love mercy, and to walk humbly with your God. 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

Victory 91.5, Gracie Binion with Hosanna. Hey, good morning. Making our way into this 4 o'clock hour. You're listening to The Watch. I'm Teresa. You know, there's nothing more exciting than to hear the testimonies when a new believer gets their hands on a Bible. They haven't had one before. The testimonies continue, and you continue to help us. Thank you so much. Over 7,000 Bibles, and the numbers are growing. So it's not too late. The world needs the Word. The world needs you. Bibles for the Nations. We joined the Bible League International to help send those Bibles to new Christians all across the world. And we invite you to join in the celebration into the transformation of lives that get their hand on a Bible. So it's real simple. 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Truly make a difference in the lives of a believer. All right, we're going to get to open our Bible. So where are we going to go? Let's see, Lamentations 3, verse 25. The Lord is good to those whose hope is in Him, to the ones who seek Him. So, Father, we praise You in this morning. First of all, You're so good. Thank You. We can hope in You and know You're good. We can cry out to You and know You're good. We can set our heart on Jesus and know how good You are. So thank You that we can seek You and find You, even in the dark. We worship You, God. Really, for a God worth waking up for, worth waiting on, worth seeking in the dark. So thank You, God. You are holy. Thank You for touching our lives through the gift of Jesus. Jesus the same yesterday, today, and forever. Jesus the one who went to the cross and now is alive. Jesus who's near to the broken heart and saves those who are crushed in spirit. Jesus who promises a better way. Who reminds us that the enemy only comes to steal and kill, but God comes to give us life and life everlasting. Someone needs that right now. Maybe you've been praying into what feels like silence. I'm sorry. Maybe you've been seeking and not sure you are finding. So I'm going to pray for you that the Holy Spirit would touch your heart, encourage your mourning, let you sense that seeking itself is being seen by God, and the goodness of God is already moving towards you. Thank You, God. Thank You, Holy Spirit. Maybe someone doesn't have words to describe what they're feeling, but they can still come to You. For the Lord is good to those whose hope is in Him, to the one who seeks Him. So keep seeking Him, friend. He is good. He is faithful. Thank You, God. We love You and we bless You so much.

tonight, this morning. We ask you to bless us as we seek you. So we pray all this in the name of Jesus. All right, let's go. Elevation Worship, Joel Vaughn, and this great song from Phil Wickham. They're all lined up next on The Watch.

such a great song. Phil Wickham with God is Good. That's one to just continue our song. Hey, you know, let's talk about God is good. Let's talk about hope in the valley, okay? You know, the valley has one thing the mountaintop never has. Water. Things grow in valleys. The lowest ground is the most fertile ground. So if you're in a valley at 4 a.m., do not assume God planted you in a wasteland. Some of what he intends to grow in your life can only take root down here, where the soil is deep and the pride is thin. So look for the green, even in the low place. The Shepherd's Psalm does not say he rescues us from the valley by a helicopter. No, it says he walks through it with us.

through. The valley's a passage, not an address. And hope in the valley is not denial. It is knowing the one walking beside you has walked through this route before and knows the way out. As Psalm 23 says, even though I walk through the darkest valley, I will fear no evil, for you are with me.

Through Jesus, let us continually offer to God a sacrifice of praise, the fruit of lips that boldly profess His name, the sound of revival. Victory 91.5.

0: Victoria 91.5. It's the sound of revival. Abby Gamboa, there goes that man. Hey, good morning. So glad you're listening to The Watch. Do you know your mind eats whatever you feed it? Your mind, I said. Yeah. Feed it worry and it grows anxious. Feed it scrolling, oh, and it grows scattered. Feed it the word and it grows steady. The thoughts you have at this hour did not appear from nowhere. They came from somewhere. And a mind that's been marinating in scripture handles this hour differently than the one running on fumes and headlines. So put something true on the menu this morning. One verse, chewed slowly, does more than the mind for the mind than an hour of spiraling. You know, the word can be thought of as like clean water running through a muddy pipe. Keep it flowing, and the water starts running clear. Renew the mind, and the night changes. Then the morning changes. Then the life. Do not be conformed to the pattern of this world, as the word says, but be transformed by the renewing of your mind.
1: Lord, I have heard of your fame. I stand in awe of your deeds. O Lord, renew them in our day. In our time, make them known. In wrath, remember mercy. Victory 91.5 and Victory.radio. 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

0: so good. Victory 91.5, Joel L. Barnes. Hey, good morning. We're making our way to 5 o'clock. Hey, before the sun comes up on this Wednesday, settle one thing. You are a child of God. You are a much-loved son, a much-loved daughter. Not an employee on probation. Not a project he might abandon. A child. And children who have to earn, do not have to earn their place at the table. They have a seat because of whose they are. The performance review you keep running on yourself at this hour was never God's idea. So climb out of the courtroom and into his family room. Yeah, God's not reviewing your case at 4:45. He's watching over you, his much-loved son, his much-loved daughter. The Father's love does not rise and fall with your productivity, your consistency, or your week. It was settled before you did anything at all. So rest like someone who belongs. As it says in the Word, Romans 8, the Spirit you received brought you about your adoption to sonship, and by him we cry, Abba, Father. You keep showing up to the courtroom and the Father keeps moving the meeting to the kitchen table. No verdicts, no case file. Just a chair, maybe a cup of coffee with your name on it. And breakfast coming. The verdict has been settled. So go have a cup of coffee with Jesus.
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91.5, it's Sky Peterson. Hey, good morning into this 5 o'clock hour. 'Tis so sweet to trust in Jesus. 'Tis so sweet to have a Bible. 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The Word of God makes Jesus all the more real. Send a Bible, a new believer, so they can witness that themselves. All right, we love to go to the Bible at the top of every hour and pray. So let's do that. We're going to go to Psalm 143, verse 8, okay? Let the morning bring me word of your unfailing love, for I put my trust in you. Show me the way I should go. Wow, Father, we thank you for the light. We thank you and praise you that the darkness is as light to you, which is really amazing. So thank you, Father, for being the light. Thank you for Jesus, who's the light of the world. We worship you for being faithful through every dark hour of this night and every bright hour coming. Thank you that your love never fails. Thank you that your word is the same. It doesn't return void. Thank you that Jesus is the same yesterday, today, and forever. Jesus, the one who paid the price so we could have relationship with you. Thank you, Father. Thank you, Jesus. We honor you for the obedience that you walked through. And because of that obedience, we have relationship with God. And maybe you're rising into a day that you're dreading. I'm sorry. Maybe it's a hard meeting or a difficult conversation, or maybe it's just a long shift. I'm sorry. But I'm going to ask the Holy Spirit, show them the way they should go today, Holy Spirit. Walk with them, ahead of them, into every hour. Give them the word of the Father, how the Father loves them. Trust them as they put their trust in him. Thank you, Father. We thank you that you're able, by the sound of a voice in the name of Jesus, touch hearts, give hope, give healing. Thank you, Father. We bless you and we will praise you and pray.

0: of Jesus. All right, let's go. Forrest Frank, Consumed by Fire. They're lined up next on The Watch.
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0: It says it right there. It's really clear, and I don't know why it's so hard for me to just get that. But it says, the Bible says, don't worry about anything. Instead, pray about everything. Tell God what you need and thank Him for all that He's done. Then you'll experience God's peace, which exceeds anything we can understand. And His peace will guard your hearts and your minds in Christ Jesus. It's that simple.
1: Victory 91.5. That's Megan Tibbs. Worry about a thing. Hey, good morning. Hey, can you rise and shine this morning? Jesus is the lighthouse, okay? And a lighthouse does not chase ships. It just stands there and shines. And the ships, they adjust their course because of it. That's your assignment today, friend. You do not have to chase anyone down with the truth. You do not have to argue anyone into hope. You just have to shine real, kind, steady from where God planted you. And watch how many ships quietly

0: correct their course. So rise and shine on purpose this Wednesday. Somebody at work is navigating by your light and has never told you. Somebody in your family checks your steadiness like sailors check the shore. Let Jesus keep the lamp lit in you this morning and stand where he stations you. The shining is the serving. Matthew 5:16, let your light shine before others that they may see your good deeds and glorify your Father in heaven.
1: Song after song. I just wanna love myself. Never a downer.
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0: 91.5, it's Walking On with David Leonard. Hey, good morning. How about giving thanks to God? Yeah, before your feet hit the floor, let your heart hit its knees. Thanksgiving first, before the news, before the scroll, before the inbox, before the list of everything Wednesday demands. I mean, thank Him that you woke up. Thank Him that the night is ending. Or think of three things that you can thank Him for before you ask for one thing today. You know, gratitude sets the table for the whole day. There's nothing like giving thanks, really. It affects the neurons in your brain. So count something this morning. Thanksgiving is like tuning an instrument before the concert. Do it first, and everything played afterward sounds different. The same day walked in gratitude weighs less than it does walked in dread. Enter His gates with thanksgiving this morning. The gates are already open.
1: But for you who revere my name, the Son of Righteousness will rise with healing in its wings. 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

Lord is singing the songs of victory over your life. 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Victory 91.5.

Victoria 91.5. It's Rachel Morley with Plastic Faith, or fruit. Hey, good morning. Making our way to 6 o'clock and a prayer for you that you'll walk into this Wednesday knowing the peace that found you in the pit is going with you to the surface. Yeah, he's going with you all day. Through the commute, through the conversations, through the quiet moments and the loud ones, there's no hour of this Wednesday God's not already in. So lead from that. Speak from that. Rise and shine like a lighthouse. Yeah? Steady, anchored, lit by Him. You may be the light someone is looking for. You may be the answer to their prayer. All right, Ray, at the top of the hour, you make it a good day today. I'll talk to you tomorrow.

sow for yourselves righteousness, reap the fruit of unfailing love, and break up your unplowed ground. For it is time to seek the Lord until he comes and showers righteousness on you. Victory 91.5 and Victory.radio, the sound of revival.

Behold, behold the Lamb. 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Taste and see. He's always been good. The merciful one. Behold, behold the Lamb of God who takes away the sin of the world. Woo. My goodness, I love that line. Now, I never want to look away. I can stay here for a million days just singing, worthy. Oh, worthy is the Lamb. Yeah, amen. That is Nona, husband and wife team. I missed that song. We have, we played a lot last year and I just started to miss it here. My goodness. It's good to have so many great new songs, too. So it's a good trade-out. Well, good morning to you. It's Wednesday. Can you believe it? Middle of the week. I know it's just the beginning, but we're going to take it full credit. You've made it to the halfway point. Oh, goodness. Of course, we still have intermittent rain this week, so got some sunshine yesterday afternoon, though. That's kind of nice. Snuck through there, and we'll see some of that here and there, too. So we'll just wait and see. At the moment, though, it's not about sunshine or rain. It's about praying. And oh, what a gift that we get to join together and pray together each morning. Oh, I absolutely love it. Thank you for taking time. And if you're just waking up, when you're waking up at this hour, they're praying with me. Oh, that's even more exciting. So let's behold the Lamb. Oh, Father, we come. Oh, just to behold you, Jesus. Just to behold you, Yeshua. Jehovah is salvation. Jehovah's come to save. Oh, how is God? Could you imagine yourself as a human being, all to be represented by a Lamb? Even on now unto the throne, you are that Lamb in Revelation forever. You are the Lamb, and we taste and see that you are good. The answer, the merciful one. How blessed are we when we take refuge in you. Your loving kindness, it's everlasting. Your faithfulness goes to all generations. Your grace is so sufficient. Your power, it's actually perfected in our weakness. You loved us, the whole world. Not one better than the other. You loved us. That you would come and give yourself.

0: that we might believe, that we might follow and obey you and have eternal life. You are the way, the truth, and life. The only door that opens up to the Father. Oh, and we come in right now by faith through the blood of that Lamb, Jesus. We enter in. We take our seat that you've made for us in the Holy of Holies, with a curtain removed that was your body, a torn body, so that the blood is our greeting and our welcome. And that blood gives us standing as kings and priests before our God. Oh, we come to rule and reign with you, to bow down and worship you, to cast our crowns down before you. Every good thing that we've ever done, we cast down. Every bad thing covered in blood, we cast down. And nothing sticks, because your blood is so much greater. Oh, thank you, Jesus. Lord, we come for our daily bread. Oh, Jesus, thank you that you care to rain down on us, not just wet stuff, but provision. Oh, would you forgive the debt of our sin as we forgive the debt of those who sin against us? And Lord, would you deliver us from evil, from the evil one who wants to consume and destroy us? Lord, deliver us. Make a way this day. Fill us to overflowing with your anointing, with your presence, with your power, with your passion. In Jesus' name, amen and amen. All righty. I hope you're ready. I'm sure ready. We got Caitlin Danos. We got some dough. And we got passion. That's Christian Stanfill, MKB. Great song called Glorious Day Leads the Way.
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who reigns in the heavens, who speaks to nothing and even nothing has to obey. What is this word impossible to Yahweh? Who is the one that brought us?

As Caitlin Dennos getting that revelation that, gosh, it eludes us so often. It was so important. You're always there. You're like, guess I forgot you were here with me. Yeah. We do that. In fact, that's part of my continual prayer. God, make us more aware of your presence right here in the room, in the car, you know, as you're waking up. You're getting ready. You know, you go to the bathroom, you're getting ready, you're in the shower, you're doing all the stuff, and there's part of you just thinking, oh, well, I'm alone. When in fact, you're right there in his presence. I love having, we have radios all over the house. So I was in the bedroom, in the bathroom, the radio's blaring, and so the worship's going, and I love that because it helps me to keep what Caitlin's realizing there. I'm not alone. Never, never, never. Always right by my side. I always see him. And I have to intentionally make yourself aware. Somewhere in the middle of my emptiness, you were there. Wow. That's just such a great realization. My goodness. Well, good morning. See, I hope you are doing well. I'm Ray Haynes, and so glad that you are who you are and that you're with us, and we're getting to spend this Wednesday together. I've started adding the blessing from Susie Larson to this hour. Started yesterday. But it's a new thing, and as long as I remember it, I'm going to do it. And today it's be earnest, be at rest. And a blessing is one of the great, great gifts of God. I'm going to dig into that realization that we're the blessing. Oh, my goodness. But until then, I'm just going to release blessing and hope you can receive it. Here we go. May you rest assured that God has used all of your past experiences to prepare you for this particular moment. You're not who you once were. You're wiser, stronger, and more resilient. And may you shake off yesterday's regrets, fears, and worries, and lay hold of faith, hope, and love. Jesus won't fail you now. You'll have what you need in the days ahead. He has your back, and he's gone before you. Refuse to squander this current trial. See, this is an opportunity to declutter your soul, renew your mind, and re-engage your faith. God has something for you here. Listen for his voice and mind the treasures he offers you here in this moment. And she's chosen Isaiah 45:3. Wow. What a great scripture, too. I'll give you hidden treasures, riches stored in secret places so you may know that I'm Jehovah, the God of Israel, who summons you by name. Now, that scripture is profound on many fronts. First, he introduces himself by name as Jehovah to then summon us by name. And, of course, the word is meant to cut across time to show us how God is very aware of us, even our name, and longs to bless us. But in his own history, that verse is part of a chapter in which God

0: God speaks to Cyrus the Great of Babylon by name in the book of Isaiah. What makes it kind of amazing is Isaiah wrote it 150 years earlier, before he was even born or named. So it's enough to convince him to set the Israelites free from their captivity and send them away blessed. And the whole chapter is a great read. So Isaiah 45, check it out if you want to just be blown away how God does the most amazing things, not just in the life of Isaiah or Cyrus or Israel that day, but your day, your days, every day, this day. Because that's how he is, and that's who he is, and he does not change. Now, I hope you're ready for some more great music. Got Anna Golden, Daily Bread, and a great devotion that kind of centers around it. Got Dan Bremnes and Eli Gable. We'll start with him with The Rich, coming up next.
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boy, yeah. That's Anna Golden. I hope you hear that. Every prayer time I do is built around the Lord's Prayer and always involves itself around with, it's known as the continual bread or daily bread. Anna Golden, don't want to burn with secondhand fire. Strike the match, ignite my bones, because yesterday's, yes, will get me where I need to go. I need a fresh wind sweeping through the temple. Need oil on my head. I can't live off yesterday's manna. I need that daily bread. Made an idol out of good things. And I call you Jireh. But I trust me. And I won't see the ram hiding in the thicket if I'm not listening. My goodness. Now, that's a powerful song with a great word. And it lines up really well with the devotion I wanted to share with you. So that makes it even more exciting. And this one comes from Tim Kay. Two of the most important names of God are connected, and you'll see how that goes together there. All right, here's something a lot of people don't know about the names of God in the Bible. You've probably heard of Jehovah Jireh, right? Maybe you've heard of El Roy. Well, Jehovah Jireh is Jireh. That's Jehovah Jireh. Jehovah Jireh is the name Abraham gives to a place, and it means Jehovah will provide. It was after he was going to sacrifice Isaac, and then God provided a ram, and so he calls the name of that place in Genesis 22:14, Jehovah Jireh, which means Jehovah will provide. It doesn't quite mean that, though. It actually means Jehovah will see, because the word Jireh means to see, and what that means is God will see, and God will therefore provide. You see, provision is connected with vision in the Bible. Provision in Latin simply means seeing ahead, seeing in advance. And when you see ahead, you provide for what's needed. That's what Abraham's saying. Jehovah will see on the mountain of Jehovah. Jehovah's going to see what's going on, and Jehovah's going to provide what you need. And here's the interesting twist. Abraham had first encountered this idea of how God will see and God will provide when he heard of the story of his slave girl Hagar when she returned from running away. And after she returned, she said to him in Genesis 16 that God had met her in the wilderness.

0: And she would have told him the story of how the angel of Jehovah found her and saw her and spoke with her, and how she then came back to Abraham because of that encounter. And there in Genesis 16:13, she calls God by a new name, El Roi. We say El Roi, but it's El Roi, the God who sees me. So you see, the word Roi in Genesis 16 is the exact same Hebrew word that Abraham uses when he says Jehovah, Yiri, God. That's Jireh. Right? Will provide in Genesis 22. Abraham's faith in the God who sees and provides came from the experience of his slave girl Hagar when she was found in the wilderness by God and God saw her. What's the message here? Well, learn about God from those who've experienced him. It doesn't matter who they are. It doesn't matter how important they are. It doesn't matter how rich they are or how famous they are. What we see is Abraham learning about God from the experience of Hagar, an Egyptian slave girl, alone, vulnerable, pregnant, running away, and in the desert. And God found her. And she had something to teach the great patriarch in the Bible about God from that experience. And that's, he's a God who sees us. He's a God who loves us. He's a God who provides for us. And that's a beautiful picture. And it really kind of lays out the whole reality of our daily bread, too. For had a wonderful song from Anna Golden. Hallelujah. And for your prayers, my prayer life. All right. Well, let's take that, all those nuggets, and stir them up and put them in music. We got Lizzie Morgan with Jonathan Stamper, Alexander Pappas. We got Woodlands Worship, Out of the Water, and it's going to lead the way for us next.
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Oh, now, does that get you stirred up like it does me? Lizzie Morgan teaming up with Jonathan Stamper. That is the Ancient of Days forever, Jehovah. Your word is settled in heaven, beginning and after the end. His word is going to stand. Now, that's phrasing there, Ancient of Days. You find that in Daniel chapter 7, verse 9. And boy, it's a profound verse, too. I kept looking until thrones were set up, and the Ancient of Days took his seat. His garment was white like snow, the hair of his head like pure wool. His throne was ablaze with flames, its wheels or a burning fire, long before John got to step into the third heaven and declare the revelation. Oh, boy, Daniel saw it, had to seal it up, but boy, what a vision he had of the Ancient of Days. Oh, boy, I just love that picture. And the wonderful thing about a God who was and is to come, endless, never changing, says, I give eternal life to them, to us. And they'll never perish. No one will snatch them out of my hand. You can depend on this Ancient of Days. For change is just not something he does. Knows the plans he has for you. Future and a hope. And he can seal that because he is the Ancient of Days. And, of course, you got Ephesians 3.

0: which I love. I don't think I could ever read these two verses enough. Now, to him who's able to do far more abundantly beyond all we ask or think, according to the power that works within us, to him be the glory in the church and in Christ Jesus to all generations forever and ever. Amen. I tell you what, don't ever lose the reality of this kingdom that you're in. You're not just a Christian and living in 2026. Nope. Much bigger picture. Much bigger picture. Well, you know, we're so blessed. I could never underline that enough or say it enough. I guess you can't underline it with your words, but I can never say it enough. But we're surrounded by this great cloud of witnesses. And for us, it's you. If you give, and it may be churches, it may be ministries, and it may be businesses. One of those is Bread Beckers, and providing nutritious food for our families. That is their passion, and I am very excited that they have chosen through the years to be a morning show partner since 1992. Sue Becker and the crew there in Woodstock have been educating people about the health benefits of freshly milled whole grains. 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Call us or send us an email. That's probably the easiest way. Or just jump on that website, victory.radio, and you'll have a clear path there. Now, we got Jamie McDonald. I'm not sure who Jamie McDonald would be, but Jamie McDonald. Ain't no way he's going to lead the way right after My Money Life.
1: Do your bills exceed your paycheck? Hey, this is Ryan Paul standing in for Chuck Bentley with My Money Life from Crown. Todd Jenkins at Fox says that people have blamed their financial woes on inflation, corporations, interest rates, and greedy pricing. He notes, if money's so tight, then why does it look like nobody got the memo? Spending has never been more convenient or dangerous. Personal debt is rising. Loans, credit cards, and buy now, pay later services allow people to live beyond their means. Over time, these balances grow and interest compounds. Eventually, it becomes overwhelming. Financial stress is one of the leading causes of anxiety and conflict in households. When spending outpaces income, the pressure can strain marriages, disrupt peace at home, and lead to feelings of guilt or shame. Overspending, fueled by comparison, affects culture. Social media and advertising drive this cycle where people spend not out of need, but out of a desire to keep up. It's the trap of coveting that Scripture warns against. Financial margin erodes, and giving, saving, and planning for the future is postponed. Small emergencies become major crises. But perhaps the deepest impact is spiritual. When spending is driven by impulse or identity, money takes on a role it was never meant to have. Hebrews 13:5 urges us to be satisfied with what we have. And Luke 16:10 reminds us that faithfulness in small things matters. True freedom isn't found in having more. It's found in trusting God with His provision and honoring Him with every financial decision. 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

0: Lord your God. 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
1: Could you believe I was once filled with sadness?

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That's an excellent, powerful song. Oh, yeah, for you. We've been playing Lloyd's music for a nice few months, and got a wonderful story. He says about this particular song, I wrote this for my children. Becoming a father helped me grasp the love of God more clearly. It's both recklessly compassionate.

0: And incredibly intentional. He said, I'm going to work on healing with Jesus so I don't pass on my wounds to my kids. And honestly, I didn't prepare for this moment. It hits different when you're actually doing the work to heal for your kids. And he comes from a background of addiction. So this song is, carries that weight. And I don't know what you've been dealing with. Battles and struggles and the hope to heal so you don't continue that journey, because boy, it's rough to watch your kids stumble over the things that you stumbled over and realize that you've led them that direction. And you don't want to do that. So if you want to break some of those, let's step into that in our prayer time right now. Father, we come first to just declare your greatness. Oh, God. Oh, Jehovah, blessing and honor, glory, power, wisdom, and strength be to you, Jehovah. Our God, King of the universe. Oh, but your Father, your Father in heaven, our Father. He treasures, you love us. And oh, may your name be sanctified on our lips this day and in our hearts and our life. May your kingdom be blessed and your will be done in heaven and earth. And give us our daily bread, the provision that you alone have and you long to give us. We have open arms. Rain down that provision today, God. As you forgive the debt of our sin, as we forgive the debt of those who sin against us, God, would you reveal any bitterness, unforgiveness, resentment, a need to retaliate, any anger that I'm justified to feel this way, anything. Maybe that would be the roots of addiction or anger issues, things that have been wounds, have been lingering, just waiting to pop up and destroy marriage or destroy children. Lord, you show us what's going on in our heart, what causes us to get poked, what shakes us, what causes us to spill over in a way that breaks our hearts. As Lord, you're pierced because of our transgressions, how we treat each other. You're crushed because of our iniquities, how we stay in a sin, chastened for our well-being, and you're healed. We're that healing that you brought through your blood, through your wounds, belongs to us now. He said, if the Son sets you free, you'll be free indeed. So bring that freedom, God. Bring your healing, your deliverance. Oh, you are despised and forsaken of men. Man of sorrows, acquainted with grief. We didn't esteem you, but oh, we want to esteem you now. Surely our griefs you bore, our sorrows you carried. Lord, we're done carrying them. Said to come to you for labor heavy laden, you'd give us rest. So Lord, we come to lay down issues, hurts, wounds, and all the junk of our life. Lord, would you reveal and help us to do that right now? Get rid of, unload all this stuff. We've been dragging around with this, the shame and the hurts and the wounds. That thought that if we forgive them, then they get away with it. Well, we want to be free. We don't want to keep dragging along the garbage of our youth or garbage of our days past or the wounds inflicted in the past. Lord, give us the grace to forgive as you forgive us, because we desperately need your forgiveness. We confess we're sinners. Oh, so in need of your forgiveness, God. In Jesus' name, amen and amen. Hallelujah. All right, well, let's take that and step into some of the great anointed music we got. Hey, don't forget, if you want to dig in the Word and grow in all kind of areas, like that's what we prayed about there. Chuck Ramsey, Pastor Chuck from Restoration Church, brings Truth Matters, lunch hour. Today's message, accoutrements and distractions. 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That's a big title today and tomorrow. So tune in and see what in the world he's talking about. And you can find out more about Restoration Church and, of course, Restoration Christian Academy right now.
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1: The Lord will keep you from all harm. He will watch over your life. The Lord will watch over your coming and going, both now and forevermore.

And Symphony Hudson and Elevation Worship. It's Forever Yahweh. And Elevation Rhythm right before that. We got a double elevation there. Where, oh, where? Boy, as we speak that song, Forever Yahweh, there's a whole lot of the titles of God that tell us, trying to reveal something about who he is. Adonai, Elohim, Great I Am, El Shaddai, Prince of Peace, Emmanuel. Phew, that's basically Isaiah 9:6. Adonai is means Lord or Master. So often you see the words the Lord, where they've taken away the name of Jehovah and jammed in there Adonai, or the Lord, Master. The Great I Am. I Am is a yeh. It's a summary, basically, of his name, Jehovah. Elohim means God, but it's not just God. It's God, the plural. Right? Father, Son, Holy Spirit. El Shaddai. Well, El means God. Shaddai is Almighty. So the Mighty One, we could say. Prince of Peace is Sar Shalom. And Emmanuel is God with us. His titles, just open it up, and my goodness, we lift him up, and it's what a great honor, what a great privilege we get to just speak his name, declare his name, and have access. Boy, that's a gift. Gave us access to his name. Of course, we have access through his word, and you know where I'm going? Yeah, the vast majority of people in Asia, they do not have access. They follow Islam, Hinduism, Buddhism, or no religion at all, and often no schooling. Believers in Asia are being persecuted because of their faith. Some face physical violence. Others denied basic necessities, water, electricity, financial support for schooling. Let me ask, would you stand in your faith if your kids didn't have water, if your electricity? Would you buckle? Because they're not. It's amazing. And there's some of the folks we love to give Bibles to. Now, already, you've given 7,500 Bibles. That just blows me away. And that was right into the hands of praying believers. They've had eight weeks of Bible study. They've come to Jesus, but they need a Bible. And they can't get to one. So we're getting it to them. 7,500 of them right now. How many more prayers can we answer? Now, my goal is, could we shoot for 8,500? The reason is, I think of Talanaga, there are 7,500 people. And I think of Cumming, where we're located, that's 8,500 people. So you're going from a small town to a little bigger town. And that's a thousand more people. A thousand more lives transformed, changed in ways that will change, thousands upon thousands upon thousands. So what part do you want to have to play in that? A copy of a Bible in their own language at a level they can understand, $5. Let that sink in. You can change that world for someone for $5. $100 will send 20 Bibles, change 20 lives. And we're only got a few more weeks of this partnership, and I'll be sad when it ends. So

0: 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Now, we'd love to change your life with great anointed music, and that's what we got planned. We got Belonging Company with Mitch Wong, some Matt Hammond, and Big Daddy Wave to lead it off. This is not the end, and he'll lead the way next.
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Now, yes, he is. Our God, he is so good. It's called Reasons. Mitch Wong and the Belonging Company. I got a reason. It's you, Jesus. It's you. My joy in the morning, my song in the evening. Never run out of seasons or reasons. Gonna sing hallelujah with every breath. And lift up your name all of my days. I hope you can make that kind of a passionate commitment too, because, what a good, good God. And mercy endures forever. Well, good morning to you. It's Wednesday, the hump day, middle of the week. We have made it halfway. That's exciting, isn't it? It's been one of those weeks where you get a little sunshine, a little rain, a little drizzle, a little clouds, a little bit of everything. And right now, you get a little devotion, too. It's called, Are You Looking for the City of God or the City of Man? It's Dr. Chip Bennett. Had a neat thought and thought I'd share it, so here you go. Most scholars of the book of Genesis realize that the first section in Genesis is chapter 1 through chapter 11. Then a new sort of section starts in chapter 12 with the call of Abram to leave his country and his people and take a journey. Now, why is that significant? Well, it's significant because when Cain kills Abel, we're told that what Cain did is he went and he founded a city. And in that city, they have different things. You have music and metallurgy and other things, instruments of work, different things that will later on be found in the construction of the tabernacle. And what the writer is telling us is that Cain founded a city, but God's not in that city. And in this city motif, it keeps running on, runs all the way through the rest of Scripture. Are you founding cities of men? That's the question that runs too. Are you founding cities of men, or are you looking for the city of God? And it's beautiful the way that it works. And of course, as these cities continue, of course, humanity gets worse. That's us. Consistently. And eventually destroyed by the flood. But eventually, chapter 11, we have this city that's gone absolutely crazy, that's trying to build itself all the way up and to heaven, and it has to be sort

0: to judge and scattered, which is why in chapter 12, Abram leaves his people, his country, his city to take a journey. And that journey is what all of us are called to do. We don't find the things that give us salvation, joy, or peace, or anything like that in the earthly cities. We're looking for another city, right? And that's why in chapter 11 of Hebrews, it says that Abraham was looking for a city whose builder and maker was God, which is really the question we all have to ask ourselves. Are we trying to found cities and keep people out and create wars and create us versus them? Or are we citizens of heaven that are looking for that heavenly city? And we're actually bringing heaven to earth in the way that we respond to other people. That's a perennial question that runs all the way through Scripture. What city are you in? Are you in the city of man or are you in the city of God? What city are you looking for too? Isn't that good? Some deep thoughts for you as you jump into the middle of your week. Trying to get it extra heavy for you. There you go. All right. More great music's ahead. Taya, Chris Tomlin, and Bella Santander is going to lead it off with a song called Search Me. And it leads off next.
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0: And this song's called My Refuge. No, he is a refuge on every level. Phew. In fact, Psalm 91:4, he says he'll cover you with his pinions, like that eagle. And under his wings, you'll take refuge. His faithfulness is a shield and a bulwark. Great words. Just basically a defensive wall or something strong where you can feel safe behind. That's refuge that he wants to be for you continually as you run to the house of Jehovah. He'll surround you. In fact, his name, the very name of Jehovah, is a strong tower. The righteous run to it and they're safe. It's a bulwark. Yeah, it's a refuge of strength. Very ready help in trouble. What a good God. A lot of scriptures just all surround themselves around that truth and that reality. Well, good morning to you. I'm Ray Haynes. As always, glad to have you aboard. It's Wednesday, middle of the week, also known as Hump Day. You are jumping over this one, and then you'll be at the end of the week already. How about that? That's a good deal, right? You know, Victory 91.5, we've been blessed with longtime faithful support from morning show partner Bob Bailey's Appliance in Stone Mountain. 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Now, if you're looking for great music, well, I got Stephen McWhirter's Worthy. Whoa, what a song. Got Mac Brock, and we got Blanca. And, of course, top of the hour, got a prayer time. Right now, we got a thank you to send out to Animal Wellness Clinic.
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The steadfast love of the Lord never ceases. His mercies never come to an end. They are new every morning. 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

Stephen's one of those guys that I think he just sing. Doesn't matter what it is, just go. Just bring so much life in the songs. Carries strong anointing too, which is an amazing thing. How God just puts a burden on hearts. And Stephen comes from a really deep addiction place where he nearly died, probably multiple times. And God takes what would be someone look at a life and say, God can't use that life. There's just nothing left. And as it turns out, it can make them someone who's so grateful, so in love with Jesus that the worship just pours out. And if you're one of those who, you might look at yourself and think, I messed up too many times, too deeply, broke too many things, too many hearts, too many issues. It's just no way. He's a good, Stephen McWhorter's a good one to hone in on and say, look at this. This is a bruised reed. That's the one that's like, it's not going to work. There's no function anymore. But as it turns out, God has planned so much bigger for you and for me than we could ever see. He's told us that over and over and over again. And once you realize that, once you receive, then all you can say is, oh, worthy. Worthy is your name, because there's no one like you.

0: This Jesus redeemed us from the curse of the law, having become a curse for us. He chose to be what you were, what you are, not by committing the sin, but by receiving it upon himself and crucifying it. And it was for freedom, our freedom, that Christ set us free. It says, stand firm. Don't be subject again to any yoke of slavery. You've fallen back. You know, you can get up again. Whether it's the 100th time you've repented, 1,000th of the same stupid thing, you know, it works the same way. God, forgive me. Because you see, if you're clinging to sin, you're not clinging to Jesus, and your end will not be good, regardless of what some might tell you. The word's very clear. If we live for the Lord. If we die for the Lord. Therefore, whether we live or die, we're his. He gives us a chance to sing of the loving kindness of Jehovah forever, for all generations to make known his faithfulness with our mouth, with your mouth. That's what you're born for. That's what you're here for. To say, worthy is the Lamb who was slain for me, and to receive power and riches and wisdom and might and honor and glory and blessing. Great is Jehovah, greatly to be praised. Is to be feared above all the gods. So whatever your God has become, fear him more. Surrender that junk. Just like that. It truly is just like that. Turn and save. Receive me. I'll follow you. Well, it's top of the hour, 8 o'clock. It's time we pray into that reality. Father, would you bring salvation right now to the one who is been beaten down, kicked away, and tucked away in a world where they can't imagine hope anymore, can't imagine life anymore. Certainly can't imagine standing with their hands raised where others are looking at them and worshiping you and magnifying you. Can't even imagine them. Lord, would you bring salvation right now? Would you wash away all that sin, all that shame, all that junk, all that fear, all that intimidation, all the names that have been spoken over, not curses. We break curses in the name of Jesus that have been spoken over and over and over, some tattooed. We break those in the name of Jesus that they might be a testimony of what once was, but is no longer. Bring life right now, overflowing life. In Jesus' name. Amen and amen. If you come to Jesus, now walk after him. Seek his face. Allow him to show you what he's got planned. In Jesus' name. All right, we're ready to roll. More great anointed music. Yes, we are. Coming up, we've got the... Let's see, Nicole Choate, some Andrew Aaron Zeller, and Phil Wickham. What a great song to step into. Fear has no power. It's going to lead the way after we tell you how you can change the world right now.
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2: Telling Bible-less believers no, that's one of the hardest things we do. We've spent the last few weeks telling you about the incredible move of God all over the world. And because of this, as many as 9 of 10 new believers in Asia, Africa, the Middle East, and Latin America are without Bibles. Would you remember Jong in Cambodia, a former Buddhist praying for a Bible? Rohan is in India, beaten when he came to Christ, but more than anything, he's praying for a Bible. And then Norris in the Middle East, you know, radicals burned down her house, nearly killing her and her four daughters. But more than anything, she's praying for a Bible to raise them to know and love Jesus. And that's why Victory 91.5 and Bible League are teamed up to bless Bible-less believers all over the world. 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

It's a great morning song, Nicole Choate. Yeah, it's called The Morning. You're my first good morning and my last good night. Psalm 143 says like this, let me hear your loving kindness in the morning, for I trust in you. Let me hear it. Teach me the way in which I should walk, for you I lift up my soul, for to you. Of course, you know Lamentations 3 probably. Jehovah's loving kindnesses indeed never cease. His compassions, they never fail. Nope. They're new every morning. It doesn't matter if you forgot yesterday. Doesn't matter what happened yesterday. If you turn to him and leave that behind, you repent of it. Well, his mercy is already covered. His blood has found the junk that couldn't be covered up, that stain. I don't know if you're like me, but every time I eat, I get a stain. And if my soul is that way, well, that is how you are without the blood of Jesus. It's the only thing that can make you white as snow. I'm not sure what can get the stains off of me, but for my shirts. But I know on the inside, white as snow. That's what matters. Great is your faithfulness. In a good weeping, it does last some time for the night. Get down, you get dire, you're looking down, you're kind of closed in, but oh, shout of joy comes in the morning, as it's a new opportunity. You leave behind all of yesterday. You pray Psalm 25, make me know your ways, O Jehovah. Teach me your paths, so I stop doing the dumb things, so I stop getting stuck and stupid. Lead me in your truth, teach me, for you are the God of my salvation. You know, Proverbs 12:1 says, those who hate correction are stupid. Literally, that's the translation. Those who hate correction are stupid. It has nothing to do with intellect and everything to do with actions, choices. You keep doing the wrong thing over and over and over. But when you learn to love correction, when you learn to love to come to him, you see, wipes away the bad, the evil. And what a gift that is. I mean, I don't know any other words to describe that he just makes you new. Well, good morning to you. May you know the joy, the shout of joy this morning in Jesus' name. I got a blessing for you. I'm from the Susie Larson School of Blessings. That's what it's called. Be earnest, be at rest. Can you receive that spoken over you? May you rest assured that God has used all of your past experiences to prepare you for this particular moment. You're not who you once were. You're wiser, stronger, and more resilient. May you shake off yesterday's regrets, fears, and worries, and lay hold of faith and hope and love. Jesus won't fail you now.

0: You have what you need in the days ahead. He has your back, and he's gone before you. Refuse to squander this current trial. See this as an opportunity to declutter your soul, renew your mind, and re-engage your faith. God has something for you. Listen for his voice and mind the treasures he offers you here. Now, that's a scripture she chooses is Isaiah 45:3, which is a powerful one. I'll give you hidden treasures, riches stored in secret places, so that you may know that I am Jehovah, the God of Israel, who summons you by name. You know, Jesus says he carves you on the palm of his hand. So that's there forever now. But that's a powerful scripture for a couple of reasons. It's just profound on many fronts. First, he introduces himself by name as Jehovah to then summon us by name. He knows your name. Obviously, this word is meant to cut across time to show us that God is very aware of us, even our name, and longs to bless us. But in its own history, this verse is part of a chapter in which God speaks to Cyrus the Great of Babylon. It's powerful. He speaks to him by name. You may say, well, how is that impressive? Well, it's in the book of Isaiah, 150 years before he's born or named. That's amazing to me. It's enough to convince him to set the Israelites free from their captivity and send them away blessed. The whole chapter is a great read, Isaiah 45. That's a great book to read, in fact. A long book, but a great one nonetheless. All right, let's jump on more music. We got Philip Ahana with Israel Houghton, Kurt Anderson, and we got Tyler Ratcliffe and Ben Jero teaming up with Jonathan Duff. It's a big team for this song. It's a lot to carry. Nothing But Good leads the way next.
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0: love about Victory is there when I need it. In the moment that I need a pick-me-up or I need a worship song or a prayer, God uses it always on time.
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You are called the body of Christ. His hands, his feet. So we are his worship of the Father as we walk around this earth. Ephesians 4, there's one body, one spirit. You're called in one hope of your calling. One Lord, one faith, one baptism. One God and Father of all who's over all, the true all, and in all. It's a big chapter and a big verse, but it's one body. And we are all joined together. Not competing, not trying to be something we're not. Just filling the spaces where God puts us. And if he's got you today, I pray you can say amen, which means I agree. You're setting the agreement of who he is and what he's done. That's what we do day and night. Hallelujah. Well, good morning to you. Hope you're doing well. I'm Ray Haynes. We're rolling through our 8 o'clock hour. As we get to the bottom of the hour, we arrive at our devotion time. I'd love to share a devotion with you. This one comes from The Worthy Brief. I haven't done one in a little bit. So it's called You're a King and a Priest. And boy, talk about being the body of Christ. This is another level or layer of that. I'm going to Revelation 5, 8, 9, and 10. When he had taken the scroll, speaking of Jesus, the four living creatures and the 24 elders fell down before the Lamb, each holding a harp, golden bowls full of incense, which are the prayers of the saints. You're holding your prayer.

0: And they sang a new song saying, "Worthy are you to take the scroll and open the seals, for you were slain. And by your blood, you ransomed people for God from every tribe and language, people and nation. And you have made them a kingdom and priests to our God, and they shall reign on the earth." Did you hear that? You've made them a kingdom and priests to our God, and they shall reign on the earth. There's a moment there in Revelation 5 when all of heaven stands in awe. The Lamb who was slain steps forward, takes the scroll, and a chorus breaks out. The elders bow, the living creatures cry out, and countless angels lift their voices together. At the heart of their song is not what Yeshua, Jesus, has gained for himself, but what he has gained and given to you. He's made you, this is the Greek, basileus kai hieros. It's kings and priests. Not one day, not just a possibility, but made. You have been made a kingdom and priest to our God, and proclaimed before all of heaven, not just made. The Greek words carry weight. Basileus speaks of authority, governance, and rule. Hieros speaks of access, nearness, and priestly function before God. In one identity, heaven is joined. Well, we often separate authority and intimacy, dominion and presence. You were not created to choose between them. You were created to carry both. This is always God's intention. When Peter declares, "But you are a chosen family, a royal priesthood, a holy nation, a people for God's own possession, so that you may proclaim the excellencies of him who's called you out of darkness into his morning, a marvelous light." In 1 Peter 2:9, he's not introducing a new idea. He's restoring an ancient one. He reaches back to Exodus 19:6, where God stood before a nation of former slaves and declared, "You shall be to me a kingdom of priests and a holy nation." Yeah, Revelation to Exodus, same thing. Every Israelite was meant to live in that dual identity, kingly access, priestly function. But the failure at Mount Sinai 3,500 years ago narrowed what was meant for all into something carried by a few. What was delayed then is now being restored in Yeshua, Jesus. He brings to completion what was first spoken, extending it beyond one nation to all who've been redeemed by the blood of the Lamb. Yet, this is where the great misunderstanding lies. The tragedy is not that people reject this identity, is that most never fully step into it. They receive forgiveness, and they stop there, grateful to be pardoned, but unaware that the pardon was only the doorway. You're not a forgiven sinner managing your failures until eternity arrives. You're a king and a priest, a crafted masterpiece called into purpose. The same passage that declares who you are also declares what you will do. They shall reign on the earth, present and future, already and not yet. This is the kingdom insight. You're not preparing to become something. You're awakening to what has already been declared. Boy, that's a good word. You're a king and a priest. Worthy brief for your Wednesday morning. May you go and reign and rule. May you bow down and may you throw your crown down every moment of every day in Jesus' name. Coming up, Brian McCleary got some J. King and a new one from The Slower I Go. This is such a funny name for a band, but The Slower I Go is All Eyes on You. After we say thank you to our friends, the bread beggars.
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Yeah. It's Brian McCleary. Just a profound reminder. I don't know the right word for that. It's one that should grab your heart and just still it for just a moment. Make sure you're actually listening. That says, behold, he's coming with the clouds, and every eye will see him, even those who pierced him, and all tribes of the earth will mourn over him. And yes and amen. If you're going to mourn, you do not want to be there. It's the wrong place to be. Absolutely. He'll descend with a heaven, from heaven with a shout, with the voice of the archangel, the trumpet of God, and the dead in Christ will rise first. The point being, you want to be in Christ, whether you go in a rapture, whether your body follows later, whether your breath, last breath is this next hour. You want to be ready, because it could be any day now. I have seen so many and read so many stories, someone's life that ends so suddenly, some tragically, some sad, and all of it's the same. It's just, and then it's over.

0: one planned and no one prepared for it. They're just over. And so I asked that question, are you ready? Not because you prayed a prayer at some point in your life, but are you in relationship? Are you in Christ right now? That means your sins have been repented of. You've come to him and you've taken the blood of Jesus as your own. Not sin, not your own desires, not your own plans and schemes, but you've surrendered it all for him. To be a believer isn't just to have some kind of head knowledge or to assent to something that you think is true. It's to follow. We've lost that. It doesn't translate very well, but that's what it means. So may you surrender today. It takes every hour of every day. I pray the Lord's Prayer. Goodness knows how many times in a day. Just in relationship. And in the midst of that prayer, there's always, forgive us the debt of our sin, as we forgive the debt of those who sin against us. Have you wiped away the hurts and wounds, the unforgiveness, the bitterness that they try to attach to you? The blame, the anger, the I'm justified to feel this way. Have you wiped that away? Have you dealt with that? That's the question Brian McCleary's raising. Same one we're going to raise in this prayer. Let's pray together. Father, we come as a people strongly confident because you've said it over and over and over that you're coming, that you're coming, you're coming. That we'll see heaven open and a white horse. And he who sits on it is faithful and true. Thank you, Jesus. You judge and wage war in righteousness. Your eyes are like a flame of fire. On your head many diadems. And you have a name written that no one knows except you. You clothed with a robe dipped in blood. And your name is called the Word of God. And the armies which are in heaven, clothed in fine linen, white and clean, are following you on white horses. And that's where we want to be. So, Lord, we surrender all the junk of our life, the failures, the shames, the junk, the addictions. I'm just this way because we surrender it all. God, forgive. Let's wash away sin. Wash away bad choices. Wash away stupid. Give us a chance to run after you with all of our hearts. Father, we enter in by faith through the blood of Jesus. And we might come to your very throne. Seek your face, find you, and know you right now. Father, would you forgive the debt of our sin as we forgive? Would you give us our daily bread this day? What we need, you've prepared good works in advance for us to do, and we want to do them. So lead us. After you've washed us and cleansed us, God, you made us kings and priests to you. We take our seat that you prepared for us in heaven already. Open our ears and our eyes that we can see and engage with you, God, in Jesus' name. Amen and amen. Hallelujah. What a good God. What a good, good God. 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

Kobe James and NCS Collective, nothing. Nothing but the name of Jesus. Oh, boy, there's joy in that name. Now, you may wonder, it may not hit you the way it should, and part of that's a translation issue. The name Jesus, it's a merger of a lot of languages, Greek and Latin, and then into English, and then into American English. And so all those journeys gives you Jesus, all right? Now, the problem is, the meaning of that is something we have to attach to it, because in and of itself, it's a word that doesn't hold any meaning. If you go back into to Hebrew, where it comes from, Yeshua, he was known as Yeshua at the time, Yeshua. His name that reaches back through history was Yehoshua. And that name is a merging of two names, of Jehovah, God, which means the God who was and is to come. All right, you got that? Jehovah, God who was and is to come. And then the rest of Yehoshua, the Shua part, is from Hoshea, and it means salvation. Simply that. So when you take his name, you merge that together, and you get Yehoshua, Yeshua, you can shorten it. It means the God who was and is to come saves, or has come to save, or will save you, or is salvation. So when you put it that way, the timeless God, the only God, has come to save you. There's nothing but that name. There's no other one that's come to save you. You see, it identifies as clear as can be that your only hope is there. There is no one else. In fact, Acts 4:12, there's salvation in no one else. As in case you like the original reading. For there's no other name under heaven that's been given among men by which we must be saved. As you see, he himself bore our sins in his body on the tree. Having died to sin, guess what? We might live to righteousness. By his wounds, you're healed. There's no one else that can help you do the right thing. There's no one else that will help you walk in freedom. It's Jesus. That's why we're going to tell you that over and over and over and over and over and over. So whether you're far or whether you're near, you'll come closer, closer. Because you'll never get close enough. Nah. Never, never, ever. There's always more. Hallelujah. Ah, good morning to you. Hope you're doing well. Rolling along down the clock hour. I'm Ray Haynes. So glad to just spend time with you and enjoy the music together. Boy, I tell you what, I am so thankful for how we get to partner together. In particular, this journey with the Bible League. You know, in Asia, Bible League's programs are active in countries of Bangladesh, China, India, Indonesia, Malaysia, Nepal, Pakistan, Philippines, Sri Lanka, Thailand, and in Vietnam. That's just in Asia. You can go all over the world. They've been doing this for so, so long. And so they put the Bibles in so many hands. And these are folks that have been led to Jesus, and they're going through an 8-week Bible study, if you will, introduction. Some of them learning to read in the process. And that Bible is going to change their world in every possible way. And so far, as of this morning, you've put 7,800 Bibles into the hands of praying believers. Isn't that amazing? I just want to send out thanks because some of you guys have been busy. Paul from Alpharetta is $1,000. Just did that. Yvonne from Lawrenceville, $50. Michael from Cumming, 100. Shannon from Lilburn, 50. Ginger from Cumming, 25. Donna from Cumming, 30. Jennifer from Nicholson, 25. Michael from Cumming, 100. And Helen from Dawsonville, 25. I've been busy, busy, busy, busy today and yesterday. And I thank you because that's how we got there, to 7,800 Bibles. Bibles in their own language that they can understand. Thank you. Now, if you haven't given, we'd love for you to be a part of this. I'd love to see us get to 8,000 this week, or 8,500, however far we can.

0: can jump with. Well, let's press it. Let's change the lives, because these are not Bibles. These are lives. Boom, an intersection of Jesus and them. It only costs $5 to send a Bible, whether you send one Bible or you send 200. Like Paul did just a few minutes ago. Whatever you do, whatever God puts on your heart, and you give generously. And just and then pray for the folks who are getting that Bible or those Bibles. So no burden there, but Paul has 200 to pray for now. That's isn't that a gift? As you'll know, 200 lives will change probably 10,000 people in the end. Isn't that amazing? 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Coming up, We the Kingdom, Jesse Anderson and Red Rocks Worship, with a bunch of folks from Elevation coming in to help out. It's all coming up next.
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Oh, may the song and that phrase just echo over you today in the Lord. Oh, he's with me. Red Ross Worship, plus Chris Brown and Tyler Roberts of Elevation. We're going through a challenge, a trial that you just think, oh, I don't think I'm going to make it. And often he saves us in, not from our trials. You know, they were thrown in the fire. They were thrown in the lion's den. Often we go through it. And we find in those moments, God is our refuge and strength, very present help in trouble. When I'm afraid, I'll trust in you. When the righteous cry for help, guess what he hears? Jehovah hears.

0: rescues them out of all the troubles. What a good God. Fear not, he says. I am with you. Don't be afraid. For I'm your God. I'll strengthen you. I'll make you help. I'll help you. I'll uphold you with my righteous right hand. The verse says, I'll make you mighty. He's with you. He's for you. And I pray God strengthens you today, whatever you're going through, and overflows you with his presence. And one of our part in it is to give you great anointing music. So these choruses are going through your head. The word of God is pounding against everything that's raised up against the name of Jesus. Well, you ready for more? Got Andrew Rip, got some Planet Shakers, and we got Elevation Rhythm. There's not enough elevation this morning. It's called Father's House. What a great song, too. Leads the way after we say thank you to our friends at Milton Martin Toyota.
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2: Yes, I know it's true. Sing a new song unto the Lord. Victory.

Oh, amen and amen. Andrew Rip and I do it again. The weight of the sin. All the sin of the world, your sin. Enough to destroy. My sin, enough to destroy. Imagine the weight of all that sin. And he chose that before time began. But boy, I love the ending. Still remember the very first breath while the rest of the world still thought I was dead. The weight of the stone. The light that poured in, death is defeated forever. Amen. Matthew 28 says, "You know, behold, a severe earthquake occurred, for an angel of Jehovah descended from heaven and came and rolled away the stone and sat on it." Angels show up, earthquakes. We haven't even begun to think about the power of the living God. He says this, "Then will come about the saying that's written, 'Death is swallowed up in victory.' Oh, death, where's your victory? Oh, death, where's your sting?" That all happens when there's an empty tomb. As you look in there and go, nope, nope, no death in there. No sting in there. All gone. There's no victory.

0: And we have this confidence that these bodies are just shells. That all that matters will rise in victory to be with him. And he says this, and I, the living one, I was dead. Behold, I'm alive forevermore. I have the keys of death and Hades, Rachel. I'm alive forever, and I have the keys right here. How could death have victory when he has the keys? That just gets me excited. Well, good morning to you. I got to get over my excitement because I got to get on out of here. And Donna's in next. Got lots of great fun and stories, encouragement, great anointed music, and the word. You know that, too. It's coming your way. Let's see what she has for you. First up, we got the king. Oh, I think I may need to get glasses at some point in here. Corey Hesbury out singing the angels. It's a brand new one we just added, and been loving the new stuff. Katie Fleming is going to be okay. That's what's ready to roll. I'll take my not-so-seeing eyes and roll on out of here.
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keeping you encouraged all day, every day. Jesus looked at them and said, "With man it is impossible, but not with God, for all things are possible with God." It's Victory 91.5.

It's going to be okay. I feel like somebody needed to hear that song just in that moment. That's Katie Fleming here on Victory 91.5. Again, it's going to be okay. I'm Donna. It's Wednesday the 10th. We are just flying through this month already, and here we are midweek. I'll be here with you until 3 o'clock this afternoon. And, you know, tonight when we go to bed and we just kind of look back on today, what kind of person do you hope that you were today? Think about that. Meaning, what kind of person can you be today? Because so many times we all spend way too much time thinking about what we need to fix in ourselves. I do it. I get it. We focus on our mistakes. We focus on our flaws. Maybe we focus on our sins, our bad habits, our temptations, our addictions, or maybe our behavior or conversations, things that we wish we could have been better at. Maybe we didn't fail at all. Maybe we just say, you know, I could have handled that better. Or, oh, I just wish I could have said this instead. Right? But what if today, it's not about fixing all of these things? What about if it's bringing our best foot forward today? Giving today our best self. Not the perfect version of you, because there's no such thing. We can't be perfect. But the best version of you. Think about it in those terms instead. Right? The version that chooses faith all day long. The version of you that's going to be kind in all your interactions today. The version of you that does not allow yourself to get frustrated over the little things. When you put that mindset on first thing in your day, and I know it's already 10 o'clock, but it's still early enough to have the whole day ahead of us, where we can choose the perspective we're going to walk in today. We can choose to put our best foot forward today. We can choose to live today in the versions of our best self, the best self that God designed for us to be. What would that look like for you if you were the best version of yourself today? Have that on your heart, and let's pray. Father God, Lord, you have gifted each and every one of us with another new day. And as we continue throughout this day, Father, help us just to

show up today and live this day out as the person that you created each and every single one of us to be. And whenever we have an opportunity today to be kind or to be a blessing, will you help us to see these moments and to step into it as a light, as kindness, as love? If we have an opportunity to help somebody or encourage somebody or motivate somebody or just be there for somebody, again, help us to see these opportunities and to show up for that person and that opportunity to again, be a light. And if there's anything that's going to come at us today that tries to steal our peace or distract us or turn our attention away from you and our walk in faith, Lord, will you please guard us like guardrails? Put guardrails all around us so that we can be our best self in every conversation, every interaction, every challenge, at work, at home, with our family, with our friends, that they can see the best versions of us today. And not for our glory, but for yours. So that you and your light is what's shining through us today. Lord, we do it all for you. And thank you so much for everything you do for us. It's in Jesus' name we pray. Amen.

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love that song. I love the song called Wild Love by Jordan St. Cyr right here on Victory 91.5. Good morning, my friends. Thank you so much for letting us be a part of your day. I'm Donna. And in just a couple minutes, we are going to hear from our daily Focus on the Family Minute. And I know you're probably very familiar with Focus on the Family already, but do you know the whole backstory behind it? I don't think I've ever shared the backstory of how Focus on the Family came to be. So before we jump into that and listen from them, I want to just share with you how it got started, because it's a really fascinating story revolving around Dr. James Dobson, who just passed away not too long ago. But the story of Focus on the Family, it starts with him, one man who is concerned about what he saw happening to families in America. Because you see, James Dobson, back in the 1970s, he was a child psychologist, a family counselor, and a professor at the University of Southern California. And he just spent years of this experience working with parents and children, and just noticed how many moms and dads and families were just struggling. And not because they didn't love their kids, but because they lacked guidance and encouragement. Basically, they lacked discipline. So James Dobson wrote this book, and it was called Dare to Discipline, back in 1970. And I don't know if you've read that before or not. Again, it's Dare to Discipline. And to his surprise, it became hugely popular among Christian parents in the Christian communities. And not long after that, he began receiving invitations to go around and speak. So now here's this professor and child psychologist asking to be a speaker. That was the first time that happened for him. And as he's traveling, he just saw that there was such a hunger for biblically grounded advice on marriage and parenting and family life. So anyway, fast forward to 1977, 7 years later, he took just a leap of faith. Just a blind leap of faith, felt God was leading him to do this. So he left the security of his university career that he had, and he launched Focus on the Family. And he only had just a few employees and a vision. And that vision was to strengthen families through Christian teaching, counseling, resources, media outreach. And then probably you already know this, but one of the biggest turning points came when he started a daily radio program, Focus on the Family. Maybe some of you remember that. What began as just, you know, these simple little broadcasts sharing family advice, parenting advice, discipline advice. Well, it quickly spread all across the United States, the whole country, and then around the whole world. And Focus on the Family program reached millions of listeners and just became the backbone, I guess you could say, of this ministry. So they

0: moved their headquarters to Colorado, eventually Colorado Springs in the 1990s, and just became one of the most influential Christian ministries in America. And we're going to jump into our Focus on the Family Minute right now. But lastly, Dr. Dobson, he was not trying to start a worldwide ministry when he first began. He just had a heart to help parents. He had a heart that was willing, and he had a heart to follow God and that vision that was placed on his heart. So isn't that so like God? It's just so like God. God will place a vision on your heart, and if you're willing to follow, look what God can do.
1: And in that, he started whispering something into my mind over and over when I would start complaining for about a year. But it was the same thing every time. Am I enough?
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1: 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I left that ministry to come plant a church to help reach people. What do you mean, am I enough? Haven't I showed? And then I realized, oh, I guess not. Because the truth is, if God, you know, loving God, loving my family, loving the people who are coming, and even with the difficulties that come, is not enough, God has to do things my way, or I get mad and angry and frustrated with him.
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1: Being a new Christian coming into today's world, music was a big part of my everyday listening. 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
0: The

Meet Me in the Valley by Tasha Layton. I love Tasha Layton. She is such a beautiful person from the inside out. I had the opportunity to introduce her at a concert in Atlanta here a couple years ago, and I got to hang out backstage with her and her family and her kiddos, and she was just an absolute delight. You know what else is a delight? The fact that we've got donations still coming in as we are closing out this time frame for our partnership with Bible League International. Hey, y'all. I'm Donna Rodriguez, and I came into the studio this morning, and I saw where our numbers are, and we've bumped up about 300 Bibles over the weekend coming into this week. That is super exciting. So thank you to every single person that has gone on to victory.com.

0: Radio, our website, to donate, because as a friendly reminder, we are coming into the home stretch, you guys. If you have not yet donated, you keep hearing about it, you hear about it, and you're like, oh, that sounds wonderful. I should do that. I should really do that. I should probably do that. But you haven't done it yet. Well, that's who I'd like to speak to right now, because this is the very end. We're trying to hit a goal of 10,000 Bibles. And as of this morning, we're almost at 8,000, which is a bump up. We've had a bump up. So I'm very excited about that. Thank you again so much for whoever has brought these past donations in to do that. But we still have over 2,000 Bibles left, and it's $5 per Bible. You can do the math. $5 per Bible. But what your $5 provides is a translated Bible from Genesis to Revelation that all the incredible, wonderful people at the Ministry of Bible League International, they are going to go around the whole world into places that you and I would never step foot in. Places like Africa, villages in Africa, all around the Middle East. Can you imagine going out to the Middle East and start to teach and preach freely the word of Jesus, the gospel? Well, that's what they want to do. That's their calling. That's their purpose. And they are equipped with the courage and the bravery and to go do that. So let's help them do that. Let's help them spread a revival of Jesus around the world. And we are coming into the bottom of the ninth, because our annual partnership with them is almost coming to a close. So if you're one of those people that has been saying, oh, that sounds wonderful, I should probably do that, well, then do that. It's so easy to do. We've made it super easy peasy, lemon squeezy. All you have to do is go to victory.radio. That's our website. 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

You are listening to Victory 91.5. That was Hillsong Worship and that amazing song called Yahweh Great I Am. Also featuring Alexander Pappas on that track, which is equally while it's awesome. I'm Donna Rodriguez sitting here with Kelly. And if you've ever called Victory 91.5, you have spoken to the joyful Kelly before. And we're over here just talking about serving and different ways that we can serve in our community and all the different opportunities that are right here at your fingertips, especially with your church. If you're looking to get out there and get a group of people or connections going, or like Kelly was just saying, if you want to hold babies, if that makes your heart warm, then look into your church. Find out where there are opportunities to serve and to be a blessing. And you never know, when you are serving and being a blessing, that's going to come right back to you tenfold as well. And I've got a great short little story that just depicts all of this in one. And it goes like this. A young man once volunteered at a local food pantry because a friend asked him to help one day. He wasn't particularly excited about it. He figured he'd put in a few hours, do his time, hand out some groceries, and just move on with his life and leave. But near the end of the day, an elderly woman received a bag of food and quietly said to him, "You have no idea how much this helps me. I was praying this morning that God would provide, and here you are." The young man was very surprised at this encounter. He had walked in thinking that he was the one giving something away, but he walked out realizing that he had received something too, a fresh perspective, touched on the heart, gratitude for his own blessings, and a sense of purpose that he had not felt in a really long time. And years later, he would say that serving others didn't just change the life.

0: lives of the people he helped, it changed him from the inside out. It softened his heart. It opened his eyes. It reminded him of life's greatest joys and that they're not found in what we get, but in what we get to give. And sometimes the person that is most transformed by an act of service or an act of kindness is the one doing the serving. The end. So my friends, again, one of the best and easiest places to start if you are looking to serve or to get connected is your own church or a church in your community. So let that lay on your heart. Think about that and pray about that as we continue to worship right here together on Victory 91.5.
1: 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Restoration Church is amazing. 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

My dear friends, stand firm and don't be shaken. 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

Victory 91.5. That was the one and only Phil Wickham with the Hymn of Heaven. What a perfect song, getting us right into this 11 o'clock hour here together on Victory. I'm Donna Rodriguez. Now, earlier at 10 o'clock for our prayer time, we were talking about what would today look like if you went through the whole day as your best self, right? What would today look like if it was the best version of yourself? That's what we talked about. So I just want to kind of piggyback on that going into this prayer time as well, because I understand firsthand how easy it is. And you don't even mean to, but it's just easy in our human nature to wake up and you're already thinking about everything that's wrong, or everything that's stressful, or everything that you would rather change about what happened yesterday, that conversation, that interaction, that thing at work. So many different examples. But what if instead of focusing on all of that, basically negative stuff, what if we focused today on the gifts that God has already placed, not just for us, but within us, meaning who you are, the person you are, your talents, your mind, your skill sets, your heart, your love, your compassion. What if today is fueled by those things first? Like I said, at the 10 o'clock hour, we can't be perfect because we're human. So your best self isn't a perfect version of yourself, but it is a version of you that just fully embraces all that God made you to be, all that God designed you to be. And here we are. It's still morning time, technically, right? So that means we still have a whole day ahead of us, where we're going to be packed with all these different opportunities if you just open your eyes to be aware of them. Opportunities to speak with compassion to somebody else. Opportunities to uplift somebody who needs it. Opportunities to smile, to laugh, to hug, to love, to be joy. To be the best version of yourself. To use your talents and your mindset and your skill set. And to put them to use today, somehow, some way. Get creative today. Get productive today. When you do these things with your faith, stemming from faith, you don't just change your day, but you might even be able to change somebody else's day too. Because being a blessing is what it's all about. And God designed us to do that. God designed us to serve and to be a blessing and to live with joy and love and laughter and kindness. So if that is your best self, then I say let's embrace that today and let's pray. Father God, Lord, we come to you right now and we just want to say thank you. Thank you, God, for creating each and every one of us with individual purpose. By your intention, by your special personal design. Father, today we want to continue to pray that you'll just be with us as we try to step forward in this day by being our best self, reflecting more and more of you. The more like Jesus we are, the more closer to our true self that we also are. Father, fill our hearts today with an increase of kindness, with an increase of wisdom, and to put it to use today, with an increase of encouragement so that we may be a blessing to somebody else today that you place in our path. And God, just help us to move today with just actions of love, selfless love, unconditional love. We want to choose to walk confidently today, spiritually confident, spiritually secure about being the person that you shaped each and every one of us to be. God, let our lives today just, again, be a blessing to those all around us. May everything that we do today bring honor to you. Lord, as we just want to say thank you again for your blessings. Thank you for your provision. Thank you for all the ways that you protect each and every one of us and our family members too, God. We love you so much for all that you do and all that you are.

0: 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Amen.
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Through Jesus, let us continually offer to God a sacrifice of praise, the fruit of lips that boldly profess His name, the sound of revival. 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

0: Victory 91.5. Hello, my friends. It is Wednesday, June the 10th. I'm Donna. We've got Father's Day coming up here right around the corner, so go ahead and get your mind wrapped around that and getting prepared for all the dads out there in your life. Right now, I want to share with you something that I saw on Instagram. It's a page that I follow. I've talked about it maybe once or twice before in the past. It's called Shields of Strength, if you are interested. Shields of Strength. And today really touched my heart. It starts off with their post. It says, Jesus knew you needed this verse today. Send it to somebody you love as well. And I've already done that because I know somebody going through something really difficult at this moment. And so I sent it to my friend. But I wanted to read it to you as well because, you know, when it pops up in your face, Jesus knew you needed this verse today. Well, then that means to me, maybe somebody out there listening needs to hear it too, not just my friend. So I wanted to share it. And again, Shields of Faith, and it starts off with Matthew 9, verse 29, where it says, according to your faith, let it be done to you. What God has ahead of you is greater than what is behind you. Do not go to bed stressing about it. Go to bed praying about it. Whatever is standing in your way, God is able to move it. And very soon, you will smile and say, God, this is more than I prayed for. Amen. So I feel like somebody might need to hear that as well. Then they go on and they write just a quick little blurb, and it says that faith is not pretending the storm isn't there. It's trusting that God is greater than the storm. Again, what's behind you is not greater than what God has already planned to have ahead of you. The same God who brought you this far already is already in your tomorrow, making a way where you can't see just yet. What an act of faith. I love that. Don't go to bed stressing about it. Go to bed praying about it. And relax, because God's got your back. Just like Forrest Frank in that song, God's got your back. 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

Arise, shine, for the light has come, and the glory of the Lord rises upon you. See, darkness covers the earth, and thick darkness is over the peoples. But the Lord rises upon you, and his glory appears over you. 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

Victory 91.5. Hello, hello, my friends. Good morning. It is Wednesday. I think today is just supposed to be mostly a cloudy day with not as much rain or not any rain, maybe in certain parts, just cloudy and overcast. Yesterday was very rainy. Rain coming tomorrow, but today just kind of cloudy and dreary. I'm Donna, and I saw this hilarious quote, and I wanted to share it with you immediately. It says, are you ready? It says, God put me on this earth for a purpose. And at this point, I'm pretty sure that purpose is to test the patience of everyone around me. Like, it made me chuckle because I thought about all the people in my life. And yeah, that could be pretty accurate. Hey, I'm here to help you practice your patience. You're welcome. How about that? I don't know if you've ever felt like your life is more like a blooper reel than reality. You know, we say the wrong things. We forget what we walked into the room for. We can't find our glasses. They're on our head. We can't find our keys. They're in our pocket.

0: you know, and it's just, we become people that can test patience. And I think that quote is funny because it feels true on certain days, but underneath the humor of it, I do feel that there is a gentle reminder. And that is that God's purpose for us, it's bigger than our awkward moments. It's bigger than our annoying habits. And, you know, occasionally, yeah, we might test other people's patience, but we also make other people laugh. We also make other people feel loved. We show up when it matters. We try to offer encouragement. We try to be there for the people that we love. And the beautiful thing is that, you know, God doesn't use flawless people because that doesn't exist. He uses us, real people. Real people who spill their coffee on their shirts. Real people who miss their exits because they're too busy looking somewhere else. Real people who send texts to the wrong person. But we still manage to love well. So my point is, maybe part of our purpose is not just about accomplishing these big things, but maybe part of our purpose is also to exemplify humility, to bring joy into a room, to be the comic relief for somebody else who needs a laugh in their life. Just remember, we can give ourselves grace. We can give ourselves grace. We can still smile through the day, knowing that we too, we are loved. We are loved by a God who loves all of our imperfections, who delights in us because scripture tells us so, who still uses us despite all of our flaws. And you know what? We're making stories every day, and sometimes those stories make us laugh. And that's not a bad thing, y'all. That's a good thing. So keep laughing, keep smiling here today on a wonderful Wednesday as we got great songs coming up next in just a second. In fact, one of the songs coming up next is Choose Joy by Dustin Starks. I love that song. So let's all choose joy today.
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That song is called Sanctuary, and you are listening to Victory 91.5 here with me today on Wonderful Wednesday. I'm Donna Rodriguez. I'm here with you every weekday from 10 a.m. to 3 p.m. Thank you so much for tuning in and listening. You know, I've got something going on in my life. It's hard. It's hard right now. I'm going through something right now in my personal life that's just, it's unfair. That's the only word that I can describe it. Out of all the different adjectives, out of all the different things in the world you could describe something, this particular thing, it's clearly, unmistakably unfair. And I think one of the hardest lessons as a Jesus follower, one of the hardest lessons of faith is learning that peace, it doesn't come from life being fair. Peace comes from knowing that God is

0: still in control, even when life is not the way you want it to be, or a situation is not going the way you want it to go. And I had to stop and I've had to think about Joseph, right? The story of Joseph. We all know the story, but sometimes you need to go back and reflect, because Joseph was betrayed by his own brothers. His own brothers. They sold him into slavery. He was falsely accused. He was completely forgotten while in prison. Now, thank goodness and thank God, literally, my situation doesn't even come close to that. But it really happened to Joseph. And in every chapter of his story, it feels so unfair. Yet God. But God. God was working behind the scenes in ways that Joseph could not see at the moment. And maybe that's what's going on for you and for me right now. God is arranging things and aligning circumstances and layering up stuff that we don't know yet. And what others intended for harm for Joseph, ultimately was completely used for his good. Now, that doesn't mean that we have to pretend that the hurt isn't real or that the injustice isn't real. But it does mean that we can trust that the story isn't over yet. So if there is a situation in your life that's just shaking your peace, maybe that inner peace is just rattled, maybe ask yourself, am I trusting God with what I can't control? Or am I carrying around this burden that he's willing to carry for me? That's something I've been struggling with in my own heart of hearts recently. Because we may not be able to control what somebody else does, what they have done to us, or how something is unfair. We may not be able to fix the injustice ourselves, but we can choose to let our hearts rest in God for the situation. We can refuse to let bitterness become who we are. We don't have to sit there and stick a finger out and point names, name names, and get angry and all worked up into a volcano of unfairness. Emotional unfairness. We can give it to God because that's what he wants us to do. To hand it over, to surrender it, and then trust that he sees all the details. He sees the tears. He sees our stress. He sees the sleepless night. And he has already seen whatever it was that was unfair. Just like with Joseph. We're going to talk a little bit more about this, and then we're going to surrender it to God in prayer. I would love for you to join me back at prayer, 12 o'clock. So we can surrender these things to God together. Is there
1: anybody else who can testify? This is Pastor Don Allen. 35 years ago, a group of people came together to start a new church in North Georgia. People said it wouldn't last 6 months, but it's been a long journey. God's doing amazing things literally around the world as we celebrate real love now. We would love to invite you and your family to join us at the Church at War Hill. 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

For every child of God defeats this evil world. And we achieve this victory through our faith, helping you live and walk in victory. Victory 91.5.

Victory 91.5. I can officially now say good afternoon. We are kicking off 12 o'clock here. I'm Donna Rodriguez. It's our prayer time together. And just a little while ago, about 10, 15 minutes ago, I said we were going to pray about something very specific. And I want you to stop what you're doing and just give it a minute, because I want us to join all of our hearts together in prayer. And I want to pray for whatever is going on in your life or has gone on in your life that has felt, or maybe truly has been, unfair. That was the word. If you've ever been involved in something unfair. And the reason I'm focusing on this is because I'm going through something right now that just feels so unfair. And it's been stealing my peace. And I have to stop, and I have to reconnect my vision, my heart, my mind with God and His purpose in it, in order to maintain my peace, because I don't want something in the outside world to steal my peace when I am rooted and grounded in Christ. Is there anything stealing your peace right now? Is there anything going on in your life that might feel, quote unquote, unfair? If that happens to be you, then this prayer time is specifically for you. You and I together, my friend. In Isaiah chapter 26, verse 3, it says, "You will keep in perfect peace those whose minds are steadfast because they trust in you." That is scripture. And sometimes the strongest thing that we can do is refuse to let a difficult situation or a difficult person have the final say over your peace. Maybe it's a situation that you never saw coming. Maybe you're blindsided by it out of left field. Maybe somebody hurt you. Maybe somebody has turned their back. Maybe somebody has said something about you or disappointed you or misrepresented you or treated you in a way that you didn't deserve. And if you're being really honest about it, it's not just bothering you. It's deeper than that. It's consuming your thoughts. It's consuming that steadfastness of your peace. And we're replaying these conversations, and maybe we're rehearsing what we wish we had said before, but we want to be able to still say in the future. And we're wondering why God would allow something unfair like this to happen. Maybe you've been wounded. And human nature, you know, we want justice. We want fairness. We need resolution. But while we are waiting for those things, we can, right now, in this very moment, y'all, we can surrender this situation to God before we surrender our peace. Don't let something or someone steal that peace that is rooted in us, in Jesus and in His Word. Because the truth is, peace doesn't come from life being fair. Peace comes from knowing that God is still in control and sees it all. God has the pen, and He is still writing the story. There's more to come. So whatever that is for your life, I say let's go to God in prayer together about it right now, and let's just lay it at His feet once and for all. Heavenly Father, God, we know that You hear our prayer right now. And You know exactly what we have faced. You know what we are carrying today. God, we have faith and know that You see the hurt. You see frustrations. You see the questions that we just don't have answers for in this moment. You've seen the tears and You've heard the prayers. God, we are coming to You as our fortress and our rock and our refuge to help give us the strength that we need to release what we can't control. God, we are surrendering it to You right now. And we're choosing to trust You with the things that we still can't see yet. And we're asking for protection, for You to protect our hearts from bitterness, for You to protect our hearts from anger, things that would turn our back away from the goodness and the love and the light that You have within all of us. And Father, to keep us anchored in Your peace. We are asking that Your peace will wash over all of us, reminding us that You are our defender. There are armies of angels ready to have our back. And that no matter what situation might seem unfair, that nothing

0: Nothing is beyond your ability to redeem it. So help us to keep our eyes fixed on you instead of outside distractions. Help us to stay rooted, God, in just spiritual security and confidence that you are in control and you carry it all. And that there's a timing and a reason for everything, Lord, and we are going to choose to trust you not only for the reason, but also in the timing. Thank you so much for caring about the details of these particular situations and just the details of our life and of our hearts, God. Thank you so much that you love us the way that you do, unconditionally and without judgment. Lord, we trust you and we choose you above it all. Be our strength today, God, as we hand it over to you in Jesus' name. Amen.
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2: This spring marks the 32nd anniversary of the Rwandan genocide, in which nearly a million people in this African nation were slaughtered in only a few days' time. Hutu and Tutsi families have grieved the loss of loved ones, and that includes Dallas.
3: Her husband and one of her sons were killed, and she just couldn't forgive those who killed her loved ones. True forgiveness came when she learned about Christ's work at the cross, about which she was reading in her Bible. So she recalled that Jesus asked his father to forgive those who punished him.
2: Reading those words of Jesus in her very own Bible is what helped Dally find the grace and gumption to forgive those who murdered her family. And today, 100 in her small village in Rwanda have said yes to Jesus after seeing how he's brought healing to Dally and to so many. You've sent 7,000 Bibles. Let's keep this going. Ray?
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authority in heaven and on earth has been given to me. Therefore, go and make disciples of all nations, baptizing them in the name of the Father, and of the Son, and of the Holy Spirit, and teaching them to obey everything I have commanded you. And surely, I am with you always, to the very end of the age. 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

0: Now that was an awesome song. That is by Unspoken is the name of that group, and it is called Walk With Me. I could listen to that one all over again. Hey, it's Wednesday. Thank you for letting Victory 91.5 be a part of your day. I'm Donna, and I just want to say thank you to everybody that has donated, helping us with this ministry, this incredible ministry called Bible League International. I know you've heard so much about it, but maybe you've been hearing about it, but you still haven't donated yet. Well, my prayer is that God nudges you to do so, because it's just such an awesome, awesome thing to be able to say that you were a part of. You could save somebody's life. You could save their soul. You could save their eternity, legit, with only $5. For $5, that's all we're asking you to donate. Now, so many of you have donated more, which is just such a beautiful gift. Thank you, thank you, thank you. God has seen what you have done. You know, it doesn't matter if you've just donated $5 or if you've donated $500 or anything in between. It's the heart behind it that matters. It's the heart behind it that counts. And I hope and pray that God blesses each and every single one of you tenfold in return for your just your support and your loyalty and your love and your generosity and your stewardship. Because Bible League International, they are going to do what we don't. They have that courage, the bravery, the calling to go into places like the Middle East, to go down to Africa, into villages and tribes where they do voodoo. And they're going to go there in person and start trying to introduce them to Jesus despite that. Y'all, this is the real deal, and it's a big deal. And they can't do what they do, what they've been called to do, without Bibles to give to these people, to give to these families, to give to children, to be raised knowing Jesus. And we get to be a part of that. That is so cool. That is so awesome. All you have to do is go to victory.radio, scroll down, go to our website, scroll down, and click on Bible League International. Click on it, and it'll take you right to the link where you can go and donate. And for every $5 that you donate, that is one Bible being paid for and translated. Yes, five American dollars does that, believe it or not. That's a God thing in itself. Five American dollars gets a Bible, translates it into all of these different languages. And then they are organized through the ministry of Bible League International. And then they've got their people ready to go, ready to serve, to put their lives in danger and to go and try to start a revival for Jesus in places that his name has never even been heard of before. It's a big deal. And you get to be able to be the one to provide those Bibles. And God sees you doing that. He sees you sitting at your laptop, pulling it up and going to victory.radio. He sees you plugging in $5. That's one Bible. He sees you plugging in $25. That's five Bibles. He sees you plugging in $100. That's 20 Bibles. You can do the math. But again, it's not the amount. It's your heart. Is your heart leading you to be able to be a part of this? I hope so. And that's what I'm praying for. Check it out. Victory.radio.
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2: You want to know the secret to spiritual longevity? You want to know the secret to being strong in the beginning, the middle, and the end of your life? Kale. No, I'm joking. It's holy following the Lord your God. W-H-O-L-L-Y. As in wholly committed to something. Every day you get up in the morning, you recommit yourself to Him. You never

0: 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You keep progressing and growing as a follower of Jesus Christ. God is holy, and we should be holy.
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Your sins have been your downfall. 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

Saint is real. A song is called Rebel. You're listening to Victory 91.5. Hey, y'all, I'm Donna, and it is that very special time of day. Every Monday through Friday, right around this hour, 12:30, around this time, we are blessed with our sermon of the day. It is brought to you by Pastor Chuck Ramsey from Restoration Church. And Restoration Church is located right where Roswell turns into Alpharetta. And today, Pastor Chuck Ramsey begins the two-part series called Accoutrements and Distractions. It's a fancy word, accoutrements and distractions. If you're interested in more information about Restoration Church, just go to their website, which is restorationchurch.faith. It is brought to you here

0: 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So we're going to go ahead and hear a quick word from Rock Creek Manor Properties first, and then jump right in to today's daily word. 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
1: 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Around here, we love the Word, we love people, and we love helping people understand the Word. Jesus taught that knowing the truth brings real freedom, and that's what this time is all about. So settle in and get ready for truth right in the middle of your day.
2: John chapter 4, the great story, the woman at the well. Her life was a hot mess. And Jesus had ministered to her. And it says in the early part of John 4, he had to go through Samaria. If you know, he didn't. He was actually going out of his way. But he did have to go. There was an appointment there. And he ministered to her, and she went to get water, and then she left like she forgot why she even went. And there's a reason. The man she met at the well was Jesus. In verse 28, it says, then leaving her water jar, the woman went back to the town and said to the people, her neighborhood, come see, I met a man who told me everything I ever did. Could this be the Messiah? And those people in her neighborhood, it says in verse 30, they came out of the town and they made their way toward him, Jesus. And this is a very interesting story. And sometimes we're so familiar with the scripture that we miss the richness of what it's trying to say to us. This woman had met many men, had a reputation that no woman wants, been married 5 times and was shacking up with her 6th man. And for this woman to go back to her neighborhood and tell the people to come and see another man that she had met, it's quite the story, because she and her story were a hot mess. But perhaps even in that woman, that God would choose to make a witness for who Jesus is, that they could hear it from her and receive it, and then respond. It's really remarkable what they had to, the lens that they had to hear that message through. And then it says, they made their way toward him. Perhaps they could see something in her face and hear it in her voice. Whatever it was, they were convinced. They started moving to check out the man she had met. Recently, you've heard me talk about being Christocentric. Christocentric means centered or focused on Jesus Christ. We want to be a Christocentric church. We want to lift Jesus up. In Christian theology and practice, it describes an approach that makes Christ the primary foundation, lens, and ultimate focal point for all doctrines and actions and interpretations. Christocentric biblical interpretation reads the entire Bible as a unified story that points to, culminates in, and is explained by Jesus Christ. The core premise is Jesus is the ultimate key to unlock the true meaning of both the Old and the New Testaments. The Luke 24 principle That method is found in verse 27 when we're

Jesus explains to the disciples how all the scriptures point to him. That's Christocentric biblical interpretation. Christocentric living is the practical application of this theology where an individual's identity, daily actions, and mindset are completely oriented around Jesus, as opposed to moralism, where you read the Bible story simply as templates for good behavior. For instance, in the David and Goliath story, you read it and you go, I need to be braver like David. Rather than seeing how that story, like all the stories in the Bible, points to Jesus. For instance, Jesus is the ultimate champion who defeats the giants that we face, the giant of sin that we cannot overcome in ourselves. And then you have theocentrism. We'll come back to that in a minute. And that is where God the Father and God the Father alone is the focus. And it's a broader focus on God the Father or a general divine action without specifically anchoring those actions in the person and work of Jesus. And again, I said, I hope I can help get everybody where I feel like God wants us to get in the sermon this morning. So let me, and when you read the Bible and all you see is God the Father, and you don't see, it's hard to see God the Father in the Bible and not see the Son. Because everything God is doing is about getting Jesus in the earth to redeem the lost men and women in the earth. Everything he's doing. And the New Testament said it pleased God to see that the fullness of the deity of who God is dwelt in bodily form in the person of Jesus. Let's take the story, David and Goliath, 1 Samuel 17. In this story, the giant Goliath defies the armies of Israel. And King Saul, the king of Israel and all his soldiers, they're paralyzed by fear. And here comes David, a young shepherd boy who arrives at the camp, steps forward with just a sling and five smooth stones, defeats the giant, and delivers Israel from captivity. You can read that, and it's a great Old Testament story, but you can miss Jesus in the story. So step number one, how it is commonly read through a moralistic lens. The lesson, you are David, and the giant is your problem. Debt, sickness, fear. If you have enough faith, you can slay your giants. And I'm not saying it's evil preaching. I'm just saying it's not totally complete, and there's a deeper meaning in the story. Because the problem with that moralistic lens looking at scripture is this approach makes the story entirely about you and your ability to be brave or your need to be courageous. Step two, how to read the Bible through a Christocentric lens. Christocentric reading looks for how the story points to the work of Jesus and the reality that he's the Savior and Lord. And when you read it like that, this same story in 1 Samuel 17, David and Goliath, you see, we're not David. We're the terrified Israelites. In the historical context, the Israelite army represents humanity, which is helpless, trapped by an enemy that they cannot defeat on their own strength, paralyzed by fear. David is a type or shadow, foreshadowing of Jesus. David is the anointed, unexpected king from little Bethlehem. He's rejected by his brothers, yet he steps forward to fight on behalf of his people. And the battle is substitutionary. David fights for Israel. The soldiers do not even fight Goliath. David fights as their representative champion. And when David wins, his victory is immediately credited to the entire nation. You may hear this and it might start to make sense, but you may go, I thought we were dealing with the believer's spiritual authority in Christ.
Where are you going, PC? What's

this about? The title of the message is Accoutrements and Distractions. Accoutrements, hang on. Accoutrements refers to the accessory items of clothing, equipment, or gear needed for a particular activity or way of life. It essentially means, this is what I want you to focus on, the extras, trappings, or the bells and whistles that go along with an outfit, lifestyle, or task. The extras, the trappings, the bells and whistles. I believe today I want to submit to you that the extras, the trappings, the bells and whistles of Western Christianity have become for us a major problem. In fact, in a consumer culture, they have watered down the faith and have become distractions to biblical Christianity. Not only that, if you back away from it all, you see, wow, the accoutrements have become the message of the church. Personal illustration to bring this home and kind of make it simple. Little Ramseyism. The Ramseys, our family loves sauces. Barbecue sauce. I stopped by Bucky's last week, pulled off just to get three more bottles of their barbecue sauce. I love it. Ramseys get big containers of ketchup. When I was traveling and our oldest daughter was younger, I got her a t-shirt and it said, I put ketchup on my ketchup. Anybody else like sauces? Like when the kids are growing up, when we used to go to the mall, there was a store called It's All About the Sauce. It's one store that the only thing there are sauces. I don't even know if the store is, I don't even think malls are open anymore. But I did Google and find it, you know, that you can still order from that place. And sauces. You got to pay attention to sauces, like Chick-fil-A. The Chick-fil-A sauce, their chicken might be like Christian, but their sauce is not Christian. It's got demons in it, you know. When you read what's in that stuff, that's the Antichrist in that sauce. When I was working as a waiter in college at the Cleveland Country Club, and people would order a filet or a ribeye, and then I would set it down and they would ask for some A1 sauce. I would go back and ask the chef for some A1 sauce and they would just get rednecks, don't know how to eat a filet. Worcestershire sauce. You ought to have heard those rednecks trying to even pronounce Worcestershire sauce. But there's nothing like messing up a perfectly prepared, medium is the way I like it, filet. My brother-in-law, Bruce, we were having this conversation recently, and he and my sister like their steaks well done. I know, right? I was like, I don't even know who you are. I can't even, we're not related anymore. He said the developer of Avalon, who's on their board, told them, Bruce, you need to know when you order a well-done steak, the chef literally has the worst cut that they go ahead and put it in because you might as well be eating, chewing on a dog bone, you know? But what I'm saying to you is I believe that we've put so much ketchup, so many sauces, so many accoutrements that we're missing the real, authentic, glorious flavor of Jesus. And we need to wake up to it because not only will it mess up the experience, but all the sauce will make you fat and unhealthy. And American Christianity has focused for too long on the accoutrements, such as prosperity without the cross, comfort without sacrifice, religious activity instead of communion with Christ, consumerism, blessing without stewardship, politics without praying, success, leadership, personal fulfillment. And I would just say we desperately need some authenticity in the church
in our theology.

theology and in our practice. I'm reading right now through the New Testament. This is the year I read it through four times. And so just this week, I'm reading in Acts chapter 9, where Saul of Tarsus gets just miraculously, gloriously saved. And so it's my second time through for this year. And then I'm going to get to the epistles again, where that guy writes that stuff in the Bible. And when you realize that guy, look how the Bible describes him in Acts chapter 9, the first two verses. Meanwhile, while Saul was breathing out murderous threats against the Lord's disciples, who would ever think that's going to be the guy that writes 13, maybe 14 books in the New Testament? Breathing out murderous threats against the Lord's disciples. He went on to the high priest. He went to the high priest and asked him for letters to the synagogues in Damascus, so that if he found any there who belonged to the way, or if he found any Christians there in the synagogue in Damascus, whether they were men or women, he might take them as prisoners to Jerusalem. And as he neared Damascus on his journey, suddenly a light from heaven flashed around him. He fell to the ground and heard a voice say to him, "Saul, Saul, why do you persecute me? Who are you, Lord?" Saul asked. "I'm Jesus, whom you are persecuting," he replied. "Now get up and go into the city, and you will be told what you must do." And then the next 8 or 10 verses are just golden. You know, the hero of the Bible outside of Jesus is probably Ananias, the guy that God just says, "Hey, I have an assignment for you. I want you to go minister to Saul of Tarsus." Ananias said, "Lord, do you know him?" But the guy goes. We read this with such a distance. It's like a Disney movie somewhere. When this is our faith, the guy did it. And then you pick up after he does that, and it says, "Saul spent several days with the disciples in Damascus." This is the guy who went there to kill him. At once, he began to preach in the synagogues. Preach what? That Jesus is the Son of God. Thank God Paul knew the Old Testament like he did. Because he takes 14 books in the New Testament, he says to the Jewish people, "This is what our forefathers said would happen. This is the Messiah." It's a glorious, authentic conversion that I don't know that the younger generation or the American church has even reflects on anymore. It says, "All those who heard him were astonished and asked, 'Isn't he the man who raised havoc in Jerusalem among those who call on this name? Hasn't he come here to take them as prisoners to the chief priests?' Yet Saul grew more and more powerful and baffled the Jews living in Damascus by proving that Jesus is the Messiah." I told you, I'm reading through the New Testament, my daily reading. And again, as I finish the book of Acts and then I get into Paul's letters, Corinth, Ephesians, Thessalonians, all that, you just go, wow. Seriously, you just go, wow.

0: to listen to what the former Saul of Tarsus was saying now as the Apostle Paul, you just go, wow. And the tension of that they must have felt, this is good. And is he for real? Tension of, is he for real? That's good. And he starts connecting the dots of the Old Testament to Jesus. The tension of that. And Paul's conversion was so authentic, not only for him, but for the people who knew him and those he would minister to. When he spoke, they were looking at a man they could hardly believe had been converted to Christ. Imagine sitting there listening to him. But think about this, the advantage they had. They didn't have to filter his teaching through any of the perverted lenses that we do. There were no denominations. So people didn't go, he's Reformed, he's Presbyterian, he's charismatic, he just said Bill Johnson, Bethel. No lenses, just a man that they could hardly believe their ears. No political action committees. They didn't look through Paul's Instagram friends and say, there's Paula White.
1: Yes.
0: No mega churches that they thought he's trying to build a big church. No celebrity pastors that he quoted or reminded them of. No suspect theology. He didn't quote Bill Johnson, Kenneth Copeland, or Robert Morris. He was standing there saying, here's what happened to me.
1: Yes.
0: I encountered Jesus. God, give us some authentic conversions, some authentic Christians, some men and women. Like, I, brothers and sisters, I told God this morning, pour me out like a drink offering. May people not see me or hear me. When I preach your word, may they see you, may they hear you, may they get a revelation of Jesus. Because that's all Paul had, just Jesus. He preached about a man from Nazareth and among you except Jesus Christ and him crucified. When the Galatians were talking about their accoutrements and dealing with circumcision, he said, crucified to me and I to the world. You see, the truly unique thing about Saul is that after becoming Paul the Apostle, he didn't merely join Christianity and become a Christian. He became one of its principal theologians, missionaries, and authors. He wrote 13, maybe 14 if he did the book of Hebrews, books of our New Testament. He was involved in shaping our faith for the next 2,000 years. If Paul were to address many Western churches today, he might not begin by criticizing their theology, worship, music, buildings, or ministry. He would just simply stand up here and ask us, is Christ central to your life? Are believers finding their identity in him? Is the Spirit producing his life in them? Are you becoming more like Christ? Are you trusting grace or religious activity? And are you glorying in the cross? Paul's concern throughout his letters was that believers not substitute anything, even good things, for Christ himself. As he wrote in Colossians, Christ is not merely part of the Christian life. He is the center. He is the Christian life. In verse 11, chapter 3, he says, Christ is all that matters, and he lives in all of us. Are y'all picking up what I'm putting down? In Colossians chapter 1, one of the richest passages of Scripture, I can't even pause to start making comment, or we'll be here for 45 additional minutes. But listen with your spiritual ears. Paul says, the Son is the image of the invisible God. He's the firstborn over all creation, for in him all things were created, things in heaven and on earth, visible and invisible, whether thrones or powers or rulers or authorities. All things have been created through him and for him. He is before all things, and listen to this, in him all things things hold together. Your marriage holds together in Jesus. Your family holds together in Jesus. Our church holds together in Jesus. Our nation holds together in Jesus. And he is the head of the body, the church. He is the beginning and the firstborn from among the dead, so that in everything he might have the supremacy. For God was pleased to have all his fullness dwell in him, and through him to reconcile to himself all things, whether things on earth or things in heaven, by making peace through his blood shed on the cross. Is there anybody in this room thankful for Jesus? Come on, is anybody thankful that he shed his blood for you? Come on, has anybody got a fresh revelation of how glorious and how awesome the Son of God is? Accoutrements. God, deliver us from them all. Don't let us be one. And distractions. Disappointments. We have more extras, trappings, and bells and whistles than ever before. But we also have so many distractions and where Christian leaders have let us down. And there's a barrage. It seems like Julie Royce has something new to report on almost every day. And it's a real thing. And I pray that you as a believer will be spiritually mature enough to not hold any person too high on a pedestal, including me. Now, leaders are not perfect, but that is not an excuse for leaders to be careless or sloppy. And I submit to you to be a leader that does my best. Candace and I have talked about it. She's like, be careful. You don't even want anything you say to be misunderstood or anything you do to cause anyone to have an obstruction to the view of Jesus.
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Victory 91.5, that is All My Worship, which is exactly what we're doing right now, coming into this hour, 1 o'clock hour, and kicking it off with prayer. That was Saddleback Worship. I'm Donna Rodriguez. Thanks for listening and letting us be a part of your Wednesday afternoon. And I don't know how your day is going so far, but maybe you're having a day where things just feel a little off for some reason. Maybe you're tired. Maybe there's something going on that's just stressful, or maybe you're just blah. Have you ever just had a blah day? Well, if that's you today, I just want to remind you right now that you are seen, you are loved, you are not forgotten, and God is watching out for you. Sometimes we just need that reminder. And I know it doesn't always feel like things are moving in a good direction or a happy direction or an exciting direction, maybe, but that doesn't mean that your life is stuck. Because even in the quiet days, the quiet weeks, the quiet months, maybe a quiet season, even if it seems like nothing is changing for me, but I want to tell you right now, if that's you, that God is working on your story. And sometimes we don't even notice it until we look back and then we get to see it. That there's more ahead of you than what's going on today. There's more ahead of you than what's been going on this week. There's more peace. There's more strength. There's more goodness. There's more love. There's more laughter. And it's all just a fingertip away. And it's one of those reasons why our faith comes into play. That we have to activate our faith, live on faith, believe, and know that God is always working for the good for those who love Him. So if you love Him, and I know you do, then just know that good things are happening because He loves you. And let's pray. Heavenly Father, how we know that You are close today. Father, You are close not only to the brokenhearted, but You're close to anybody that's just having a blah day as well. Father, I pray that You will hold their hand today and help us to not get stuck and what might just feel boring or stagnant or maybe even disappointing. Father, there are people praying right now in this very moment that need the reminder from You, that spiritual divine reminder that they are seen and that You are working on their life and that You love them. I pray that You will give them a little boost today, right in this very moment. A boost of hope, a boost of happiness. Even if it's something small, just reminding them that You are good.

0: and you are moving in their lives. Open our eyes, God, to see the blessings and to see the favor as we continue to walk through this afternoon. It's in Jesus' name we pray. Amen.
1: The Lord will keep you from all harm. He will watch over your life. The Lord will watch over your coming and going, both now and forevermore. Victory 91.5 and Victory.radio. WWEV Cumming Atlanta, the sound of revival.

0: going to be today. So that was a nice surprise. Nice and warm outside, sunny. In fact, I think it's supposed to be in the 90s. So yes, go ahead and enjoy it while you can, because rain comes back into the forecast tomorrow. Hey y'all, I'm Donna, and just really want to encourage you to go check out our website. We've got several things that you might be interested in to go take a peek at. The first is we've got a survey going on right now. It is a station feedback survey. So if you go to our homepage, just victory.radio, boom, right there, you can see where you can click on it and take a survey. 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Well, we've got all the obvious podcasts right here for you. Just one easy quick click away, which is all the different pastors that work with Victory and their podcast, which is their sermons, their messages. We have that. But then we also have stuff for the whole family. We've got podcasts of all kinds. We've kind of done the homework for you, the guesswork for you. So instead of having to go through thousands and thousands of different podcasts and you just get lost in the shuffle, Victory 91.5, we have narrowed it down to about 50-ish or so, give or take, podcasts that we think are worth a listen. We've got Focus on the Family podcast. We've got Sue's Healthy Minutes podcast. We've got Joyce Meyer. In fact, we've got three different podcasts from Joyce Meyer. I like the one that is called Talk It Out, where she just sits on a couch with two of her girlfriends and they just talk about all these real life things. I love that podcast so much by Joyce Meyer. But then we also have things for the kiddos too. We've got the Official Adventures and Odyssey podcast. But then also, so switch gears again, we've got My Money Life, providing hope and help for financial needs from a biblical perspective. It's so cool. Money Life. We've got a License to Parent, all about parenting. We've got one that's called Therapy and Theology. That one is awesome as well, by Lisa Turkhurst. I can never say her name correctly, but that's who it is. Mavericks and Misfits. I could go on and on. I don't want to read all 50 here to you, but we just have so many that you're probably not even aware of unless you go to victory.radio and click on the podcast section. We've got the Christian Working Woman. Yeah. I mean, again, so many relatable things that we can all get something from if we just listen and tune in. So if you're not listening to Victory 91.5, then I highly, highly encourage you to go check out our podcast section at victory.radio.
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you are listening to Victory 91.5 here on Wednesday, June 10th. I actually went outside to my car a few minutes ago, and it's a lot nicer than my weather app told me it was.

preach the word. Be prepared in season and out of season. Correct, rebuke, and encourage with great patience and careful instruction. For the time will come when men will not put up with sound doctrine. Instead, to suit their own desires, they will turn their ears away from the truth. 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

Victory 91.5. Good afternoon, y'all. Hello, my friends. I'm Donna. Guess what today is? You'll never guess. Today is something that was pretty monumental that happened in history. So today, June 10th, back in 1752, Benjamin Franklin's famous kite experiment. Working to help prove the connection between lightning and electricity, which shaped modern electrical science as we know it today. That happened today, again, 1752. And I think that Benjamin Franklin's famous kite experiment, it paints this beautiful picture of faith and purpose for us when we slow it down. When we slow it down, we kind of unpack the layers of it, right? Because here he is standing in a storm. Picture this, because it really happened. He's standing in the middle of a storm, holding a simple kite up, trying something that was so risky and so uncertain. In fact, most people would not have called it a world-changing moment while it was happening. But here he is, paying attention.

0: in, being patient, being curious, and just willing to keep going with this vision of what he believed. He's going with his belief, knowing exactly what would come from it. And then I think that's where the connection can hit for us today, because I think our lives feel a lot like that kite experiment. Do you know what I'm saying? Like, we don't always see immediate results. We have to face storms. We don't understand why the storm is doing what it's doing, but we know it's going to produce something, right? There's purpose that can show up in the middle of an ordinary day or a messy day, or even in the storms that we have to face. I mean, it's a lot like life with God. We may not see the immediate results, but we have belief. We know what can happen with God. We may not see the bigger picture or what's going to happen down the road in the midst of these storms or because of these storms, but as long as we stay connected while we're in the midst of it, God can bring purpose out of anything. God can create miracles out of anything. We could start a legacy for the generations behind us in our family if we just keep believing and having faith in what we know God has laid on our hearts. Amen?
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That very, very cool song is called White Knuckles by Micah Christopher. I'm Donna Rodriguez here with you on Victory 91.5. Hope you're having a great Wednesday. And I've got a quick little story to share with you. It's very short, but I think it can resonate with all of us at one point of our lives or another. And it's about this woman. This woman who spent years volunteering at a small after-school program, and nothing felt very big about it or very impressive about it. She did it, though. She helped kids with their homework. She helped fix some snacks. She listened to their stories, and she continued to show up week after week. Well, there were days where she wondered if it really mattered. Because there was no spotlight, no applause, just this ordinary volunteer routine that just kind of became part of her life. And then one afternoon later, a teenager that she had known since he was in elementary school there at this volunteer program came back to visit her specifically. He told her he had just graduated high school and now he was heading to college. And he was the very first kid in his whole family to do that. And then he said something that got her all choked up in the moment. He looked at her and he said, "I never would have made it here if you hadn't shown up for me when nobody else did." And she stood there with tears in her eyes, getting choked up in her throat, and it was a powerful moment. And then she realized that what had felt just small and mundane and ordinary to her had been life-changing and huge for not only him, but his whole family.

0: about this story because, you guys, purpose, it doesn't have to be in a spotlight. Blessing others, serving others, it doesn't have to come with applause. Sometimes it just is all about just showing up, about being available, about caring. You know, God will reveal to you when the time is right why he was using you for these faithful moments. Because just like in this story, you could be doing something with a ripple effect that becomes so much bigger than you see in the actual moment. I love that story because how many times has that happened with not just teachers and helpers and volunteers, but if you volunteer with your kids' sports teams and you're a coach, or if you volunteer at church, if you're rocking the babies, if you're helping with the teenagers, if you're a small group leader, if you're volunteering at the kids' schools, you never know. You never know what impact you're actually leaving. So chin up, my friends. What you are doing, if you're a volunteer in any way, shape, or form, maybe you volunteer at a senior home, a nursing home, a hospital. God love you. God bless you all. Big hugs to all of you. Is there anybody
1: else who can testify? This is Pastor Don Allen. 35 years ago, a group of people came together to start a new church in North Georgia. People said it wouldn't last 6 months, but it's been a long journey. God's doing amazing things literally around the world as we celebrate real love now. We would love to invite you and your family to join us at the Church at War Hill. We have campuses all around, and we would love to see you show up. You can find out more information at warhill.com.
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Victory 91.5, keeping you grounded in the Word. In your hearts, revere Christ as Lord. Always be prepared to give an answer to everyone who asks you to give the reason for the hope you have. But do this with gentleness and respect. 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Victory 91.5.

could listen to Chris Tomlin all day long. That was Chris Tomlin, obviously. No turning back right here on Victory. We are starting this 2 o'clock hour in prayer together. My name is Donna. I don't know if you've ever noticed how it's one thing to realize that you have a purpose, but yet entirely something different to actually live it out and to step into that purpose. Two different things, to know it and or to do it. I think a lot of people get stuck waiting for this purpose or this calling to feel so big or so clear before they step into it or go in that direction. And yet, most of the time, purpose itself, it shows up in just a moment when you're willing to say yes, to be available, to choose to be faithful, to do what's in front of you, even if it doesn't feel flashy, didn't come out of the sky like a lightning bolt. Maybe the real shift isn't in discovering your purpose. Maybe you already know, but maybe it's in deciding to actually embrace it right where you are and then to

0: take steps, because we still have to do our part. God can lay it on our heart. He can arrange details. He can open doors. But we still have to do our part, too, to step into it. He wants to see how faithful we are to do these things that he's called us to do, whatever it is, big or small. And maybe your purpose isn't something you find. Maybe it's something you live. So I think it'd be great to pray about that together right now. Heavenly Father, God, I believe that you give each and every one of us meaning. You give our lives meaning. You give our lives direction. You give each and every one of us a purpose on this side of heaven, and that is why you designed us and created us in the womb. Father, help us not just to see our purpose or to maybe discover it or to know it, but Lord, give us the strength and the courage and the ability to actually walk into it and embrace it with faith. Even if it feels too small or too uncertain, will you please spiritually remind us in our hearts that you can still use it? Something that might seem small to us might be used for something big for somebody else. And that's the purpose in itself. I don't know, Lord, but I do know that there's a lot of hearts praying right now. And a lot of us have hands open because we are willing and ready to say yes and to receive whatever it is that you want us to do. Whatever that purpose might be, wherever we are in life, in our journey in life, whatever chapter we're in, whether we're young, whether we're older, whatever it is, God, we have faith that you can still use us in new, fresh, renewed ways all the time. So, Lord, we're going to give you this day. We're going to give you this week. And we are going to, right now in this moment, give you our hearts. Yes. Our answer, yes. Father, I pray that you will push away all the other distractions and just keep our eyes peeled and focused on the clarity of what comes from you, not the outside world, not our own selfish desires, but from you, with discernment and faith and confidence. We pray this in the name of Jesus. Lord, thank you for everything you give us. Amen.
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0: Come on, you know you like that song. That was a good one by Andrew Rip. It's called Hold Me Up, and you are listening to Victory. I'm Donna, and yesterday, I don't know if you caught it or not, but yesterday I was talking about the Beatitudes, right, found in the book of Matthew chapter 5. And yesterday we focused on blessed are the peacemakers. And we chatted about the difference between being a peacemaker versus being a peacekeeper and the big difference between the two. But today, I wanted to start talking really quick about the very first one, the first beatitude, which again, Matthew chapter 5, verse 3, it says, "Blessed are the poor in spirit, for theirs is the kingdom of heaven." And this sets the tone for all the others. Now, when you hear poor in spirit, I grew up thinking that meant like you're poor. You're poor with money. You're poor. You don't have anything. So I didn't understand exactly what this meant. And then I went to Bible college. Yes, I went to Bible college on scholarship, by the way. I went to Bible college, and then that's when I understood it for the first time, because one of my classes broke it down. And I was like, oh, that makes so much more sense. Because blessed are the poor in spirit. It's using the idea of poverty in a spiritual sense. It points to somebody who is aware of that emptiness, meaning their deep need for something to fill that emptiness that nobody else can do or offer except God. That poor also is opposite than full or rich, right? Meaning if you were full of ego or you were rich in your ego, and self-worth. So it is saying poor, meaning you know the need for God to fill this space. Theirs will be the kingdom of heaven. So I don't know if that clarifies anything for you out there, if you were wondering the same thing and just didn't want to admit it. But Matthew 5, if you see all the Beatitudes, visualize like a ladder. And the first Beatitude, this one, it reminds us who we are before God. And all the others show us how to live and how we live because of him. I love that. And I just thought I'd break that down really quick in simple terms. But if you are interested to go remind yourself of all the Beatitudes, there's 9 of them, and they're found in Matthew 5, starting in verse 3.
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0: Victory 91.5. Hey, y'all, that is Crowder, the one and only Crowder, with the song called Truth Be Told. I'm Donna here with you on Wednesday, June the 10th. It turned out to be a nicer day than I expected. When I woke up this morning, it said it was going to be dark and cloudy. And now the sun is out and it's a beautiful day. So hope you're out there enjoying it. All right, so I have to share it with you once again. The numbers are coming in and we are super, super duper excited. You guys, you are helping us reach our goal. We are trying to raise enough $5 donations to hit 10,000 Bibles, and we're almost at 8,000. So that's a big jump from last week. So there's been a handful of you that have gone on to victory.radio. That's our website, victory.radio, and you have donated because, again, big jump from last week. We're almost at 8,000, but we still have a ways to go. The final goal of this year's annual partnership with Bible League International is 10,000 Bibles. Can you help us make this a reality, to make this happen? So all you have to do is go to victory.radio, scroll down, click on Bible League. It's right there. You can't miss it when you scroll down. And y'all, when I tell you it takes 2 minutes, it literally takes 2 minutes of your time. How are you procrastinating if you say you don't have 2 minutes of time and you don't have $5? That's all I'm saying right there. But, you know, I do hope and pray with all my heart and soul that for every single person that has already donated and for every single one of you that is still going to donate to help us hit this 10,000 mark, that God blesses you back 10-fold, because what you're doing is you're being a blessing. And we talk about that all the time. If you've ever wondered, like, Lord, what could I do today to bless somebody else? What could I do today to serve? Will you please provide me with an opportunity? And then you just sit back and you're twiddling your thumbs. Well, my friend, this is your opportunity. Here it is on a platter right now, right here. Because for every $5 that you donate, that is a translated Bible that the Bible League International, they are going to be able to take and to place into the hands of people in Africa. We have stories, testimonial stories of people that have been in tribes in these villages of Africa where the Bible League International, they come down, their missionaries go down, and they start gathering people together and start sharing the love and the word of Jesus with the Bibles that you provide, by the way. And lives are changed. Souls are changed. Eternities are changed because your little five American dollars provided a Bible for them. That's incredible. Testimonials of these tribes that are very deep into voodoo. Yeah, this is real stuff, y'all. It's big. It's a big deal. And yet now they're living for Jesus and Christ. They're reading the Bibles. They're studying the Bibles because you've provided the Bibles for Bible League International. It's the real deal, y'all, and you can be a part of it. And this is the answer. This is the nudge from God. This is the wink right here. Here it is for you. Go to victory.radio and be a blessing. Spread the love. Spread the gospel. Spread the word of Jesus. Help provide Bibles so they can go do what they do on their part for this revival. All right, there you go. Victory.radio. Go right now. $5, $10, $25, $100, $200, whatever it is that you are being led to give. And like I said, I hope God blesses you tenfold in return.
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Hello, my friends. That was One Common, and the song is called Hold On To You. 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It doesn't matter if you have an Android. Anywhere you get your apps, we are right there. And you can go back and you can listen to these songs again. You can see our playlist right there in front of you. In fact, I need to make a correction from something that I said earlier, by the way. Hey, y'all, I'm Donna. Earlier, I said on our website, victory.radio,

0: If you go, there is a listener feedback survey that we would love for you to have a few minutes to take if you got about 10 minutes of your time. And I said, yeah, just go to the homepage and it's right there. But I was wrong. I apologize. If you were somebody that went and you went to go do that and you're like, yeah, I don't see it, Donna. Well, that's because you have to click listen here. Like our playlist, listen here, listen live. Click that. Then at the top of the page, you will see the listener survey. We would love to get your feedback, all the things. We want you to be honest and raw about everything because it's going to help. The more real you are, the more honest you are, the more it helps us on our end. So thank you, thank you, thank you. If you want to go and take that survey again, click listen live and then you'll see where to go. All right, you guys, I got to get going. Corey is already here. She's outside walking in that beautiful sunshine we got going on right now. But coming in here in just a second to start you off at 3 o'clock with prayer call. I hope you are having a wonderful day today. Don't forget, tomorrow is Thankful Thursday. And then Friday, Hallelujah Friday. I can't wait to talk to you guys. Last Friday, I was still covering for Ray in the morning. But this Friday, I'm going to be back here in my regular time, 10 to 3, Monday through Friday. And hopefully we'll get to talk to all of you when you call me with everything you're thankful for from Thankful Thursday. See how that all just feeds in together right there? Love it. All right, go eat some good food tonight. Tonight is my son's vacation Bible school. I've been talking about it. It's going really good, y'all. VBS at night, 6 p.m. to 9 p.m. I'm liking it. I really am. It's growing on me really fast. And I'll be back tomorrow morning with more humor and heart here on Victory at 10 a.m. God bless you all.
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That's Davey Flowers and the Worship Initiative, Not to Us, Psalm 115 on Victory 91.5. Before that, it was Jeremy Riddle, Ring Collective, and Leanna Crawford. And Marsha Burns, her website today, she wrote, "Pick yourself up and resolve to move on whether you feel like it or not. Look at the bright side of your life instead of dwelling on the difficulties. Remember that you can always ask God for help and that He'll always provide it. There's nothing too difficult for Him to help you through." In Jeremiah 32:27, it says, "Behold, I am the Lord, the God of all flesh. Is there anything too hard for me?" God, you're asking us this on a daily basis. Is there anything too hard for me to accomplish, to work out, to provide, to heal, to restore? Is there anything too hard for me? There's so many things that are too hard for us, but I love that reminder that nothing is too hard for you. Nothing is beyond you. Nothing is a challenge for you. You've never known a challenge. You can do anything, anytime. Remind us the God that we're serving. Remind us the power that you have, the authority that you have. She's singing that song that you're not done. And sometimes we think that maybe you're finished in our story, or maybe we think our best days are already behind us, but I like that reminder. You're not done. You're writing better things ahead than we've seen behind. You're not done.

coming through in our life, speaking to us, demonstrating your love. She's singing that we get to bless your name, and I pray that we learn how to bless you, that we learn how to bring you ministry. A lot of times we're asking for you to minister to us, but we're not always thinking about ministering to you. Today, let that become a mindset that we would want our life to minister to you, to honor you, to exalt you, privately and publicly. Teach us how to bless your name with all that we are, God. In Jesus' name, amen.

0: When you are weak, then he is strong.
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0: Brandon Lake, The Great I Am Can. I'm Victory 91.5. Before that, it was Lost and Found and Grace and Max. And Pastor Louis Engle, you can read from him. You can also listen to him. He's a lot of fun. He said, most people give up right before their chapter changes. In the waiting season, it feels frustrating, but God's timing is never wasted. If you'll keep believing, if you'll keep praying, if you'll keep moving forward, the author of your story, he hasn't finished writing yet. Don't quit before your breakthrough. God, he rarely writes short stories. He writes journeys. And seasons are not proof that God forgot you. A delay is never denial. Sometimes your faith just has to stay committed, even when the outcome is not visible yet. Are you committed to him? Are you journeying with him? Are you letting him be the author? Don't quit. There's breakthrough ahead. Some promises just take time. And I like that reminder that some promises, you know, God's like, here you go. Like, it's immediate. But some things he's kind of working out and he's kind of taking, you know, some extra time. But there's a reason. There's a purpose in it. Pastor Lou Engle, he's been around for a long, long time. And you can find more from him anytime you need some encouragement. Coming up, we're going to hear from Ken Ham and then Elevation Worship.
1: There's only one race. This is Ken Ham on a mission to call the church back to the authority of God's word. According to the Bible, there's only one human race. And science finally caught up with this. You see, Darwin taught there were multiple races and some were more evolved than others. Now, while he didn't invent racism, he helped popularize it by giving a supposed scientific justification. But when researchers mapped the human genome, they declared we're all one race. Between any two people, there's only about 0.1% genetic difference. And only a fraction of that percentage is made up of the so-called racial differences. Science confirms what the Bible teaches. We're one race, the human race.
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That's Franny Cash, Jesus All Along. I'm Victory 91.5. You can find Franny Cash and also her band, We the Kingdom, on our app, on our website, victory.radio. And there's this page, it's called Gathered Home, and they had some good points. They said, if Satan wanted to disrupt your home, would he actually need to destroy it? Or would distraction be enough? Think about it. So many families aren't abandoning their faith. They're just busy. They're too busy to pray. They're too busy to slow down. They're too busy to notice what's drifting. And the enemy doesn't always attack through rebellion or deception. Sometimes he just attacks through our distraction. He knows that distracted people, they

0: don't live intentionally. Every home is being formed by something. And the question is what? If we don't intentionally shape our homes, something else will. And that's why prayer, it's not optional as a Christian. God's using it to shape you, to shape your heart, to shape your family. Your prayer life is not just about you. And I like that reminder that we shouldn't be so me-focused, you know, when we're praying, that prayer, it should be outward. We should learn how to pray over others. We should learn how to pray, even for the atmosphere to be different that we're walking into, maybe. I like Gathered Home a lot. They just have a unique perspective on how God wants to use you in your role, whether you're a spouse or a parent or whatever season of life you're in. They're just showing you how your relationship with God is impacting that season and preparing you for the next. And coming up, we're going to hear a brand new song. I'm excited about this one. Gable Price and Friends, Looking for You.
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0: That's Patrick Mayberry. The king has set me free. I'm Victory 91.5. And before that, we heard Caleb and Kelsey and Megan Tibbetts and Gable Price and Friends. You can track down the playlist on our app and on our website, or let us know if you're looking for something that you heard. Maybe it was a program or just something that you want to share, maybe a devotion that somebody read or a prayer time verse. And today I took my daughters. We went shopping for Father's Day because that is right around the corner. So I let them pick out a Father's Day card, and then we were looking for a gift, but we just could not find anything that reminded me of my husband, or even for them, like they just didn't see anything at the store that reminded us of their dad. But we were also birthday shopping for some of their friends. There's like three little kids who all have birthdays like back to back to back. And since I have two little girls, I am not used to shopping for little boys. And they were all three little boys. So I'm like scrambling, like texting their moms, like, you know, what are they into? What would they like? You know, that kind of thing. And anyways, all this to say, I was on my email and I got this update from the Bible League, because you guys, we are so close to hitting 8,000 Bibles. And I was thinking, if you could give somebody a life-changing gift, it would definitely be the Bible. I think that's the greatest gift that you could give, you know, anyone. And right now on victory.radio, it's only $5 to send somebody a brand new Bible who's never had one, who actually wants to read it. You know, these people are hungry. They've gone through basically this 8-week class where they're pressing it and they're asking questions. They're wanting God's word as the answer. And I love that, that his word, it holds so many answers, and you can give somebody so many answers when you partner with us. Help us, you know, go even beyond 8,000 Bibles. I would love to see us send like 10,000 Bibles by the end of the month. Again, victory.radio, send one or as many as you want to. Coming up, we're going to hear from Remnant House. Count it all joy. Thanks to our underwriters.
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In the beginning was the Word, and the Word was with God, and the Word was God. Through him all things were made. Without him nothing was made that has been made. 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

That's Seven Hills Worship. What a beautiful life. The live version. I'm Victory 91.5. Before that, it was Holly Starr and David Dunn and Remnant House. And in Psalm 84, verse 11, it says that the Lord God, He is a sun and a shield. He bestows favor and honor. No good thing does the Lord withhold from those who walk uprightly. God, that's a promise. There's a lot of scriptures where you're making this covenant that you intend to keep with your daughters, with your sons, with your bride, with the church. No good thing does He withhold from those who walk uprightly. You're not holding something from us. You're not keeping something from us. You want to release every good thing that you have for us, every good thing that you are, into our life every single day. You want it to flow naturally. You want our hearts to remain open. You want our minds to remain open to you. Maybe we've been closed off. Maybe it's been in our thought life. Show us where we've been closed off. Maybe we've been protecting our heart, but really it's just been closed from you. I like that reminder that you want to be a shield for us. We don't have to try to shield our life. We don't make a good shield, but you do. Teach us how to experience you as this God that is our protection. This God that is our Father, who cares about our heart. You care about the things that we're walking through right now. They're on your heart more than they're even on our heart. They're on your mind more than it's even on our mind. She's reminding us that we were made for a beautiful life.

0: We are made for a good life. We are made for a story where you're turning the page and you're right on time, taking us to the next thing, taking us to things that have been ordained for us, written for us. Remind us that there's things that you've written for our story. I believe since we were in our mother's womb, you've had so much purpose that you've been excited to just step us into day by day. We were made on purpose, and there's so many things that you want us to see, that you want us to be a part of. Let that become our testimony, that we're enjoying all that you've made us for and all that you've worked out. Following you, it's supposed to be a joy. Living for you, it's supposed to be a joy. This is saying, David, he's writing that you give favor and honor, and you still want this to be true in our story, that we're experiencing favor from our God, a God that wants to honor us, that wants to honor our life, our choices. Let our choices be honorable. In Jesus' name.
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2: Telling Bible-less believers no, that's one of the hardest things we do. We've spent the last few weeks telling you about the incredible move of God all over the world, and because of this, as many as 9 of 10 new believers in Asia, Africa, the Middle East, and Latin America are without Bibles. Would you remember Jong in Cambodia, a former Buddhist praying for a Bible? Rohan is in India, beaten when he came to Christ, but more than anything, he's praying for a Bible. And then Norris in the Middle East, you know, radicals burned down her house, nearly killing her and her 4 daughters. But more than anything, she's praying for a Bible to raise them to know and love Jesus. And that's why Victory 91.5 and Bible League are teamed up to bless Bible-less believers all over the world. 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

That's Tornwell's new song, Breathe On It. I'm Victory 91.5. Before that, it was Mosaic MSC, Electric Fire, Cochran & Co., Runs in the Blood. You can track down the new songs and the new artists on our app anytime, anywhere. And you can track down this Facebook ministry page. It's called Watchful Believer. And I read this and I was like, oh, this is just a great reminder for Christians. They said that titles mean nothing without love. You can be called pastor, leader, worshiper, preacher, servant, minister, or apostle. But heaven is not moved by titles if the heart has forgotten how to love like Jesus. A platform, it can make you visible, but only love makes you Christ-like. True ministry is not measured by how many people hear you speak, but by how many people feel the heart of Jesus through the way you live. Love, it's revealed in the hidden places and how you treat people who cannot benefit you and how you respond when misunderstood and how you carry correction and how you serve when nobody applauds and how gentle you are with wounded hearts. Anyone can wear a title, but few are willing to carry the cross of humility. The sad thing is that sometimes we become so focused on building ministries that we forget to become like Christ. We learn how to preach powerfully, but not how to love patiently. We know how to lead crowds, but not how to kneel in repentance. We know how to minister publicly, but we struggle to be tender privately. Jesus, he never asked us to impress people. He asked us to love. At the end of our lives, he's not going to ask how famous our ministry became. He's going to ask, did you love? Did you love like Jesus? Without love, gifts are just clanging noise. Without love,

0: love, titles are empty. Without love, ministry is performance. 1 Corinthians 13:2, if I have not love, I am nothing. Not less spiritual, not incomplete, nothing. Lord, keep us from becoming people with impressive titles but empty hearts. Teach us to love in secret, to serve in humility, to reflect your heart more than our own importance. And may our lives carry more than a name. May they carry your love. Are we carrying his love? I like that reminder. It should be tangible coming out of our lives. Are we loving like him? I thought that was convicting too. He's not going to ask how famous our ministry became. He's going to ask, did you love like me? Where are we withholding love? Where are we walking in offense still? How can we start loving like him? He's going to give you opportunities, so many opportunities to love, to share his heart with your words and your actions, your whole life. Coming up, we're going to hear from Focus on the Family and then Vibe Worship, Taste and See.
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1: 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What do you mean, am I enough? Haven't I shown? And then I realized, oh, I guess not. Because the truth is, if God, you know, loving God, loving my family, loving the people who are coming, and even with the difficulties that come, is not enough. God has to do things my way, or I get mad and angry and frustrated with him.
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It's Corey. And if you love Victory, maybe it's the worship, maybe it's the word, maybe, you know, there's something every weekend that you look forward to, all the different genres. I know on Friday nights, it's like a rave over here. It's electronic dance music. Saturday nights, it's a mix of pop, rock, and dance, and then hip hop music with City Takers. 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

0: 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Partner with us, get the word out with our listeners about what you're up to, and it's just a win-win. 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

0: J-King, I've got Jesus on Victory 91.5. It's Corey. And Focus on the Family, they had a great post. If you're on Facebook, you can connect with their ministry, their page. They said that culture, it's growing more and more anti-child. They're too expensive. The stress isn't worth it. Kids ruin your life. You lose your freedom with kids. What's the point? It's cruel to bring a new person into this messed up world. And they said, what's one reason that you believe that children are a gift, even when society often views them as a burden? And as a mom, I'm like, okay, this is a good reminder that, well, as a Christian, you know, mom, that we get to view the blessing and the joy that they are every single day. I have two little kids. I don't know what season of life you're in, but at 2 and 4, I mean, they're constantly bringing a smile to my face, you know, like laughter, sometimes tears to my eyes in a good way, you know. And today I had to take my older daughter back to an eye specialist because last week she had an eye surgery, and I went ahead and took my younger daughter too. So I had two toddlers at this eye specialist, and I don't know what I was thinking actually, because they had so many eyeglass cases, like just glass everywhere, mirrors everywhere. And I didn't bring enough to keep them, you know, preoccupied. I think we were there at least an hour, and so they're getting bored, but they were just being kids. And it's sweet to just enjoy letting them experience this stage where they're not supposed to be little adults. Like, they're not supposed to have the same maturity, right, that we often try to put on them sometimes. And I have to bring myself back to that realization so I'm not constantly like getting on to them just for being kids. But like they're saying, like they're pointing out, like they really are a blessing from God in so many ways. They really are adding to your life. They're not taking anything away. Focus on the Family. They're going to minister to you on our app, on our website, victory.radio. You can listen to their conversations each day. Also, weeknights right here at 9 o'clock. And coming up, we're going to hear from Chase & Co. So much more. Thanks to Sisters of Grace.
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strong and courageous. Do not be afraid or terrified because of them, for the Lord your God goes with you. He will never leave you nor forsake you.

That strings in a heart, a honeydew. Praise the Lord. I'm Victory 91.5. And in Psalm 103, verse 1, it tells us to bless the Lord, O my soul, and all that is within me. Bless his holy name. And so, God, we want to praise you and we want to bless you. And I like that reminder that we are created with a spirit, with a soul that was intended to bring you glory. You put us here to bring you glory, to give you glory, to recognize who you are as God, and to fall in love with you. And I pray that our spirit would just continue to recognize the need that we have for God, the need that we have for your heart for us, for your love, for your salvation, for new life. Our spirit has so many reasons to praise you. Our spirit today has so many reasons to thank you for all that you went through, for all that you've done, for all that you're still doing, for our life, for our future. David, he's writing and he's telling himself, everything that's within me, it needs to start praising the Lord. It needs to come into alignment. It needs to honor God. Let everything within us honor you. Let everything going on inside in our mind, in our heart, in our day-to-day life, let it learn how to submit to you, how to process through things with you. Sometimes we don't process through all the things that we're going through. And that's such a huge thing that the Holy Spirit wants to help us process. Things that are being said, things that are being done, things that we're seeing all over in the news and everywhere we look. There's so much going on that you're wanting to help us process. You don't want us to just take in all these different things happening and not know what to do with them. You came to minister to our heart, to minister to us deeply, like David is even experiencing several thousand years ago. You cared about what was going on inside him. You cared how things were affecting him. And tonight, you care how things are affecting us. You want to teach us how to praise you, how to cast our cares, how to release our worries,

0: how to bring our heart, whatever the condition, to our healer, to our God, who is for us, who deserves our time, who deserves that kind of attention. You tell us to bring everything to you. So many times in your word, you're reminding us. You don't want us burdened in any way, shape, or form. Sometimes it's really negatively impacting our health. Just the emotional burdens that we're walking with are impacting how we're feeling physically. Tonight, set somebody free from the things they've been carrying, the things that have been weighing on them, God. In Jesus' name, amen.
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1: 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And then you have tons of options. So many different songs and podcasts to listen to. And Sarah Haggerty, she's a writer and a speaker. She said that life and years are revealing to me that God modifies and enhances our lives in a manner that we humans often resist. Sometimes he gives us things and then he asks us to put them to rest. Sometimes he asks us to let go of the things that he once asked us to take up. In Matthew 16:25, it says, "For whoever would save his life will lose it, but whoever loses his life for my sake will find it." Sometimes he even asks us to let our vision die. No matter how long you've carried it, no matter how strongly it was imparted to you, no matter how convinced you are that it's right, sometimes God whispers, "Lose this part of your life and wait for me to resurrect it." Because death precedes life over and over again for us in God. Surrender, it's showing itself as a currency. Not our life, not our plans, not our vision, but God has a vision for your life. He has plans for your life. Sometimes God whispers, "Lose this part of your life and wait for me to resurrect it." And that's interesting. Maybe you're going through that right now, or some things, maybe dreams or some plans are kind of falling apart. And I like that. Maybe the Lord is speaking to it, that he's going to do something about it, that it doesn't mean it's over for good. Wait for him to resurrect some things. Not my life, not my plans, not my vision, but yours, God. Make that your prayer, too. I love that reminder from Sarah Haggerty. Coming up, we're going to hear from 2911 Worship, You Never Fail, thanks to our underwriters.
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Big Daddy Weave and Zach Williams, Stranger No More on Victory 91.5. And Ruth writes, you can check out some things she's written. She said, small things that we do for other people are actually healing big things in them. We often underestimate the power of just small kindnesses because they seem ordinary to us. Maybe a simple text saying, have you eaten? Or genuine, how are you really? Or holding the door and remembering someone's prayer request. Listening without rushing to give advice. Sitting beside somebody that is carrying

0: A burden. What feels small, it may be an answer to somebody's prayer. The friend that you checked on, they might have spent the whole day feeling forgotten. The person that you encouraged may have been fighting thoughts of giving up. The coworker that you thanked may have been wondering if anyone noticed their effort. The stranger that you smiled at may have been carrying grief that you could never see. Jesus, he often healed people through what seemed like small acts, touching a hand, sharing a meal, speaking a gentle word, noticing those that everyone else overlooked. Because love does not always arrive through grand gestures. More often, it comes disguised as ordinary faithfulness. You may never know the full impact of your kindness. You may never hear how your message arrived on the hardest day of someone's life, or how your patience helped somebody believe that they were worthy of love again. So remember, keep sharing His kindness. Keep showing up. Keep choosing compassion. God, He can use the smallest things, a conversation, a prayer, a smile, a listening ear to heal the deepest wounds in a human heart. And I just thought that's so good because we don't even understand how deep some hurts go in people's hearts around us, whether that's family, friends, strangers, like they're pointing out. And how beautiful that God wants to use us today and every day to bring more healing in His daughters and His sons' hearts and lives. Let your life continue to be healing. Let God continue to heal through you, through your words, through your actions. Coming up, we're going to hear from Jonathan McReynolds' new normal, thanks to Bob Bailey's.
1: 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Bob Bailey's wants to encourage you with 1 Peter 2, verse 9. But you are a chosen people, a royal priesthood, a holy nation, a people for God's own possession, so that you may proclaim the excellencies of Him who has called you out of darkness and into His marvelous light.
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0: That's Carly Ann Taylor. Why should I worry? Remind me version on Victory 91.5. Before that, it was Matt Maher, Gonna Be All Right. You guys are doing incredible as you're helping us send Bibles to the nations with the Bible League. You've sent over 7,800 Bibles now, and this is the last month. Just a couple weeks left of June, which is wild. This summer is already going by so quick. 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And as many, you know, Bibles that the Lord puts on your heart or your family's heart or your church's heart to be a part of, victory.radio. And coming up, we're going to get in the Word. We're going to have our prayer time. When you're on our website, just click on that contact button if you need prayer tonight. Megan Woods, her new song, Heaven Down Here, is coming up. Thanks to our underwriters.
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Plow up the hard ground of your hearts, for now's the time to seek the Lord, that he may come and shower righteousness upon you. 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

0: That's Mission House. I don't have much on Victory 91.5. In Joel chapter 2, verse 13, it says, "Rend your heart and not your garments. Return to the Lord your God, for he is gracious and compassionate, slow to anger and abounding in love, and he relents from sin and calamity." God, you're constantly reminding us that you're not quick to respond out of anger when we mess up, when we fail, when we're struggling. You're slow to anger, abounding in love. Your word is describing your heart. It's describing you. It's describing how you operate, how you choose to function. Sometimes we're so prone to just respond in anger, to be quick, to have the wrong response or a harsh response. I like that your word is telling us, bring your heart to God, rend your heart, surrender your heart. There's so many heart issues, right? There's so many things that we're struggling with sometimes that are all rooted in the heart. She's singing in that song, "I don't have much, but I have a heart to bring to you. And tonight, that's all that you want. You're after our heart all day, every day. You want it. You want it all. You want to occupy our heart. You want to win our heart. You want our heart to become victorious. Maybe we haven't become victorious yet, but that's a part of our story. That's a part of our testimony. You want our life to be walking in victory, living in victory over sin, over the enemy, over things that we've struggled with, maybe for a long time, maybe those emotional responses. There's victory tonight. There's victory for any area that we're struggling in. You've won it. You've purchased it. You've accomplished that for us. I thank you that you want to deal with us graciously. Your word is saying you want to be compassionate. When we come into your presence, when we bring ourselves to you, there's compassion that you show. You're telling us how you're going to treat us. You want our hearts to know that they're safe in your love, that we are redeemed in your love, we are restored in your love. Let us experience what your love wants to accomplish in our heart tonight, what your word wants to accomplish in our heart tonight, that our heart would be free, maybe for the first time. Or maybe it's just gotten bound again. Just like she said, bring him your heart. That is all he's after today. We thank you, God, that you're right there, ready to deal with us with love and not anger. In Jesus' name.
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2: This spring marks the 32nd anniversary of the Rwandan genocide, in which nearly a million people in this African nation were slaughtered in only a few days' time. Hutu and Tutsi families have grieved the loss of loved ones, and that includes Dallas.
3: Her husband and one of her sons were killed, and she just couldn't forgive those who killed her loved ones. True forgiveness came when she learned about Christ's work at the cross, about which she was reading in her Bible. So she recalled that Jesus asked his father to forgive those who punished him.
2: Reading those words of Jesus in her very own Bible is what helped Dally find the grace and gumption to forgive those who murdered her family. And today, 100 in her small village in Rwanda have said yes to Jesus after seeing how he's brought healing to Dally and to so many. You've sent 7,000 Bibles. Let's keep this going. Ray?
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4: The Lord is near to all who call on Him, to all who call on Him in truth. 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

0: God, he's saying, prepare to shift. And God, he really is doing a new thing. And that means change. Embrace all that he has for you, because there's some fresh oil that's going to overflow when you let God remove what's not serving his purpose. There's a pure harvest that will remain when you let him remove what is not serving his purpose. This is not a time to serve the opinion of man. It's a time to serve God. It's a time to radically pursue his will. And there's so much joy in his presence. It's for you. When you put God first, there's this alignment taking place and the shift where God, he's uniting you, and he's even going to unite you with like-hearted people. He's asking you to build his kingdom, and he wants you surrounded by those with a pure heart. Draw near to him first, and he's going to show you that he has you covered, that he sees and he knows all, and that you're doing kingdom work. He is calling you to kingdom things. You're a part of the kingdom. You belong. I like that reminder. There is a place for you in the kingdom of God, in the family of God, in the church. Sometimes we forget to invite people in that kind of way. We know how to like send a text, be like, you know, come out to the service. But how are we helping people experience being, you know, brothers and sisters in Christ, where we're in this for the long journey, you know, that it is. That we're called to help each other. We're called to be iron in each other's lives. And I'd love to know if you're a part of a church, a part of a good community. If you're looking for one, we can help you. You can go to our Facebook, our Instagram, victory.radio. Click on that contact button. Coming up, we're going to hear from Peter Burton and Joel Vaughn. Thanks to our underwriters.
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0: That's Stephen McWhorter. Come, Jesus, come. Revelation 22:20. I'm Victory 91.5. And I read through this word from Pastor Jeff Lyle, which you can press play on his podcast anywhere, anytime, on our app and on our website. But he was talking about Isaiah 37:31, where it says, "The surviving remnant of the house of Judah shall again take root downward and bear fruit upward." He said the language of this verse has always grabbed me and it's always drawn me in closer. These words are compelling and empowering and motivating. And what was true about the ancient tribe of Judah, it must be true for those of us who have Judah's lion as our Lord and King. If they were survivors, how much more are we? They were persistently ambushed and harassed by human enemies and preserved by the hand of their God. And we're daily targeted by God's relentless foe, Satan. And yet we awoke again today to grace and mercy and love and power and provision. And nothing took us out. We haven't merely survived, we've triumphed. And beyond that, we've rooted downward in the unmovable foundations of covenant, which cannot be taken from us. Their roots were in the dry dirt of the Middle East, but our roots are in the rock who is in Christ. Even when we can't see things growing in our lives, you can be confident of your rooting. If you're rooted in Him, if you're abiding in Him, if you're planted in Him, there's gonna be fruit in God's appointed season for you. You're safe, you're secure, you're grounded upon the rock, and there will be seasons of fruitfulness in your life. But first, we have to make that decision to go downward, to root yourself so that something can emerge, that upward fruit from God. Vitality, it can't be suppressed. If you think about that, different things are going to emerge in your life. God, He wants so much for each and every one of us. And maybe right now some things have been dormant. Maybe God's changing your season from dormancy to growth, to fruitfulness, to glory. Sometimes you just have to call out to Him and remember that you reach the Father. Your voice reaches Him. Your heart reaches Him. Isaiah 37:31. This is for you. This is for me. He wants to roar this to you today. He's still the Lion of the tribe of Judah, and He is still a God that is bringing fruit in your life now and forever. And I love that reminder. Pastor Jeff Lyle, he talks a lot about having spiritual fruit, like evidence of what God is doing in our life. And that's such a good thing to remember, that we're supposed to be like living proof of what God is capable of. And Jeff Lyle, again, you can find Transforming Truth, his ministry, online or on our app, on our website. Coming up, we're going to hear from Cross Church and Life Church.
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0: Nikum, a little proof on Victory 91.5. And I just want to leave you with something from Kelly Bacara, the Unraveling blog. She said that God, he's for you, even in your anxiety and worries. He wants to embrace you with a love that holds no fear. His love, it holds no fear. And the purest form of love is his. And you have this immediate access to his love. Even in your doubts, even when you're feeling like you're not good enough or you'll never amount to anything, he wants to remind you that he is not even close to being done with you. He has more in store for you than you can even imagine. In your shame, he will lift you and he'll tell you that you're not your past, that you are made new. In your exhaustion, he'll become your fortress, your hiding place, your go-to to find rest. And your sin, he'll show up to remind you that he created you for so much more than this. And he gives you a way out. He became the way out of sin. In your grief, he sits with you and all the broken pieces. In every aspect of your life, he stands for you. He remains despite your mistakes. He's not disappointed in you. He doesn't run away at the sight of your sin or your shortcomings. He remains always. He's for you. Maybe you need to say that out loud tonight. He is for me. Because that is truth. Bring yourself back to truth. Bring yourself back to him. I love that reminder, Kelly Bacara. That God's love, it holds no fear. But it knows how to hold you and all the things that you're going through. But it will cast fear out. It will get rid of fear. It will get rid of so many things. Coming up, we're going to jump into the Word together. Tonight, it's Dr. Don Allen, the church at War Hill at 7. Tim Watkins, he's taking over. I'm going to meet you back here tomorrow at 3. I see Patrick Mayberry, his new song, Anybody Else, thanks to the church at War Hill. Is there anybody else
1: who can testify? This is Pastor Don Allen. 35 years ago, a group of people came together to start a new church in North Georgia. People said it wouldn't last 6 months, but it's been a long journey. God's doing amazing things literally around the world as we celebrate real love.

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Oh, yes, that is As For Me In My House from Austin and Lindsay Adamek. Yes, absolutely. We will serve the Lord. You stand up against the devil and say, no, I'm not going to serve you. I'm going to serve the Lord Most High. I'm going to serve the King of Kings, Lord of Lords, Jesus Christ. I'm going to serve Him throughout my life, and my family are going to be saved. Household salvation is going to come over my house. Pray for it. Pray for the conviction of the Lord. But you and

0: In the meantime, serve the Lord with gladness in front of them. In the meantime, you show them what it means to be a Christian. You be faithful to God. He's being faithful to you. Yes, let him be Lord over you. Amen, amen. Well, I'm Tim Watkins. So much to talk about tonight. It's all about Jesus, though, of course. We have ministry and music, as always, when I'm with you Monday through Thursday. And that's all the way up until midnight. Right now at 7, we always have our rotation of sermons that we re-air from Sunday morning. Tonight is Wednesday evening. That means we get to hear Real Love Now with Pastor Don Allen. And the name of the sermon is The Water Walkers.
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2: 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Here's the message from Pastor Don Allen.
3: Matthew chapter 14. I want to encourage you to read verse 24 through 33 several times in the next few days, if you can. Again, we're going to be talking about this for a few weeks, and so we might not get very far into this passage today, but we're going to tear it apart. I used to try to preach 5, 10, 15 different passages, and then I said, well, that's too much, and then I cut it down, and then I cut it down, and I cut it down, and then I realized something. What I thought we could get as a congregation in one Sunday really didn't take the route that I thought it would, and so I now will spend several weeks on one passage of Scripture, and that's because if it doesn't apply in our lives, if we don't apply it, then it doesn't help us. It's one thing to hear it, but another thing to do it. Okay, Matthew chapter 14, before I read. Father, thank you for this day. Thank you for your Holy Spirit. Thank you for your presence. Thank you for your anointing. Thank you for your word. Speak to us now. Come on, somebody agree with me now. Speak to us, Lord, through your word, by the power of the Holy Spirit, in Christ's name. Amen. Well, Matthew chapter 14, I want to begin with verse number 24, and I want to start, and let's just see how far we get into this text today. Again, we will be tearing it apart in the next few days, but I want to start with this beginning passage that says, meanwhile. Are you with me? Meanwhile. What did I say? Meanwhile, God's been up to some good things. God's been doing miracles in this passage. There's been a moment where God has fed a lot of people, that Jesus has done these things. He goes aside to pray. And the meanwhile there, what that is it implies that while one thing is happening, another starts. Now stay with me for just a moment. While one thing is going on, another is beginning. Meanwhile, the meanwhile in this moment is Jesus is by himself praying. And as he's praying, the scripture says, while that's happening, meanwhile, that a storm has begun out on the sea. Now, I always am amazed at the miracle, because the scripture says that Jesus sees the look on their face. And how many of you know that if you can see the look on somebody's face at over 1.3 miles, that's a miracle. He sees the miracle in the moment. But scripture says that there's a storm that arises while he's praying. Now, if there's a storm that arises while Jesus is praying, why are you and I shocked when a storm arises when we get closer to God? It's because the enemy wants to do something in the meanwhile.

while that will mess up what God's doing in the now. Because if he can distract you in the meanwhile, somebody going, is that really all this pastor's going to read right now? The last group got the whole section, but then I only preached on this part. The meanwhile of the moment. The meanwhile that's occurring in your life because you're trying to do something for God, but the enemy's over here stirring up a distraction, stirring up a struggle. You're just trying to keep yourself right, keep yourself focused, but in the meanwhile, there's a mess stirring that's trying to destroy you and trying to take you out. But watch this. Jesus was in his moment. They were in their moment, but when Jesus sees them in their moment, he starts walking toward them, and he's like, come on now. He goes walking toward them on the water. As he's walking toward them on the water, something begins to shift in the moment because even though their meanwhile, listen to me now, their meanwhile was distracting them. They were worried, they were going under, they were struggling against the storm. All of a sudden, the storm's still going on, the storm's still raging, but all of a sudden when Jesus comes walking toward them, something distracts them from the meanwhile of the storm because Jesus shows up in the now of the moment. And while the storm thinks it's winning, meanwhile, Jesus is walking. Now, I don't think anybody's getting there with me quite yet, but in the meanwhile of the moment, the enemy thinks he's going to take you out. But listen to me, my Jesus is already walking your direction this morning. And though the enemy thinks he's winning, there's a wind coming on the other side that's going to cause you to learn to step out in faith. I thought about different stories this morning that I could have shared during the beginning of this message, one that has impacted my life. There was a young man who had a proclivity for language. He spoke and wrote five different languages, and he began to study in academia, he suddenly was shaken by receiving a radical new message that was being spread around his world. And as this was being spread around his world, as this was being shaken in this world, this was the radical message that a young man named William Tyndale began to be shaken by. He heard a message preached that Jesus had done enough on the cross, that Jesus had settled the work of salvation by his gift on a cross. To this point, it had been taught your works, your charitable deeds, your things are what will maybe somehow get you into heaven. But all of a sudden, the radicalness of this new message begins to be preached, and William Tyndale gets it down in his spirit that God would save him if he just depended on the message of the cross. As he depended on the message of the cross, all of a sudden, God began to reveal to him that the message that he had received was not just for him, but for others. So he began to preach the gospel, but they could not really grasp the gospel without seeing the scripture. So having a proclivity to language, he decided not to waste his time in academia. He went out and began to translate the word into their language. As he translated the word from Latin into English, something began to shift in the atmosphere. And as he made a plan, the demand came, and for people that were hungry, and they began to be radically changed by simply reading the word that had as the center of the whole book of the word of God that Jesus was the answer. He decided he would create 10,000 copies of his Bible. 10,000 copies were created. But in the meanwhile of the moment, the enemy was already stirring. Word was out.

The nation of England was prepared. The evil monarchy was ready. And as the word came to break into their society with 10,000 copies, they confiscated almost all of them entirely and burned them. Can you imagine the moment? He's had a dream to do something great. But in the meanwhile of the moment, something is beginning to stir that causes their destruction, and he is crushed. He is brokenhearted. But not every copy was destroyed, because a few copies escaped and created such a desire for the word of God that he had a demand of not 10,000 copies, but 100,000 copies were sought for. And all of a sudden, the gospel burst in England, and the gospel message began to resound for over a century from England around the world, that Jesus is the answer. You see, what would have happened if young Tyndale had allowed the meanwhile to stop his now? Because before we know it, life starts to feel a little ordinary. We get into a rhythm of the mundane. We settle for good enough. But I've come with a really simple message for you today. Are you ready for this? Are you ready? God has created you for more. God did not create you to be subjugated to all of the things that the enemy has thought that he has put upon you in the meanwhile to keep you from becoming the right now person God's called you to be. Maybe I'm not preaching to you. Let me give you another story. George Mueller started as an ordinary man with a troubled past. I'm going to stop there for a moment. His past told him that he could not have a now because of what had happened in his past. See, over here in the meanwhile. And it told him he could not amount to anything. Maybe I'm just preaching to the chairs and to myself, but does anybody else have a past that you want to stay behind you because it's full of trouble? Anybody know what I'm talking about? Let me just go ahead and take it a step further. How many of you thankful that my Jesus took a path that should have stayed behind you, and he washed you clean, and he made you whole, and he said, now I have a purpose for you. George Mueller gave his life to Jesus, and he suddenly became heartbroken for the orphans that were surrounding him on the streets of England. He felt God calling him to build an orphanage, but he had a radical conviction. He would never ask for a single person to donate money to his cause. He decided that if God was truly the Father to the fatherless, then Mueller would only speak to God about the needs of the ministry. He wanted to prove to the world that God is still a prayer-answering God. Can I tell you that my God is looking for some more Muellers who will stand up and declare, I want to show the world that I didn't do it myself, that God is the God who hears me when nobody else can, that he makes a way when no one else can make a way, that he causes me to succeed when my past says I will never amount. And Pastor Danny, I told myself I was going to behave today, and I realized last service I can't do it. You see, what was happening in this moment was he made a pledge that he would walk on the water of zero. For over 60 years, Mueller operated on what we might call water walking faith. There were thousands of times when he woke up with hundreds of children to be fed and $0 in the bank. The most famous of those water walking moments. One morning, the plates were set. The children were sitting at the tables for breakfast, but there was no food in the pantry and no milk in the kitchen. You know what I did there? Pastor Josh, I highlighted that statement.
Because I think somebody needs to get that. God's not afraid of the moments when there's no food in the pantry and no milk in the kitchen, because my God is already, while the enemy thought he was winning in

0: Amen. There came a knock at the door. The local baker was standing there with quite a haul, three of his bakery loaves, loads of bread he had brought. And he said, I couldn't sleep last night. So I felt God wanted me to bake three whole batches of bread for you and for the children. Can you use them? And he said, bring them on in. Moments later, all of a sudden, there's another knock on the door and the local dairy man is standing there and says, my cart broke down outside of your orphanage. Listen to me. And there's only enough time for the milk. Do you think the children could drink the milk this morning? He said, bring it on in. Can I tell you, my God calls people to begin to drive the other way because they were afraid they'd have to take it on in. My God's looking for somebody who said, there may be no bread in the pantry, no milk in the fridge, but my God says He's going to make a way where there seems to be no way. The results of the miracle. By the end of his life, Mueller had cared for over 10,000 orphans. He had built five. How many?
1: Five.
0: Massive homes for children. He distributed millions of Bibles and tracts. And he raised the equivalent of over $100 million in today's currency without ever asking for a single donation. Mueller is quoted with this quote I want you to see today. The beginning of anxiety is the end of faith. And the beginning of true faith is the end of anxiety. You see, I've come to deal with somebody today. What happened in your meanwhile has you cowering, has you crying, has you worried about where God really is. But if you would listen to me today and step out of the boat on faith in the living God, my God will make a way that will cause others to worship Him. Amen. I'm sorry. God did not destine you to live an ordinary life. My God has a plan for you. He has a purpose for you that is not designed to harm you, but to give you a hope and a future, according to Jeremiah 29:11. You see that bigness that you see over your life, the breakthrough you're believing for, the purposes that He has birthed on the inside of you are not there by accident. They were placed there by the Creator God. Listen to me. You keep on praying. You keep holding on because my God's going to make a way where there seems to be no way. My goodness, I feel the Holy Ghost of the living God. I'm sitting here today smiling at a baby while I'm preaching that because of a mother's illness, they weren't supposed to be able to have children. But for the first time, look at the grandma up there smiling from ear to ear. They're in God's house with those babies today. Two of them for the glory of God. I'm ready to look around the room and I see miracles on every side. You see, the hard part though, is reconciling the gap. We feel the tension between our dreams and our reality. The gap between where we are now and where we want to be. Am I preaching to anybody? There is an incredible destiny and promise that lies ahead of you, but you better hear me today. It is only found on the other side of your faith. Until you begin to live in faith, you will stay in the boat. Meanwhile, sometimes I say meanwhile. Back to our story. Peter will walk on the water in our series at some point. And he grabs our attention. Why? Because it defies logic. The truth is most Christians have read it. Most preachers have preached it. But most believers haven't lived it. We have become a generation of boat dwellers. We go to church. We sing the songs. We give our offerings. But our lives don't look any different from the rest of the world.

0: And like the other 11 disciples that were left in the boat, too many of us are gripped by fear or guided by comfort. They stay in the boat because it's safe, but they miss the miracle because they're afraid of the waves. The last time I tried to grow in God, all hell broke loose on me. Guess what? It wasn't breaking loose on you. It was trying to break out of you. Because as Jesus was moving in, the darkness had to flee. Hebrews 11 reminds us that faith is confidence in what we hope for and assurance of what we do not see. It is a confidence that God can provide in every circumstance. It is an assurance that God will never fail us, never leave us, and never forsake us. Water walking faith is a faith that steps out of the comfort zone and into the unknown. A faith that defies human understanding and steps into the realm of the impossible. Water walking faith is a faith that takes us beyond ourselves and draws us closer to the feet of Jesus. Let me ask you a question. Do you remember back when you were young enough and naive enough to trust God? Then shake yourselves and begin to find that faith again and watch and see if the God who brought you this far is enable you to take you all the way to the completion as he has promised. See, having this kind of faith doesn't make you more saved, but it changes your experiences with Jesus. I don't know about you, but I want to live my life to its fullest potential. I have a meanwhile. You have a meanwhile. But I'm more interested in a real God who loves me right now. You see, I want you to see the plans and promises that God has for you. And the reality is, you won't find them on the boat, but you will find them on the water. You can have a new normal. What if the miraculous became your everyday? What if seeing people physically heal before your eyes became a regular occurrence? What if sharing your testimony with colleagues was as natural as breathing? I had one brother-in-law who's now passed on, but he said to me one time, I get sick of seeing you coming. I said, why is that? What have I done? He said, you're always going to tell me about what Jesus has just done for you. Well, I'm ready for people to get tired of hearing about the miracles that God has done. Because I'll tell you this, when they're in need, God shows up and reminds them who knows how to pray. What if laying hands on the sick and seeing people set free from depression and anxiety became your new normal? Come on, and some of you go, well, I've never really dealt with that. There might be a reason why God wants to use you. I've laid hands on so many people bound with drugs. I've never had drugs and alcohol in my life. I've laid hands on them and seen God set them free time and time again, not because I have an experience with their struggle, but because I know a God who has ended the struggle over my family line. See, this is exactly what Jesus instructed his disciples to do. This is the water walking life God has called you and I to live to. Can I get an amen?
1: Amen.
0: Last service, my young granddaughter sitting over there, and she yelled out, amen, Papa, Papa. She yelled out, Papa, which I heard is amen, Papa. Just as she yelled out from that side, another baby yelled out from this side. I said, even the babies are getting the word today. Come on now, amen. In the meanwhile, you never know what God's up to. I remember it was a rough season. Anybody remember the financial crisis of 2008? It was a financial crisis time in America. We had rented a building down the road here, and we asked God what we were supposed to do with it when we had closed what we'd done, opened it for, and we didn't know what to do with it, and God just kind of had us in limbo.

And then the financial department came to me, said, "Pastor, you need to go and you need to let the landlord know that we're going to let that building go." I said, "Well, let me ride over there." I said, "Our lease is coming to an end. You need to go let it go." I said, "Let me ride over there." I rode over there. As I'm riding, I pass another building on my left, and the Spirit of the living God calls a boom, just jumped inside of my heart. And I thought, "Well, what's that about?" I literally thought, "Am I supposed to let that one go and rent that one for the same purpose?" Lives have been blessed out of there. And I pulled up and I began to pray, and the Holy Spirit began to deal with me. And he said, "You don't let this building go. As a matter of fact, you go rent the other one too." I was like, "Lord?" He said, you don't let this building go." And Pastor Fernando back there, he and a group of people worked so hard, turned that into a Spanish ministry, and so many lives were touched and encouraged out of that place. Thank you for walking on water with me. Thank you. But imagine, I come back to meet with our financial team, and they're like, "Well, did you let it go, Pastor?" And I said, "No, I re-upped it. And I rented a second one." You know what I'm talking about. James is giving me a look like, "Oh God, don't give Emily any ideas." It's because she's a water walker. Walked all the way into Thailand and opened a home. I said, "Lord, what am I supposed to do with this extra building down here?" They said the same thing to me. "What are you going to do with that building?" I said, "I don't know. We may open a youth center. I don't know. We might open a school, teach mechanics. It was an old garage." I said, I don't know. And a man came to me and he said, "Pastor, there's a need in this congregation and there's a need in this community." I said, "Well, tell me about it." He said, "Pastor, there's some wonderful food banks here." He said, "But the problem is, during this crisis of everybody losing their homes that are builders and workers, they're too prideful, because they're hard workers, to go to the free places. But if there were a place where they could get groceries at little to no profit, that would help change their lives." I said, "Well, what's your plan?" He said, "Well, there's already one that's doing it, and I think they'll work with us." So we just went over and bought it. And they said, "Where are you going to put this?" And I said, "I have a building." And we opened a thing called the Grocery Garage that for about a decade fed tens of thousands of people. John, you worked there. You know what I'm talking about. Tens of thousands of people. You know what really ministered to me? There was an old war vet. You remember that old war vet that would come in down there? And I'm trying to remember his name. He'd come in and he looked at me and he said this. He said, he was a world, like, war one or two vet. I mean, like 90-something years old. And he said, "You have given me back my dignity." He said, "My wife and I live on $340 a month from the government." And he said, "I'm able to come in here and buy food, and I now feel like a man." Archie was his name. Archie said, "I feel like a man again." Wow. That was walking on the water. You see, you're in a room not because somebody necessarily drug you here, maybe, I don't know, but because somebody walked on water to create this environment, who dug a church out where they said there could be no church. Thank you for walking on water. But can I tell you something? Who gave a shot to some people they didn't know?

We can't let our water walking just be in the yesterday. It's got to invade today. I believe God wants to do great things. I believe that God wants to use you for his glory. Oh, you're like, but you don't know what my meanwhile is. No, I don't know what your meanwhile. Please don't tell me. Because to me, you're all innocent and sweet. But Jesus already knows. And because of the message of the cross, he can use any of us for his glory. Could I find anybody in this room with enough faith to walk on the water with me this morning? Don't worry about the meanwhile. Let's do it now. If so, would you stand with me all over this congregation?

a yelling, slightly middle-aged pastor. But I've been down this road a little bit. I've got some miles. And I found out every step with him, it doesn't matter what I'm walking on, it's a good walk to go on. Bow your heads with me in this place. Who is like the Lord? There is none. He still walks on the water and calls us to himself. He makes a way where there seems to be no way. He is faithful, he is just, and he is good. With every head bowed, every eye closed, nobody looking around, I'm not going to embarrass any of you, but some of you have some needs that specifically involve callings, purposes, and your family. Can I see your hand if you're willing to come walking in faith with me today? Yes, amen. Hands are going up all over this place. Look at what God has done. Put your hands down. Maybe you're here today and you say, Pastor, I have been so overwhelmed with the fear and anxiety caused by my meanwhile. I need to repent and start believing God again. If that's you, could I see your hand today? Would you hold it up fast? Hands all over this place. Thank you. All right, God's about to touch your life. Put your hands down. I'm going to ask you one last question. We're going to pray. Maybe you're here today and you say, Pastor, there are people who don't know really what's going on in my life. And I'm not walking on the water with Jesus because I'm not walking with Jesus. And you either need to give your life or rededicate your life to Jesus today, right now. Look, stop talking about all the things you think you got to do first. No, Jesus is what needs to be first. If that's you right where you are, I won't embarrass you any more than anybody else. Our hands are already going up. Thank you. Are there other hands? Thank you. Thank you. Thank you. Are there other hands? They'll join with these. You can put them down. Are there others? They'll join with these three or four. Are there others today? This is your moment. Thank you. Are there others? This is your moment. This is your time. This is your now. Thank you, Jesus, for what you're doing. Thank you, Jesus. Lives being changed. See, I came walking on the water with a message that he can make a way where there seems to be no way. No matter your meanwhile. Oh, I feel like the love of Jesus is literally wrapping his arms around us now, church, saying, I got you. Don't look at the waves. Don't sense the water. I got you. He's got us in his arms. Now by faith, I declare the word of the Lord that whosoever would call upon the name of Jesus Christ and declare that Jesus Christ is Lord and believe in their heart that God is

0: raised him from the dead will be born again. We're going to pray with these that raised their hand to rededicate or to give their life to Christ today by faith, and God's going to meet them right where they are right now. In this, my goodness, I feel the Holy Ghost of the living God right now in this place, right here. God's going to change your life forever. I want every voice to lift in strength. Don't let this be a moment of no faith. Rise in faith, and we're going to pray with these, and then I'm going to pray for all of you, and then this service will be a thing of the past. But let's pray together right now. Jesus, by faith, I confess, I am a sinner in need of a Savior. And by faith, I believe that Jesus Christ, the risen Son of God, is Lord of all. And now I receive God's grace. I am forgiven. By faith, I declare God is my Father, heaven is my home, and Jesus is my Savior. Father, I thank you for those that just prayed that prayer with me. I thank you for every hand that went into the air. I thank you for every life that right now is being loosed. Listen to me, loosed. I'm speaking by faith. Chains of fear and anxiety are falling off now by the authority of the Holy Spirit of the living God. And by faith, healing is coming. By faith, victory is coming. By faith, calling is breaking out. And by faith, the anointing that sets the captive free will loose them by faith in the mighty name of Jesus Christ, the King of Kings and the Lord of Lords. Amen and amen. Hallelujah.
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2: 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And this sermon this evening entitled Water Walkers, and you can hear it in its entirety. And really, that goes for all of the sermons and all of the ministries that we offer you during the day and all throughout the week, on Sunday especially. 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So take advantage of it as you can. Well, I hope you can hang with me tonight. I'll be with you until midnight. I'm Tim Watkins. Coming up the top of the hour, about 20 minutes, it'll be Adventures in Odyssey. Don't want to miss it. Mitch Wong is up next, and then Jamie McDonald.
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